0: What?
1: To check your prostate gland.
0: Don't worry about it.
1: Well, I am worried about it because prostate cancer kills 10,000 men every year in Britain.
0: You can check that out if I get any symptoms.
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0: I'm really not
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0: happy
1: a feel.
0: With this.
1: Just don't worry about it.
0: Is that it?
1: Yeah.
0: It's not that bad.
1: No.
2: I don't know why he was worried. You probably saved his life there.
0: Does he have to be here?
1: He's just a mate. Don't worry about him. He's just watching me at work.
3: For more information, visit the Prostate Cancer Charity website. Real men know all about it.
4: It was just another day. A familiar drive through familiar country. But then, just around the corner, came the unexpected. He'd let his speed creep a little too high as he approached a bend. And he was no longer driving at the right speed for the road. The scary thing is, he didn't even realize. 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Don't let your speed creep.
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0: Hello there and welcome to Call Me Number One, the show where we look at two different years from two different decades and play some of the songs that made that coveted number one spot in the UK singles charts. I'm Richard Smith and on this show today, our focus will be on the hits of 1995 and 2009. So please do stay with us and enjoy again those number one songs. Now, did you know that
1: 1995
0: was a year that saw 18 number ones in the UK charts?

came from the LP Life, and it was Simply Red's first and only UK number one single. It was called Fairground, 4 weeks at the top of the charts in September and October of 1995. Welcome along to the show. It's Call Me Number One with me, Richard Smith, looking in this show at 1995 and 2009. And here's a tune that spent seven weeks at the top of the UK charts. From the LP The Colour of My Love, Celine Dion, Thinking Twice.

One of two number ones in 1995 for Take That. The other one was Never Forget. And that there also charted at number one in 31 countries around the world. Yeah, it was Take That and Back for Good. 4 weeks at number one for them in April of 1995. And it was a massive 7 weeks at the top of the charts for Celine Dion and Think Twice before that. Very nice, it was too. If you've just tuned in, hello there, it's Richard Smith here with Call Me Number One, the show where we look at two different years from two different decades and play a selection of the UK singles chart number one hits. Still to come later, we'll be playing the biggest selling single from 1995. It's a couple of actors that found fame in Soldier Soldier. I'm not going to take that any further. Let's move right along, shall we, from the LP His Story, Past, Present and Future, Book 1, Mr. Michael Jackson. And you are not alone. He certainly wasn't. He spent 2 weeks at the top of the UK charts in September of 1995.

0: heart and we will then have some sweet pillow talk and bombastic. Tell me fantastic.
1: It's difficult to know what to say after that. It's Shaggy and Boombastic from the LP of the same name, 1 week at number one for him, and the first of two number ones in the UK charts for Michael Jackson before that, You Are Not Alone. He also had Earth Song at the top of the charts over Christmas of 1995. Well, after the break, we'll be looking at 2009 here on Call Me Number One, so please do stay with us for some more classic sounds. But to conclude our visit to 1995, the biggest selling UK single actually was written and composed in 1941. It was made more famous by Vera Lynn's 1942 version and one of the most popular World War II tunes. However, after their appearance on Soldier Soldier, British pop duo Robson and Jerome had loads of hits in the charts, all cover versions, and this was one of them. There'll be bluebirds over the White Cliffs of Dover, you know.

0: You're listening to Call Me Number One. It's the show where we look at two different years from two different decades and play some of the songs that made the famous number one spot in the UK singles charts. We're currently halfway through today's edition of the programme, and we'd love you to stay with us for more classic number one hits from a different year with your host Richard Smith, who's got all the information about each song just for you. 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
1: Thanks very much indeed, Ruth. Yes, it is Call Me Number One, the show that looks at the number one sounds from two different years in two different decades. In the first half of the show, we were looking at 1995. So during this half of the programme, 2009 will be the focus of our attention. So let's get underway with this, shall we? The second single after winning the fifth series of The X Factor. Flo Rida. With a little bit of assistance from Flo Rida, this will be Alexandra Burke, depicting the tale of those bad boys.

a little bit of Jack the Lad Swing, JLS, yes, and their debut single, Beat Again, from their album, JLS. So just in case you didn't know. And they spent 2 weeks at the top of the UK charts. And before that, kicking off this half of the programme, in fine style, Alexandra Burke featuring Flo Rida and Those Bad Boys. 1 week at number one for them in October of 2009. Two of 32 number ones in the year, most of which just have the 1 week at the top of the UK charts. However, this next particular tune spent 2 weeks there. This will be Cheryl Cole, and from the LP, Three Words, we're going to fight for this love, don't you know?

thank you very much indeed. Yes, English synth pop duo La Rue. And you want to know, don't you? Ellie Jackson and Ben Langmaid were La Rue. Had that at the top of the UK charts in June of 2009, just for the 1 week. Bulletproof from the LP La Rue. And before that, one of Girls Aloud going solo. It's Cheryl Cole, Fight for This Love, in October and November of 2009. 2 weeks at the top for her. If you've just tuned in, hello there, it's Richard Smith here with Call Me Number One, the show where we look at two different years from two different decades and play a selection of the number one hits from the UK singles charts. Still to come later, the biggest selling single from 2009, and get this, it spent in total 63 weeks on the charts. Wonder whether you can tell me what it is. 63 weeks on the charts for the biggest selling single of 2009. Wow. Anyway, next up, German dance group Cascada featuring Natalie Haller on the lead vocals. And something I've done in the past on the mobile disco thing, evacuate the dance floor. It can't please everybody all the time.

British singer and songwriter Tayo Cruz and Break Your Heart from the LP Rockstar, with a tune that was originally written with Cheryl Cole in mind. There you are, you see. And Break Your Heart, before that, Cascada, however you want to pronounce it, and a couple of weeks at the top for them in July of 2009, and Evacuate the Dance Floor. By the way, Tayo Cruz, 3 weeks at the top in September and October of 2009. Well, there we are. Time's beaten us once again. I really don't know where the time goes. It always catches me out. It really does. Anyway, I do hope that you've enjoyed our journey back to 1995 and 2009. And thank you so much for joining me on the show today. Hopefully we can do it all again very, very soon. That'd be great. Well, we're down to our final piece on Call Me Number One for this time around, and I've got a lot of figures to throw at you. It topped the charts in 20 countries, including the US, the UK, Australia, New Zealand, Canada, and many European countries. It's the best-selling single of 2009 worldwide, with over 9.5 million sales in the year. One of the best-selling singles of all time, having sold 14 million copies. It spent 63 weeks on the UK charts. And it sold nearly 900,000 copies in the UK alone in 2009 alone. 3 weeks at the top of the charts for Lady Gaga's Poker Face from the LP The Fame. Thanks.

0: You probably think you're pretty good at multitasking behind the wheel. 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
4: He's just a mate. Don't worry about him. He's just watching me at work.
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7: 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A familiar drive through familiar country. 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
10: Hello, this is Colin Daffin on Northern Air. Now a show called Flops from the Tops. This is a special show all about singles released by big name artists that didn't go anywhere and failed to reach the top 40 of the UK charts. There's many that we're going to hear. Well-known artists, cracking songs, but for whatever reason, didn't make the upper reaches of the charts. And we're going to kick off with a legendary act, Tom Jones. Now, he's had many chart hits stretching all the way from the 60s to today. But back in 1971, this song failed to set the charts alight and only got as far as number 49. Despite having the talents of Neil Sedaka and Howard Greenfield as songwriters, this is Puppet Man.
11: Puppet!

Some soulful stuff there from Tom Jones and Puppet Man from 1971, but a flop nevertheless. The earliest to me, Colin Daffan with Flops from the Tops, a tribute to all those singles from big artists that didn't quite make it. Now we've got a change of style from Tom. We're going to hear from Ian Jury, this time without the Blockheads. He'd had much success with them in the late 70s and early 80s, including a number one hit with, of course, Hit Me With Your Rhythm Stick back in 1979. But in 1985, he made a bit of a comeback with the theme from the TV series The Secret Diary of Adrian Mole. But not a hit with the public. Got to number 45. In 1985, this is Profoundly in Love with Pandora.

Enjoy there, and Profoundly in Love with Pandora from 1985. Now we're going to hear from one of the absolute queens of country, Dolly Parton. Now, this was a song that was a huge hit for her in the States back in 1977-78. Got to number 3 in the Billboard charts over there, but it didn't surface in the UK singles charts until 6 or 7 years later, 1984 to be precise. And it went in and went to number 75, and that's all it did. But it's a fondly remembered Dolly Parton song, a hugely well-liked one of hers. And here you come again.

written by the legendary US songwriting team of Barry Mann and Cynthia Weil. That was Dolly Parton. See You Come Again. Got to number 75 there, back in 1984. You'll listen to me, Colin Daffin, here with Flops from the Tops. And we're going to stay in a country and western vein now because we want to hear from the fabulous Catherine Dorlang, but known, of course, as KD Lang. And a track from the album that was really a breakthrough for her when she crossed over from country into the kind of music mainstream, the fabulous Ingenue album, recorded in 1992. She'd had a very good year with that. She had a big hit with Constant Craving, big hit again with the duet she'd done with Roy Orbison before he died. And we're going to hear from Roy later in the programme, but she'd done the duet with Crying. But she released this as a single in 1993. Probably the second best known track, I think, from Ingenue after Constant Craving. It only got to number 68, though, in the UK charts. This is Miss Chatelaine.

Birthday thing for a spot of line dancing, that. That's Katie Lang and Miss Chatelaine from 1993. Now we're going to hear from one member of the Fab Four that had a flop. I think all four of the boys from the Beatles had flops in their times, but this was a relatively rare one for George Harrison from 1979. This and his eponymously titled album of that year. This only got to number 51. Gorgeous song though, Blow Away.

George Harrison there from 1979 and Blow Away. You'll listen to me, Colin Deffin, with this special show entitled Flops from the Tops. Top artists with singles that didn't set the charts alight for whatever reason and didn't even graze the UK Top 40. Well, some of them did graze it, let's say. They came close, but none of them got anywhere above number 40. Now, we're going to hear from Cat Stevens. Then we're going to hear a track from the album that he recorded actually just before the life-changing incident that led to his conversion to Islam. This one will be familiar to you. It's not an unknown song, but it only got as far as number 44 in the charts. It's back in 1977 from the album Is It So? This is a song featuring guest vocals from none other than Elkie Brooks. It's Remember the Days of the Old Schoolyard.

with Salford's own Elkie Brooks there, giving him some help on vocals. That was Cat Stevens and Remember the Days of the Old Schoolyard. Coming up next, we're going to hear from Squeeze.

From 1982's album Sweets from a Stranger, that was Squeeze with the great Black Coffee in Bad Lead Vocal, of course, by Glenn Tilbrook. But again, not a hit with the public. Only got to number 51. You listen to me, Colin Daffin, with Flops from the Tops. Singles by big-name artists that didn't go anywhere in the UK charts. And now we're going to hear from a titanic vocalist, the great Alison Moyet. Now, this is a song from her 1991 album, Hoodoo, but this one just made the top 40 in the sense that it got to number 40. From an absolutely stunning ballad, as most of Alison's are, let's face it, but this one is somewhat quite special, and it's one of those things, I don't know why, it's lack of radio play or what, didn't catch the public imagination, can't understand why, as it's great. But here it is, Alison Moyet and This House.

Fantastic is not the only word I can think of for that. Alison Moye from 1991 and This House. And we move from one great British female vocalist to another. We're going to hear from Mary O'Brien, better known, of course, to you and me as Dusty Springfield. And this one is from 1979. Now, Dusty didn't have the best of decades in the 70s. She started off okay, and then her career kind of went into a bit of a decline, and the hits dried up, and she attempted various comebacks. And towards the end of the decade, she recorded a couple of albums, such as It Begins Again and Living Without Your Love. This one we're going to hear was a standalone single released on the Mercury label, but it only got as far as number 61, despite her performing at an acclaimed show at the Royal Albert Hall in that year. This, Baby Blue.

Dusty Springfield there from 1979 and Baby Blue. You're listening to me, Colin Deffin, with Flops from the Tops, those singles by the big name acts that didn't set the charts alight. And now we're going to hear from a guy who's had quite a good chart career. Took him a while to get it off the ground, though. He first troubled the charts back in 1978 with Fool If You Think It's Over. He had a few stops and starts before he started having hits in a big way in the late 80s. In fact, he had more success in Europe before he had success here in the UK. It's Chris Rea, the gentleman I'm talking about, and this track from 1985 only got to number 67. From the album The Shamrock Diaries, this is one that he named after his daughter, Josephine.

Chris Rea there, and Josephine from 1985. Now, we're going to hear from probably, well, certainly one of the biggest music stars of the last 50 years, 60 years, and one of the best-selling, an absolute legend of who else, the king himself, Elvis Presley. And Elvis didn't have many singles that made the charts that weren't hits. He had a run of top 20, top 30 hits from about 1956 all the way through till after his death in early 80s. But this was a rare one for him that didn't make the top 40. A very swampy soul sound to this. A great track. And from his album Promised Land, Elvis Presley, and If You Talk In Your Sleep.

We heard Elvis Presley with a slice of swampy southern steamy soul. And If You Talk in Your Sleep from 1974. And you'll listen to me, Colin Daffin, with Flops from the Tops, those flop singles from Big Name Acts. We're going to hear from one of his Sun Studio contemporaries. It's the big O, Roy Orbison. And after Roy had that huge run of success in the early 60s with no less than three number ones in the UK, in 1965 he signed to MGM Records for what was then a huge amount of money. I think it was over $1 million, which at the time was a hell of a lot. And he scored a big success with Too Soon to Know in 1966. But I'm afraid after that, it was kind of diminishing returns for Roy. But this is from 1968 and the Roy Orbison's Many Moods albums. And it only got as far as number 44. But it is, I have to say, my favourite Roy Orbison song by a good way. It's a beautiful ballad and it deserved a much higher chart placing. Roy Orbison and Heartache. Done.

0: And now we're going to hear from a band. It's Slade. We're going to hear something a little bit less known by them. This is from 1982. Now, they'd had obviously a massive success in the early 70s, tailed off a bit towards the end, were really struggling, came back in the early 80s on the back of an appearance at Reading Festival, subbing for Ozzy Osbourne, and had a hit in 81 with We'll Bring the House Down, that went top 10. And then they had a quiet year the year after, and all the singles didn't do too well. This one was a big ballad, which they did a few of it during their career, but it only got as far as number 50. It's Slade and a song called C'est la vie, and now the waltz.
1: Thank you very much, ladies and gentlemen. That was a quick step, and now the waltz.

Slade and Now the Waltz, brackets C'est La Vie, or should it be the other way around, from 1982. And that brings us towards the end of Flops from the Tops. But to play us out, I'm going to leave you with Dr. Hook and a song that was a big hit for them over in the States, got to number 6, but only got as far as number 43 here in the UK in 1980. It's Sharing the Night Together.

0: You probably think you're pretty good at multitasking behind the wheel. 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
3: Does he have to be here?
2: He's just a mate. Don't worry about him. He's just watching me at work.
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6: It was just another day. 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He'd let his speed creep a little too high as he approached a bend. And he was no longer driving at the right speed for the road. 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

0: It's 1973, and a very happy new year to everyone. It's a new year, of course, not quite like any other. On the continent at this moment, the Union Jack is fluttering alongside the flags of its eight European partners. Britain is a member of the European community. Now, the Prime Minister, Mr. Edward Heath, talking to Dennis Frost.
1: Prime Minister, it's no longer when we're in Europe. It's no longer when we join the common market. We are now we are Europeans. What are your deepest feelings at this precise moment of joining?
2: I feel it's a tremendous moment that something for which we've worked for so long should now have come about. And it's also something for which our partners in Europe have been waiting expectantly for so long. And so it's really, in every sense of the word, a historic moment.
3: On the steps of the Capitol and under heavy guard, President Nixon is sworn in for a second and final four-year term by Supreme Court Chief Justice Warren Burger. Mr. Nixon promises an early end to the Vietnam War to be followed by generations of lasting peace. But he announces a cutting back in America's responsibility for safeguarding it, an era of tolerance for differing ideologies and non-interference in other people's affairs. A golden age in which civil and decent debate replaces mortal combat.
4: Son of a gun.
5: Six men were jailed yesterday on charges of breaking into the Democratic Party headquarters in Washington last year. They include Gordon Liddy, a former White House aide, and James McCord, the security chief for President Nixon's re-election committee.

0: Vietnam's 25-year-old war came to an end today, on paper at least, in the conference hall of the Hotel Majestic in Paris. Members of the US and North Vietnamese delegations clinked glasses after the ceremony. Meanwhile, in Washington, President Nixon has announced an end to the draft.
1: The ceasefire will take effect at 2400 Greenwich Mean Time, January 27, 1973. The United States and the Democratic Republic of Vietnam express the hope that this agreement will ensure stable peace in Vietnam and contribute to the preservation of lasting peace in Indochina and Southeast Asia.
2: The second one-day strike by British Rail engine drivers is, from the driver's point of view, a total success. As trains stand idle at deserted platforms and booking halls offer tickets for sale with nobody to sell or buy them, the union spokesman says their fight is not with the public, but with the Railways Board. But of course it's the public who suffer. In response to radio appeals, commuters by road arrive early, all of them, and long before the 10 o'clock coffee break, every foot of parking space is full.

0: an ultimatum. After failure to reach a voluntary agreement, Mr. Heath calls a press conference to announce the most sweeping counter-inflationary controls ever to be imposed by a British government in peacetime. After the freeze, the squeeze. On pay, he says,
1: the total available for any group negotiating should be £1 per head plus 4% of the total wage bill for that group, excluding overtime. We have been greatly impressed by the arguments of the employers and the TUC that in the proposal for the next stage, there should be room for negotiation. This, therefore, we are allowing. At the same time, by saying that it should be £1 per head plus 4% of the total wage bill for that group, we are putting the emphasis on helping

into it now, and it's crisp. He's safely over. He took the firm with him. Redrum is just jumping it now. This is going to be one of the most magnificent wins in the history of the steeplechase. As they come to the elbow, Crisp is under pressure. He doesn't know where he's going. Richard Pittman is trying to keep him going. He's trying to pull up, and Redrum is closing the gap. Deceit is facing him in the face now as Crisp comes to the elbow. There's still 200 yards to run, and the National isn't won yet. Crisp is keeping going, but he's absolutely out on his feet. Redrum is finishing on the stand side, but I don't think he's going to get there. It's going to be a desperately near thing. Crisp is walking. They've got 25 yards to go. Redrum comes sailing past to snatch the National. Redrum wins it. Crisp is second, and the rest don't matter. We will never see a race like that in

0: As the Watergate scandal creeps further and further towards President Nixon, his two top aides, Bob Haldeman and John Ehrlichman, have resigned.
1: Bob Haldeman, John Ehrlichman, two of the finest public servants it has been my privilege to know.
2: The crowds had begun queuing for the seats in the public gallery of the Senate caucus room long before dawn, and those that didn't make it either rushed home to watch it on television or listen on their car radios. Even the newsmen had to queue, for there were only 200 seats and over 1,000 journalists from all parts of the world had applied for them. With a few minutes to go, the seven senators who formed the committee filed into the packed hall to take their places under the television floodlights. Then, almost exactly on time, 76-year-old Senator Sam Ervin, the chairman, banged the gavel.
3: Today, the Select Committee on Presidential Campaign Activities begins hearing into the extent to which illegal, improper, or unethical activities were involved in the 1972 presidential election campaign.
0: Mr. Nixon's former legal advisor, John Dean, has publicly accused the president of involvement in the Watergate cover-up. He told the Senate Investigation Committee that President Nixon had offered executive clemency to one of the Watergate burglars in return for his silence on the issue of White House complicity in the affair.
4: I began by telling the president that there was a cancer growing on the presidency, and if the cancer was not removed, the president himself would be killed by it. I also told him that it was important that this cancer be removed immediately because it was growing more deadly every day.

0: I had no prior knowledge of the Watergate break-in. I neither took part in nor knew about any of the subsequent cover-up activities. I neither authorized nor encouraged subordinates to engage in illegal or improper campaign tactics. That was, and that is, the simple truth.
1: I think it's pretty obvious listening to him that he acts like a guilty man. He doesn't respond to questions. If he wants to get this thing over with, he could do it within a couple of days by just answering the questions, frankly, the questions that have been raised about his conduct, and yet he hasn't done it. He's gone off on a tangent talking about basic principles that no one's going to argue with much, and yet he does this, as any guilty man does, to avoid answering the hard questions about what he in fact did or didn't do.
2: No system of government can work when the honesty is doubted from the top to the bottom. And something has to be done about it. And American people are saying, give us the truth. And he's saying again, well, I've given as much as I want to give.
3: More than 600,000 people converged on Watkins Glen, New York today for what's turned out to be the biggest ever rock festival. Stars of the show were the Grateful Dead, the Band, and the Allman Brothers.

0: This is Jim Koplik, one of the promoters of this rock festival. Jim, what are your problems at this point?
1: Really no problem. We've been up here now 5 days working. There are really no problems. The only problem is we have a lot of people congregating here that don't have tickets.
0: Are they going to be able to get in without paying?
1: No chance. No chance. We're getting the police over here right now to cut off traffic up there, make sure there are only ticket holders coming. We'll isolate the non-ticket holders here, and then we'll go on. I heard traffic's real bad. I heard it's backed up around 10 miles right now.
2: What's your opinion of all
3: this? I think it's really nice. It's coming along really good.
2: What are you looking forward to most here?
3: The bands. Three of the top bands, you know. They don't play around that often.
0: How come you came up so early?
4: See the people. Get high.
0: What's it been like here for the past couple of days?
4: Just like it is now. Just a lot of...

0: as the majority of the people of Northern Ireland vote whether or not to stay in the United Kingdom, unidentified terrorists strike at the heart of London. The first bomb explodes in Great Scotland Yard on the riverside of Whitehall, injuring 38 people. The second bomb explodes outside the Old Bailey, shattering the windows of buildings opposite and injuring 175 people, including 10 policemen. One man died. The wrecked car in which the bomb was planted tells a story already too familiar in battle-torn Northern Ireland and immediately starts rumours of IRA participation.
1: The Red Arrows at the Paris Air Show. The Anglo-French Jaguar fighter with armaments. The RAF Harrier jump jet, versatile aerobatics. The European Airbus. Obvious interest in the Rolls-Royce Olympus engine, which powers the Anglo-French Concorde. Still in front in the race for supersonic passenger flight superiority. The main challenger, the Russian Tupolev 144. Then suddenly, without warning, the Konkordsky is in trouble. A TV camera films it as it goes into a steep climb and tight turn. Then suddenly begins to break up and catch fire in the air. It crashes on the outskirts of Goussainville, a tiny village 18 miles from Paris, killing all six of the crew and eight civilians, mostly children, and injuring 28.

Open war broke out last night between Protestant extremists and the British Army on the streets of Belfast. As the Loyalists' strike closed down schools, offices and factories, shooting was reported from several areas of the city.

0: This is quite incredible. I think we ought to say that when I came in a few minutes ago, I took out an ordinary table fork out of my case. You held it, and I think you mentioned, you said, was this bent before? One prong was slightly out of true.
1: Yes.
0: Now, this prong is what it's been sitting on the tape recorder here, and suddenly it's standing way out. It's standing about an inch out from the end
1: what
0: of the
1: What happens
0: others.
1: Is that sometimes when I don't want to concentrate and I don't even touch the metal object, it starts bending. That's what happened on the Jimmy Young show, where I didn't even touch the key on the table. It started curling up in front of his eyes, and that's what's happening.
0: This was the radio show that you
1: and
0: were
1: look,
0: on last
1: it's
0: week.
1: Coming
0: yes,
1: to
0: it's
1: 90
0: coming
1: degrees
0: right up
1: slowly.
0: To 90 degrees, as you are just holding the end, the handle of the fork,
1: yes,
0: right,
1: that's
0: it's
1: all.
0: Visible it, in front of our eyes, and it's your fork. Yes, indeed, it's my fork.

0: Armed Sioux Indians have captured the small settlement called Wounded Knee in South Dakota after taking 11 hostages. They're demanding improved social and economic rights for Indian peoples in the U.S.
1: The attitude is one of willingness to give the supreme sacrifice in order to bring a change about in the federal government's handling of Indian affairs, both socially and judicially. The Indian people now are beginning to feel, you know, that we have been the most tolerable. We have been the most patient. And it hasn't gotten us anywhere. We have to begin to look at the other side of the coin and say, well, maybe if it takes violence to wake up somebody's thinking, then maybe this is what it's going to have to be.
2: 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Albert S. Ruddy, producer of The Godfather, for the Best Motion Picture. Apache Princess Little Feather refuses the Best Actor award on behalf of Marlon Brando in defense of the American Indian minority. Gerald Gray for the Best Supporting Performance in Cabaret. 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Also Cabaret, Bob Fosse as Best Director. And Liza Minnelli receives the award from Gene Hackman for the Best Actress in Cabaret.

0: I've called this meeting to advise you of the request that I made to the Attorney General and to say again to the American people that I will fight. I will fight to prove my innocence and that I intend to remain in the high office to which I have been twice elected. As I said before, I have nothing to hide.
1: U.S. Vice President Spiro Agnew has resigned after pleading no contest to a charge of evading income tax. Attorney General Elliot Richardson told the court in Baltimore that the Justice Department had amassed enough evidence to have proceeded against Mr. Agnew on corruption charges.
0: I take leave of you tonight, my friends, in that same sober but trusting spirit. God does reign. I thank him for the opportunity of serving you in high office. And I know that he will continue to care for this country in the future as he has done so well in the past. Thank you, good night, and farewell. Mama, take-

0: fellow Americans, I proudly present to you the man whose name I will submit to the Congress of the United States for confirmation as the Vice President of the United States, Congressman Gerald Ford of Michigan.
1: I'm deeply honored, and I'm extremely grateful, and I'm terribly humble. Mr. President, with pride, I have supported our country's policies, both at home and abroad, aimed at seeking peace worldwide and a better well-being for all of our citizens throughout our great land. And I will continue to work with you and with the Congress in the further implementation of those policies in the months and years ahead.

0: The Wedding of the Decade, Princess Anne and Captain Mark Phillips. In the Scottish coach, the Queen Mother, the Prince of Wales, and Prince Andrew. Her Royal Highness, the bride, with her father, the Duke of Edinburgh, in the glass coach. Only the 10th royal bride to be married in Westminster Abbey, but in so doing, making a royal occasion for all the world to see and enjoy. Almost as if they were guests.
1: I am Elizabeth Alice Louise.
2: I am Elizabeth Alice Louise.
1: Take thee, Mark Antony Peter.
2: Take thee, Mark Antony Peter.
1: To my...
0: If the prayers and good wishes go for anything, it's a true Christian marriage in a so-called permissive age.

Now, in this instance, I realize there are people who feel that the actions that I've taken with regard to the dismissal of Mr. Cox are grounds for impeachment. I would respectfully suggest that even Mr. Cox and Mr. Richardson have agreed that the president had the right, constitutional right, to dismiss anybody in the federal government. And second, I should also point out that as far as the tapes are concerned, rather than being in defiance of the law, I am in compliance with the law. As far as what goes through my mind, I would simply say that I intend to continue to carry out to the best of my ability the responsibilities I was elected to carry out last November.

0: government has sent three frigates to protect British trawlers in Iceland's disputed 50-mile fishing limit. More than 60 boats have had their trawls cut during the last few months of the Cod War.
1: 54 hopefuls from all over the world in the lineup for Miss World 1973. And it's top viewing everywhere, no matter what the critics say. And it's an all-star cast of judges, including Gregory Peck and Susanna Lee. Last year's winner, Australia's Belinda Green, crowns this year's winner, Marjorie Wallace, Miss USA. Miss World 1973. It may be a lot of hokum to some, but to Marjorie Wallace from Indianapolis, it's worth £40,000.
2: Today, we're going to take a particular look at trendsetters in the world of fashion.
3: I know that I was the first person in London to have coloured hair. It was before David Bowie. You know, I had green hair 5 years ago. And I had it sort of a pale green streaks with feathers in, and that was very strange, whereas now I go to a pop concert and I feel ordinary.
4: One's only got to look in the street at the street scene, the return of the dress and the soft suit, and people are beginning to dress up again. I think almost out of convenience, because they're beginning to live much faster, to get up in the morning, and there is often a lot of convenience in actually leaping into something, zipping it up, and knowing that you are ready to go.
5: And in menswear, I find that what's going to happen is getting away from the pop superstars. I think the next trend is the sports superstars. And these are going to influence. Everything's going to be cleaned up, the 70s, the computer age, we're on the moon, super racing car drivers, Mark Spitz sportsmen, the golf is on television now. So our whole look and everything we do is really based on things that are more functional.

0: While Israelis celebrated Yom Kippur, the holiest day in the Jewish year, Egyptian forces today crossed the Suez Canal and pushed the Israeli troops back to new positions in the Sinai Desert. At the same time, Syrian tanks launched a major offensive on the Golan Heights.
1: No one, of course, knows just what the Israelis intend to do next. Whether or not they want to press on towards Damascus itself, or whether they're quite happy to sit in their positions here, about 20 miles away. What the Israelis do point out to counter the Syrian propaganda that for the last 2 days the Israelis have made no more advances, they point out that this is Syrian soil that the Syrians are fighting to defend. Whereas 11 days ago the Syrians were inside the occupied area, inside Israel in effect, now they're defending their own soil and their own capital.
2: I'm now walking through this incredible sight, the town of Quneitra. Lifeless apart from three or four soldiers. This was once a town of 8,000 Arabs. You can hear the shelling going on just a few kilometers ahead of us. Around me, a scene of terrible devastation. The civilian population, the Arab population, left here on Saturday. You can hear it now. Here on Saturday, shelling's come right behind me. And since then, the battle raged until Tuesday, when the Israelis eventually came here. When they came here, there are a few buildings recognizable as homesteads. But look at this scene. This is incredible. This is what war is all about.

0: Because of that war, most of the Middle Eastern oil producers have reduced overall production and cut off their shipments of oil to the United States. By the end of this month, more than 2 million barrels a day of oil we expected to import into the United States will no longer be available. We must therefore face up to a very stark fact. We are heading toward the most acute shortages of energy since World War II.
1: With petrol rationing still only a threat in Britain, the government recommended speed limit of 50 miles an hour is legally unenforceable. In Belgium and Holland, except for medical and other essential services, they've had their first no motoring Sunday. At the Shell refineries in Rotterdam, production has been cut by 25%.
2: Every time the Israelis withdraw, you get back more production. And when they completely withdraw, you will completely get the oil you used to get before the October war. If anyone tells you that the Arabs will change their minds if before they get their territories back, then he is cheating.
1: Arriving at Heathrow from Paris, Mr. Belaid Abdeslam, the Algerian energy minister, and Sheikh Ahmed Zaki Yamani, Saudi Arabian oil minister. They're here to discuss the Arab oil embargo with Mr. Heath. Sheikh Yamani says that with France and Spain, Britain is better off than most. But no doubt Mr. Heath will be seeking ways and means of improving the position to postpone or even avoid rationing altogether. Even so, ration coupons are being issued just in case. On the eve of the rationing stampede, official opinion was that the post offices would be able to cope if motorists presented themselves in alphabetical order as directed.
0: To be sure that there is enough oil to go around for the entire winter all over the country, it will be essential for all of us to live and work in lower temperatures. We must ask everyone to lower the thermostat in your home by at least 6 degrees. Incidentally, my doctor tells me that in a temperature of 66 to 68 degrees, you're really more healthy than when it's 75 to 78, if that's any comfort.

We are asking you to cut down to the absolute minimum the use of electricity for heating and for other purposes in your homes. We are limiting the use of electricity by almost all factories, shops, and offices to 3 days a week. We are imposing other restrictions, for example, on late-night television. The reason why is quite simple. At the moment, as a result of their ban on overtime, the coal miners are now sending to the power stations 60 tons of coal for every 100 they would normally do. On top of that, the train drivers have started industrial action, which is bound to upset the movement to the power stations of the coal and oil they need. I know that the new restrictions will make life very much harder for all of us, at work as well as at home, coinciding as they do with the shortage of petrol and of heating oil. In terms of comfort, we shall have a harder Christmas than we have known since the war.

0: 1973, was it a classic year for pop or a disastrous flop? Even now, has the memory of those records you fell in love with in 1973 faded? Or will 1973 be remembered as the year of the Great Divide? Straub split, Faces lost Ronnie Lane, and Mark Bolan lost face by predicting that glam rock was dead, and in defiance it lived louder and longer without Mark Bolan. But did you enjoy your pop in 1973? Did the main man at Radio 1's round table enjoy his?
1: Emperor Roscoe!
2: The pleasure that I got from so many records, I have to say it's a beautiful year, and I can only see 1974 as going to be a better year. We always get the, the odd group that gets in that doesn't have any talent and gets in on a gimmick. But I think overall groups are really sounding better and better.
0: And in 1973, Radio 1 not only witnessed the birth of its brand new newsbeat, but the arrival of a brand new regular DJ. Did he, David Hamilton? Did he enjoy his pop in 73?
3: I think that there's been a return to melody. I think that there are songs that you can sing along with. I think the music is generally happier. And I think that the age gap perhaps has been bridged a little bit more. I think, in a way, what Noddy was saying, that a lot of records now, people of all ages are enjoying. And I think that's a good thing. I think it was getting a bit split.
0: And of course, there were the Osmonds. Wherever you turned, there were Osmonds. Big Osmonds, little...

0: Osmonds, Osmond boys and Osmond girls. And as the Osmonds sang Let Me In...
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0: Thousands of girls cried because they couldn't get into any of the Osmonds' concerts.
2: I lived in Wales and I couldn't get a ticket for Manchester, so I came up here with my auntie and I couldn't get a ticket.
3: Well, there we are. Perhaps you're seeing the same thing again, eh? Are you going tonight?
2: I don't see it!

0: Part 19 of 25 Years of Rock was researched by Pete Frame and John Tobler and produced by Trevor Dann. The series was devised by Stuart Grundy and is a Radio 1 production in association with Billboard magazine.
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5: Ah, Mr. Pilkington, and how are we today?
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4: It's not that bad.
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6: 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You probably saved his life there.
4: Does he have to be here?
5: He's just a mate. Don't worry about him. He's just watching me at work.
7: For more information, visit the Prostate Cancer Charity website. 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
8: It was just another day. A familiar drive through familiar country. 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He'd let his speed creep a little too high as he approached a bend. 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
2: I don't drink and I don't kill. I got no evil.

0: one of the best ways to stay healthy is to exercise on a regular basis. Walking is a fine form of exercise and can normally fit into everyday routine. Use the stairs rather than the lifts or escalators, or even cycle instead of standing in a bus queue or sitting in a traffic jam. Walking is just one of the ways to healthier living.
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1: Making your stay in hospital just that little bit better.
2: Regular exercise is an excellent way of looking after your heart. And believe it or not, it doesn't have to be hard work. The most complete all-round form of exercise is swimming. It's particularly good for people with joint problems as the water supports the body. It's a good idea to try a variety of strokes so that different muscle groups are actually exercised. But swimming is just one of the ways to healthier living.
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0: You probably think you're pretty good at multitasking behind the wheel. 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
3: All right.
4: Ah, Mr. Pilkington, and how are we today?
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4: Okay, then, pop your pants off.
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4: To check your prostate gland.
3: Don't worry about it.
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4: don't worry about it.
3: Is that it?
4: Yeah.
3: It's not that bad.
4: No.
5: I don't know why he was worried. You probably saved his life there.
3: Does he have to be here?
4: He's just a mate. Don't worry about him. He's just watching me at work.
6: For more information, visit the Prostate Cancer Charity website. Real men know all about it.
7: It was just another day. A familiar drive through familiar country. But then, just around the corner, came the unexpected. He'd let his speed creep a little too high as he approached a bend. And he was no longer driving at the right speed for the road. 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
10: Hello there and welcome once again to my favourite song. It's the show where we've asked some well-known faces from the entertainment world to tell us what their favourite song is, so we can play it just for you. It really is an eclectic mix of songs and memories that we have for you during the next hour, so please do stay with us and see if their favourite song is your favourite song.
11: Hey gang, how you doing? It's me, Mr. Motivator. Let me say it again. It's me, Mr. Motivator. You're listening to me just telling you that, listen, just like the trees lose their leaves in the autumn, and then the spring comes along and they flower again. That's what's going to happen to you. So I want you to keep your chin up. Right, remember, keep looking forward. Have a goal in mind. When you're going to get up and you're going to walk proud. And that goal, remember, the first two letters is go. Let's go for it. Anyhow, my choice of music is McFadden and Whitehead. Ain't no stopping us now. The words are brilliant. It's very uplifting. Makes you feel so good. And it cheers you up when you're feeling down. So from now on, put a smile on your face. And remember this, always smile whilst you still got teeth. Say yeah.

Hello, my name is Denise Welsh, and I'm very glad to tell you that my favourite song is You To Me Are Everything by The Real Thing. I know it's a bit of a cheesy pop song, but I love it. And every time I hear it, and have done since the 70s, because I'm old enough to have been a teenager when it first came out, I think 1976, and it just, I don't know, it fills me with joy. It just reminds me of so many good times in my life. And whenever in the days when we could go to discos and parties, which hopefully you can soon, as soon as I hear it, it makes me want to run onto the dance floor. And so just as soon as I hear da da da da da da da da da, it just fills me with joy. So You To Me Are Everything by The Real Thing is my favourite song. And I just want to say to all of you in hospital now, I hope it won't be too long. I'm sending lots and lots of love to you all, and hope that you get better soon, and that the world is looking like it's going to be a brighter place again. Lots of love.

Hi, this is Gary Davis from BBC Radio 2, and you've asked me what my favourite song is, which is an impossible question, really. I'm going to choose my favourite song today. If you ask me this question tomorrow, it'll probably be a different song, but the way I'm feeling, I think it's got to be Cowboys and Angels by George Michael, taken from his album, Listen Without Prejudice, Volume 1. It was never one of his biggest hits. It's a shame, because it really should have been. It's absolutely beautiful. I mean, the atmosphere and the strings, it just sends you into another world. So that's what I'd like to play right now, and I'd like to wish you a very, very speedy recovery, and I send you lots of love, and I really hope you enjoy this song. George Michael, Cowboys and Angels.

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1: Hello everyone, it's Sian Williams here with my favourite song. And my favourite song is Don't Give Up by Peter Gabriel and Kate Bush. And I love it because the bits that Peter Gabriel sings are about isolation and depression. But the bits that Kate Bush sing are about optimism and hope and pulling through. And I love the lines where she says, don't give up because you have friends. Don't give up. You're not beaten yet. Don't give up. I know you can make it good. And I know you can make it good. So from me to you, lots and lots of love.

Hello, this is Michael Sheen, and I want to talk to you about one of my favourite songs, which is Here Comes the Sun by the Beatles. As soon as you hear the first few notes, I think it puts a smile on your face and lifts your heart a little. It's a deceptively simple song, but I think it is a very powerful one. It's the first song that my baby daughter Lyra really responded to and made her laugh and dance and want to hear it again and again. So it's got that going for it as well. And I hope that for everyone who's in hospital at the moment being treated and looked after, and for everyone who's working in hospitals, this might be a reminder of no matter how difficult the times are at the moment, there are sunnier, better days to come. And thank you to everyone there in the hospitals all across Britain for the amazing work you're doing. So here it is. Here Comes the Sun by the Beatles.

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5: Welcome back to My Favourite Song. It's the show where we've asked a whole bunch of celebs to tell us about their favourite song so they can share it with you. Coming up, more hits and memories as we enjoy My Favourite Song. And to get us away on this half of the show, naturalist and TV presenter Chris Packham shares his favourite song. Chris.
6: My favourite song. Well, I'm in the garden at the moment, so my favourite song would probably be produced by a bird. And of all the birds I like to listen to most in this environment, the song thrush takes the crown. It's got a really beautifully crystal clear, sharp, fluty song, often with gaps between the notes which generate anticipation. It stops singing and then you wait and you're waiting and then eventually it starts singing again, and that sort of reinforces the joy, really. Some people call them urban nightingales, song thrushes, and I think that their song holds a torch to the nightingale, and so much more accessible now, because very sadly the nightingale, famed though it is for its incredibly rich and diverse song, is now sadly a rare bird in the UK. But in terms of human songs, well, look, I'm an old punk rocker. It's going to be something loud and raucous from the late 70s or the 80s. I was a massive fan of the Ramones, the Clash, and then, of course, later, the Jesus and Mary Chain, who I say provided the soundtrack to my life. But if I was in hospital, I probably wouldn't be listening to the Clash, the Ramones, and the Jesus and Mary Chain. I'd probably want to hear something a little different. So what I'm going to go for is one of my favourite all-time songs, written by Bob Dylan. I like Bob Dylan because he's a brilliant poet and songwriter. And some of his early work is simply astonishing. A Hard Rain's Going to Fall, you know, fantastic stuff. But I'm not going to go for that. I'm going to go for Mr. Tambourine Man. And the reason I choose that one is that there's a fabulous clip of Bob Dylan performing this at the Newport Folk Festival in 1964 on YouTube. The audience looks so disinterested in this slightly geeky young man with his extraordinary lyrics, and yet he stands there so confidently and he's singing what I think is one of the greatest songs written in the last century. There's no doubt about that. So here you go, Mr. Tambourine Man by Bob Dylan. I hope you are feeling well, and if you're not feeling well, I hope you are soon and that you recover soon. Perhaps Bob can help that on its way.

Hi there, Johnny Walker here, and great to be with you on your hospital radio station. And I hope your day is going reasonably well and the food you've had is not too bad. I always remember being in hospital. I said for breakfast they'd come round with cereal and soggy toast. Any chance of an egg? No, this is the NHS, was the answer I got. Anyway, I've been asked to pick my favourite record. And when I was 15 years old in Birmingham, in my school holidays, I went to a factory and worked there to earn money so I could buy myself a tape recorder so I could record all the hits off Pick of the Pops on Sunday afternoon. And I used to go at the lunchtime just down the road from this factory into this cafe that had the most enormous jukebox. And for older people listening, I paid 1 9 pence for double egg and chips and a slice of bread. And then if I got enough money, I'd stick sixpence or a tanner in the jukebox and I'd play this song, The Shirelles, Will You Love Me Tomorrow? Johnny Walker saying all the best and get well soon. And I hope you can get home to the ones you love as soon as you can. Take very good care. Bye-bye now.

Hello everyone, it's Shobana Gulati here. One of my favourite songs reminds me of my mum and the way her eyes used to light up as she sang the chorus back to me with gusto. It is "All I Have to Do Is Dream" by the Everly Brothers.

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1: Hello, everybody. My name is Joe Dettine. I play Tim Metcalf in Coronation Street. I have been asked to pick a favourite song, which is kind of difficult because, as you know, there are so many different musical genres. Having a favourite is pretty difficult. But one song that I play a lot that springs to mind, in fact, I listened to it tonight when I came in from work because it just chilled me out. I absolutely love jazz and I love Chet Baker. So here he is with My Funny Valentine. I hope you enjoy it. I hope you feel better soon and lots of love from the North.

Hi, this is Carol Smiley. Being asked to pick my favourite song is no easy task because I have a lot. However, one sticks out way above the others, and purely because it makes me smile every time I hear it and often makes me dance. Not an image you necessarily want in your head. So it also ties in very much with my name. So I hope you love it as much as I do. This is Pharrell Williams and Happy.

0: telling us about their favourite song, and I wonder whether we've played a favourite song of yours in the last hour. Matthew Rolland from Hospital Radio Reading was responsible for getting all of our celebrities involved in today's show, so thanks to him for all his hard work in making that happen. I'm Richard Smith saying thank you so much for listening to this edition of My Favourite Song, and we look forward to your company again very soon. And as we just have time left for one more, who's our final guest on the show today?
1: 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And I just want to say, get well soon, everybody, and here is, because you're in hospital, a 10, because I want you all to try to get up dancing, even if it's just your shoulders or you're clapping your hands. Lots of love. Bye.

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3: All right.
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2: He's just a mate. Don't worry about him. He's just watching me at work.
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6: It was just another day. 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
9: Ladies and gentlemen, may I introduce Mr. Anthony Hancock?
10: Good evening. Tonight I want to tell you a story. A story fraught with the brutal conflict of a tangled web of human emotions. A story daringly frank in its stark reality. A tragedy of a chef, a master of the culinary arts, set against a torrid background of steaming kitchens and cold cabbage water. Cruel yet tender, savage yet poignant, it brings to your radio sets a vivid portrayal of a man whose genius was evident from every fork hole in his pie crusts. This is the story of a woman, young, warm, and beautiful, whose great love for her man was an inspiration to him, and yet was to become a barrier between him and his shrimp cocktails. Yes, a truly memorable story of human weakness, frailty, and courage. This story is fictitious and bears no resemblance whatsoever to Bing Crosby in The Country Girl.
9: Ladies and gentlemen, we are proud and privileged to present this milestone in dramatic achievement. The Country Boy, or The Chef That Died of Shame.
11: The name of Persoire Igons is now a legend throughout the kitchens of Europe. He was undoubtedly the greatest chef of this century. Yet I, Grant Faversham, knew Persoire Igons when he was only Percy Higgins. Of Higgins Premier Pie Stall, care of the Horse Trough, Covent Garden. I first met Percy one cold November night in 1948. Higgins Pie Stall.
12: Hey, old Charlie. I'm Roland Charles Sevenoff. Thank you, and the next.
13: Evening, Purse.
12: Hello, Fred. What you gonna have? Pan out the till? Oh, dear. Usual, one hot pie coming up. Coffee?
9: Yeah, don't hold it out in the rain.
12: You want a full cup, don't you? All right, 10 and a half to you. And the next gent.
13: Good evening.
12: Oh, good evening.
13: Coffee or tea? What do you suggest?
12: It don't really matter, it's all out the same urn.
13: I recommend the coffee.
12: Sugar?
13: Please.
12: You'll find a knob on that bit of string. Dip it in and out a few times. Suit your taste. Here you are.
13: Thank you.
12: Are you hungry?
13: No, really, I...
12: Go on, do yourself a favour. Have one of these. Go on, have one of these.
13: What is it?
12: Hot pie. Go on, tell me what you think of it.
13: Well, all right. Mmm, yes.
12: All right, eh? All right. It's good. It's delicious. I make them myself, you know.
13: They're wonderful. Why, this pastry, it's... Mmm, it's far better than anything I've ever tasted at the Ritz.
12: Well, them stores up the West End, they don't trouble, you know.
13: Mia, don't you see I'm an artist? Cooking to me is... I don't know, it's an art. It's a
12: way of expressing myself. It's like music. I'm a composer and... My meat pies are my symphonies. If only I could get a job in a little restaurant, I could spread my wings and experiment. I could try the really big stuff. Meat pie and chips. Chips! Chips!
13: Oh, don't go on. Don't torture yourself.
12: I can do it. I know I can. One of these days, I'm going to be a great chef. I'll have me picture on the buses holding up packets of salt. Me beard. I'll have me beard, right? Until then, I'll just have to find solace in me meat pie.
13: I think they're marvellous. May I take some home with me?
12: Oh, certainly, sir. I'm sure you'll like them.
13: I know I will.
12: I do me best. I lavish a lot of care on them. But, well, the trouble is these days you can't get the meat, but then I'm a craftsman. I make do with what I can get hold of. Here you are, sir. Half a dollar, please.
13: Well, that's it. Drink up. Clear plates, please. Closing time. Fred.
12: Help me get harnessed up. I've got to pull the stall home tonight.
13: I say, shouldn't you have a horse to do that?
12: Yes, well, strictly speaking, we should, yes, but...
13: Well, where is it?
12: Well, it's like I said, you can't get the meat these days. Being a craftsman, I make do with what I can get hold of.
13: Good night, sir. I'm sure you'll enjoy the pies. I've done my best.
14: It was as I watched Percy Higgins trotting down the road on all fours, his blinkers flapping in the breeze, that I realized I had just spoken to a great man. Not quite a Wilfred Pickles, perhaps. But then, I was determined to help him. I've decided to take him to Paris to study cooking under the greatest chefs in Paris. Percy started his studies at the International School of Cookery in the Champs-Élysées under Monsieur Pinet.
15: And our students, Monsieur Higgins, will show us how to make the flaky pastry.
12: Oh. All right, then, certainly, plaisir. Bonne chance. Flaky pastry. Well, we empty 1 pound of flour into our mixing bowl, add 4 ounces of cooking fat and a pinch of salt. Now we pour half a pint of water in and mix it all together with our hands. By now, we should have a large, sticky lump of wet dough lying helplessly in the bowl, completely at our mercy. We pick it up and place it on the rolling board. Now, gently removing our left hand... Our left hand... So as not to... Gently removing our left hand... Our left hand... Gently removing our right hand... Our right hand... Holding it down with our... We gradually... Placing our foot on it, we we pull it... Scraping it off our foot, we then... Sitting on it, we roll over... Wedging it in the door... We then... Scraping it up with our hair, we... Pull it our right, our left... Putting it... Tugging at the stretch... Spaghetti.
13: Now, look, Monsieur Homme, ici. Can I make a souffle?
15: No. All right, then. At the special request of Monsieur Higgins, everybody will make the souffle. You have 10 minutes from now. Go.
13: Now, let's see. Break 5 eggs. 1, 2, 3, 4, 5. Separate the whites and the yolks. Beat them up into a stiff paste. I'm only a strolling vagabond, so good may end. That's it.
15: Haven't you forgotten something, monsieur?
13: Have I? Oh, yes, the bowl. Half a pound of sugar, drop of milk. I live in the vale and the valleys below, so good night, cooking fat. Cooking fat. Excuse me, miss.
16: Monsieur?
13: Could I have a pinch of your fat?
16: Hey.
13: I'm... That is, I...
16: Please, monsieur, go away.
13: Yeah, you're crying.
16: I'm not.
13: You are? I can tell. Your cheeks are wet. And there's tears rolling down your face. You're crying, you are. Come on, cheer up. Please don't cry.
16: Oh, I'm sorry, monsieur. It's very silly.
13: Look, here. Blow. Now, what's the matter?
16: Oh, it's silly, I know, but, well, I just don't know how to make a souffle.
13: Is that all? I'll help you, Mrs.
16: Dubois. Martin Dubois.
13: Percival. Percival Higgins. H, hi, egg, egg, hi, hen, yes.
16: Higgins.
13: No, Higgins. The H is silent as in oaths. Now, what about this souffle? Let me help. Now, watch me closely. Now, break 5 eggs. 1, 2, 3, 4, 5. Separate the whites from the yolks. Beat into a... Martine.
16: Hmm?
13: The bowl.

0: As the weeks went by, Percy saw more and more of Martine Dubois, and his cooking got better and better. She seemed to inspire him. He excelled in everything. He passed every examination with flying colors, and on graduation day...
1: Monsieur, mesdames, the Grand Prix for the best cook of the year has been awarded to Monsieur Perçois Egons.
2: It's not fair! I'm better than him!
3: It is you!
2: Oh, yes, of course. I changed my name when I grew the beard, didn't I?
1: Monsieur Higgins' prize-winning dish was from his own recipe, grilled winkle's feet on toast.
4: Thank you. Thank you. Merci. Hello. Merci. I'd just like to thank you for the honor you've afforded me, and I would like to pay tribute to the invaluable help given me by Mademoiselle Dubois, without whose patience I never could have completed me grilled winkle's feet. She took their shoes and socks off. Vive la France.
5: Well done.
3: Oh, Percy, congratulations. You are wonderful.
4: Thank you, Martine. Martine?
3: Yes?
4: I'd like to see you alone. Could I carry your rolling pin home from school tonight?
3: Thank you.
4: Come on, then.
3: Oh, what was it you wanted to see me about?
4: Oh, yes. Martine.
3: Yes, Percy. Perçois.
4: I've been thinking about us.
3: So have I. We'll never see each other again after today.
4: I like you, and I'm not much to look at.
3: Well, that's true.
4: Let me put it another way. Ever since I first saw your apple turnovers, I knew there could be no other. Oh, Martine, can't you see?
3: What?
4: I'm asking you if you would consider sharing the same pie dish with me.
3: Oh, Percy, of course I will.

0: And so they were married in Montmartre in the little church just around the corner, Notre Dame. It was a beautiful wedding. Percy looked magnificent as he walked down the aisle. His brand new chef's hat contrasting sharply with the blue and white stripes of his butcher's apron. And at that time, I was fairly well acquainted with Moishe Rubenstein and his mother, Lady Pamela. Moishe owned probably the largest chain of luxury hotels in Europe. And it was with the idea of getting Percy a job that I invited Moishe to the wedding reception, the food, of course, being cooked by Percy.
1: Dinner is served, sir.
2: About time. It's 2 o'clock. I'm starving. Hey, what's this?
1: Consomme de Windsor Brun.
2: Yeah. Oh, well, we'll try it.
1: Spoon, sir?
2: No, thanks. I've finished it. Very good. What's next?
1: Poisson, sir.
2: Haven't you got any fish?
1: Poisson is fish, sir. Steamed turbot.
2: Oh, that'll do. Shoot the turbot to me, Herbert.
1: Very droll.
2: How many courses are we having?
1: 23, sir.
2: 23?
1: Yes, sir. The last 10 are served in bed.
0: I think you'd better bring on the next courses, Percy. We've got a lot more to get through yet.

0: Hello, 7 o'clock?
1: Now, 5 o'clock. The last two were my buttons.
2: More chicken, Moisha.
1: No, I don't think so, Granty boy. If I have any more, I'll have to saw a chunk out of the table to get near it.
0: But you haven't had me dessert.
1: I'm full up. I don't want any.
0: But I spent hours preparing it.
1: I'm sorry. I've had enough.
2: You can clear the things away, Percy. We'll have the coffee in the lounge. Well, Moisha, what do you think of our Percy?
1: He's a good boy. Could do with a cook like that at my hotel. Head cook, 30 quid a week.
2: 40.
1: All right, then. 35 quid a week, all in.
2: All in?
1: Well, he will be the way I work it.

0: And so the next day, Percy started his new job at the Hotel Rubinstein. He was an immediate success. Celebrities from all over the world came to sample his food. Then finally, the seal was set on his greatness. Royalty graced the portals of the Hotel Rubinstein.
1: Francois, show Miss Neagle and Mr. Wilcox to that table.
0: And then came tragedy. Percy's success had been too rapid. Earning a fabulous salary, he became the darling of the society women. He neglected his wife. He became conceited. He didn't return home for days on end. Nightclubs, drink parties, women, all the things that can ruin a man. How I envied him. The crash finally came on one of those few nights he did go home. I'd received an urgent message from Percy's wife to go round and see her. Moisha was with me, and when we arrived there, I'll never forget it.
2: Oh, Grant. Grant, I can't go on. I can't go on.
0: Martine, what's the matter, child?
2: It's Percy. Where is he? He hasn't been home for 4 days. Where is he?
1: The last time I saw him, he was in Trafalgar Square, sitting in front of one of the lions, waiting for the picture to start.
2: So, he's drunk again. Every time he comes home, it's the same. An empty whiskey bottle in his pocket. He's changed, Grant. He used to save a drop for me. What's happening to him, Grant? I can't stand much more of it.
0: Don't give way now, Martine. You must not.
2: But he ignores me. He walks through the door. I hit him over the head with a rolling pin, and he just lies on the floor and refuses to speak to me. Why, Grant? Why?
0: Oh, he's all mixed up, Martine. He's all mixed up inside.
2: I've done everything I can. I've even threatened him. Last week, I told him if he didn't stop drinking, I'd put my head in the gas oven. He was very polite about it.
0: What did he do?
2: He held the door open for me. He was never like this until he became famous. I shall never forget our wedding night. He came into my room, so shy like a little boy. And he looked at me with eyes so full of love. And with childlike innocence, he said...
3: Hello? Hello, what's all these men doing in here?
2: Percy, at last you've come home. Oh, Percy, darling.
0: Pull yourself together.
3: No, I like me just the way I am. Spread out. What are you doing in my house anyway, you two? Go, get out. Go on. Get out. I'll open the door and count three. One, two, three. All right, then. Stale. I'll get out.
4: Get me out of this flipping war zone!
3: Who did that? Who did it? Who did it? Come on. I'll have him out in the garden. 15 rounds, Californian rules.
2: Please, Percy, behave yourself. Not in front of guests.
3: My house. Let's have the television on. That'll get rid of them.
2: Percy, I've taken just about as much as I can stand. I'm leaving you. Do you hear?
3: But why, pray?
2: I never see you. You never give me any housekeeping money. You insult me. You humiliate me. You despise me.
3: You've got to take the rough with the smooth.
2: We are through. Do you hear? Through. You've lost yourself somewhere along the way, Percy. You've only got one hope. You must go out and find yourself.
3: All right. I'll go and have a look down at the Nag's Head. I'm probably in there.
2: Percy! Percy!
0: The moment that door slammed, Percy sealed his own fate. Martine left him, and without a support to fall back upon, poor, weak Percy fell lower and lower. And from then on, it was a downward path. Second-class hotels, third-class hotels, snack bars, pie stalls, doss houses, and then the final humiliation, Sacked from British Railways. With nothing left in the world, he resorted more and more to the bottle.
3: Hey, you. Save again.
5: You haven't bought anything yet.
3: Well, give me two and make the second one the same as the first one.
5: Yeah, but what shall I make the first one?
3: You're a bit nosy for a barman, aren't you?
5: I'm not a barman. This is a chemist shop.
3: Then, good afternoon.
5: Where are you going?
3: Round to the pub to weigh myself.

0: Weeks turned into months and Percy reached rock bottom. His podgy figure was a familiar sight to the publicans all over London. They'd open their doors in the evenings and he would fall in. Then at last came the turning point. Moishe Rubenstein was faced with a crisis. He rushed round to my flat in a panic.
1: Grantley, boy, what am I going to do? I'm in dead trouble.
2: What's wrong?
1: I got the United Nations delegates staying at my hotel. They're holding a big banquet tomorrow night and me cook's turned his hat in.
2: Why?
1: One of the delegates had a row with him about his dumplings. He's trying to get them put on a list.
2: What list?
1: Banned weapons of mass destruction. You know what? Now I got no one to cook a banquet. I'll be ruined, Granty boy, ruined.
2: Moishe, there's only one man in Europe who can do it.
1: Who?
2: Higgins.
1: No, Grant, no. No, he's finished. Higgins is finished. He's no good now. He's lost it. He couldn't even make the holes to put toads in.
2: Oh, you're wrong, Moishe. This is just what he needs to get his confidence back, his self-respect. Now give him another chance to become a man again.
1: All right, I'll chance it. Find him. Sober him up. I'll get the ovens ready, and if the meal's no good, he'll be inside one of them.
0: Quickly, I picked up Martine and we started searching for Percy. 2 hours later, we found him.
3: Percy! Oh, Percy, my darling, let me look at you. How are you?
4: Well, I'm broke. I'm nearly an alcoholic. My clothes are in tatters. I haven't eaten for a week, and I'm just about to drown myself. Apart from that, I'm keeping pretty cheerful.
3: Don't worry, my darling. Everything's going to be all right. They want you back at Rubenstein's.
4: Me?
2: Yes, yes, a banquet. It's got to be the finest meal of your career.
4: I can't. I can't do it. I've finished with cooking. Don't you understand? I've lost the spark. That woman in the cinema adverts couldn't help me now.
3: What woman?
4: That fat old fairy who nips across them apple tarts with the wand. No, it's no good. I'll never cook again. Why torment myself? I can't do it. Look at these hands. They've lost their magic. They're useless, don't you see? Look at them. Gnarled, bloated, yellow, soft and flabby.
2: You've got your gloves on.
3: Percy, you've got to try.
4: Do you really think I can do it?
3: Oh, of course you can. Come on. The ovens are waiting for you.
0: As soon as Percy got back into the familiar atmosphere of the kitchen, his genius returned. His old flair for brand new dishes was still as great as ever.
4: Harry, I want a slice of bread 4 foot square.
5: What for?
4: Elephant's feet on toast.
2: And he was just as fussy over his ingredients.
6: I'm sorry. Take this winkle away. I refuse to cook it.
7: Why not?
6: I haven't seen its pedigree.
0: Slowly but surely, the banquet began to take shape. He put everything he knew, every bit of talent he possessed, into this greatest masterpiece of his life. Until finally it was completed. The first courses were served to the assembled gathering. The first spoonfuls were raised to their mouths, were swallowed, and then...
8: Ah! Ow! Oh! Ow!
4: I told him I couldn't do it.
6: And that, ladies and gentlemen, ends my story. The moral, oh yes, there's a moral, simply this. If you happen to own a pie stall in Covent Garden, and you see a bloke come out of the opera into the wet night with the strains of the ballet ringing in his ears, just pull the shutters down and run. And on behalf of the entire company and myself, good night to you all.
9: This has been Hancock's Half Hour with Tony Hancock, Bill Kerr, Sidney James, Andre Melly, and Kenneth Williams. Incidental music was composed by Wally Stott and recorded by the BBC Augmented Review Orchestra, conducted by Harry Rabinowitz. The script was written by Ray Galton and Alan Simpson, and the program which was recorded was produced by Dennis Main Wilson.

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3: 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With Wilfred Bramble as Albert and Harry H. Corbett as Harold. This week, and afterwards at...
4: Symbolic. How are you feeling?
5: Terrible. Oh, my guts is going around something rotten. Have you got your flask with you?
4: In church? Of course not.
5: Oh, God.
4: It's your own fault. I've no sympathy with you. Getting married at your age, it's ridiculous. It won't work.
5: I don't start that all over again. It's too late. You've been trying to break it up for 3 months as it is.
4: I have not.
5: Yes, you have. Shh. Well, it won't work. We're getting married whether you like it or not.
4: Yeah, I'll give it 6 months. Young girl like that married to him. How old are you? You'll be 50 when she's 30.
5: Oh, be quiet. Don't you ever give up. Don't you ever admit defeat. I've got to hand it to you, I have, really. Here we are, in church, 5 minutes ago, and you're still battling away. I would have thought asking you to be the best man would have shut you up. Have you got the ring?
4: Yes.
5: Are you sure?
4: Yes.
5: Where is it?
4: Here it is, in me handkerchief.
5: Go. Take it out of that thing. That's got to go on her finger. Now, put it in your coat pocket and don't lose it.
4: Hasn't changed much, has it?
5: What hasn't?
4: This place. I haven't been here since I put your mother away.
5: That's a nice thing to say on my wedding day.
4: Dismal as ever. Worst church in the parish, this is.
5: It suits me.
4: What a miserable place to get married in.
5: Well, I was going to make it Westminster Abbey, but I couldn't get the Archbishop of Canterbury, so I lost interest.
4: I don't know why you didn't go to a registry office. Save your money. Give yourself a start in life. All this posh, la-di-da stuff. I mean, well, look at us. Top hat and tails. We look like a couple of puffy penguins.
5: Shh. Now listen, we've had all this up before. Melanie wanted a white wedding.
4: White wedding? Well, that's starting out with a lie to begin with.
5: What do you mean by that?
4: It's a family. Toffee-nosed lot of stuck-up. Oh, swipe me, we must have a white wedding for Harold and our Melanie. Look at them, sat over there. They're not mixing with our lot, are they?
5: Well, they're not supposed to. Not till after.
4: Civil servant, her old man said he was. Oh, a fitter in the gas board. Oh, you're making a big mistake at mixing up with that lot.
5: Look, you. Melanie and I have agreed to every condition you have made so far. We're going to live with you. I'm staying in the business. We've agreed to lumber ourselves with you until the day half a dozen blokes carry you in here on their shoulders. Which may very well be in the next service if you don't shut up.
4: I haven't said anything. What have I said? Shh, shh, shh, shh. Oh, that's nice, isn't it? I'm only thinking of you, son. just don't like to see you throw yourself away like this.
5: Throw myself away? Listen, Dad, I'm not Sean Connery, I'm Errol Steptoe. A rag and bone man. I'm very lucky to get her. I love her, Dad. This should be the happiest day of my life. And it would be if it wasn't for you sitting here pouring out your satanic little thoughts. Evil, that's what you are, evil. All you need is a little pair of horns and you'd be set. They'll have to reconsecrate this place when you've gone.
4: Oh, well, I've tried to help you. If you won't listen to me, it's your lookout. She's late, isn't she? I'll bet she don't turn up.
6: Mr. Steptoe?
5: Yeah, eh? Oh, yes, Vicar?
6: The bride has just arrived.
5: See? Up you for a start.
6: I beg your pardon?
5: Oh, nothing. Talk to my father.
6: If you and your best man would care to take your places.
4: Oh, well. Here we go. Into the valley of death. Do you want a blindfold? Blimey, look at her go. She can't wait to get up here. She goes most fast. Shall she level a record?
5: Shut up.
6: Would the bride and groom please step forward? Dearly beloved, we are gathered together here on the side of God and the face of this congregation to join together this man and this woman in holy matrimony, which is an honourable estate. Instituted of God in the time of man's innocency, signifying unto us the mystical union that is betwixt Christ and his church, into which holy estate these two persons come now to be joined. Therefore, if any man can show any just cause why they may not lawfully be joined together, let him now speak, or else hereafter forever hold his peace.
4: Well, I...
5: You dare!
6: Harold Albert Kitchener, wilt thou have this woman to thy wedded wife, to live together after God's ordinance in the holy estate of matrimony? Wilt thou love her, comfort her, honour her, and keep her in sickness and in health, and forsaking all other, keep thee only unto her, so long as ye both shall live?
5: I will.
6: Melanie Jane, wilt thou have this man to thy wedded husband, to live together after God's ordinance in the holy estate of matrimony? Wilt thou obey and serve him in sickness and in health, and forsaking all other, keep him unto you so long as ye both shall live?
7: No.
6: Who giveth this woman to be married to this man?
8: Yeah, hang on, hang on, hang on. She said no.
7: She said no.
6: Did she really? I wasn't listening. Melanie, you were supposed to say I will, my dear.
7: Well, I won't. I can't marry him. I'm sorry, Harold.
6: Well, this is most unusual. I
5: what have you said to her, Dad?
7: Nothing.
9: Melanie, my little baby, what's wrong?
7: Nothing's wrong, Mother. I just can't do it. I've changed my mind.
9: Oh, there. You don't have to marry him if you don't want to.
5: Look, Melanie, please, darling, don't cry. People are looking.
9: You leave her alone.
5: Look, can we just have 5 minutes in the vestry? She's nervous, that's all. We'll soon sort it out. Come on, love.
9: Take your hands off her. Haven't you done enough? She doesn't want to marry you. I knew it was a mistake right from the beginning.
5: I knew you did. You've poisoned her mind against me since I met her.
9: All I was thinking of was my daughter's happiness, and she wouldn't have got any with you.
5: What's wrong with me?
9: Well, just look at yourself. I mean, what you are, a common street trader. I have plans for my daughter.
4: Oi, missus.
5: Keep out of it, Dad.
4: I'm not standing by listening to old Mother Gin Guts here in such matters. Yes, dear.
9: Yeah, well, don't just stand there. Do something about it.
4: Yes, come on, come on. Have a try. Come on. I'll have him over the choir roads as soon as look at him.
6: Dearly beloved, please, I beg of you.
9: Oh, shut up.
5: Well, really.
7: Be quiet, everybody. I've changed my mind. That's all. There's no need to carry on like this. It's horrible.
5: Look, Look, Melanie, it's just an occasion. Look, it's enough to make anybody go up the wall. Look, let's get married in the registry office, just the two of us, eh? No fair.
9: My daughter is not going to marry you now or any time.
10: Why don't you shut your cake hole? Anybody ain't marrying anybody. It's my son ain't marrying that great grizzly cart horse of yours.
9: Well, now you're showing yourself up what you really are. Common, ignorant, low-class gutter snipes.
10: Low-class? Anybody think you was the Duchess of Hackney Wick the way you are? Honestly, you take the number off your gatepost, put a name on it, and you think you're the upper class.
11: Will you all be quiet?
5: Leave it to me and Melanie, where's she gone? Melanie?
10: Melanie? Let her go. You're better off out of it.
9: My little darling, where is she? Melanie!
4: It's nice to be home again. That's right, son. You sit down and take it easy. You've had a nasty shock.
5: Leave me alone, Dad.
4: You'll soon get over it. What we both need is a good stiff drink. There you are. Get that down, yeah.
5: Give me the bottle.
4: No, don't start that. That won't do you any good.
5: Give me the bottle.
4: All right, sir.
5: Why, Dad? Why did she do it?
4: I don't know. Yeah, I wouldn't worry about it. You're better off out of it. I never reckoned her at all, anyway. Nothing to write home about. Rotten legs she had.
5: She's a lovely girl.
4: Yeah, of course. Lovely, lovely girl. Still, you're better off out of it. You never know how they're going to turn out. They always show their best side beforehand. How happy they're going to make you. It's all going to be a bed of roses. The sun shines out to your ear holes. That happy state of affairs lasts till about 5:30 on the wedding day, and then it's, you've had enough to drink. Stop looking at the bridesmaids. I don't like your friends. They're a bad influence on you. Oh, I've seen it all before. You've had a lucky escape. You look back on this day and be thankful. Good-looking lad like you, you don't want to get married. You're still a puller. Gaw, blimey, the day you're hard up for a bit of the other, we might as well all go on.
5: I don't think I'll ever forgive her, Dad. Why did she have to wait till we were in the church? I've never been so humiliated in my life. Right up to the altar we were. I'd already said I will. Wouldn't have been so bad if she hadn't turned up. But to turn up and turn it in. I'll punch her rotten head in if I see her again.
4: Hey, that's the spirit. That's my boy. No woman's worth it. Why should you keep another man's daughter? We're all right together. We don't need no outsiders.
5: So she humiliated me. I was about a laughing stock. You had to get round. Local junk man jilted. You know what it's like round here. And the drums is beating already, you bet. Everybody will know about it. I won't be able to set a foot outside the yard. They'll all be pointing at me and sniggering. She insulted me. I'll never live it down. Harold Steptoe turned down by a taggy old bird. We'll have to move. I can't stay here. I'm not going to be the object of ridicule. We should never set eyes on her. A rotten, callous little cat.
4: Someone at the door.
5: It's Melanie. I'm coming.
12: Mr. Harold Steptoe?
5: Yes?
12: Telegram?
5: Oh, no. Oh, my God. Something's happened to her.
4: What's happened? What is it?
5: That's a telegram. Something's happened to her. I've been thinking about myself all this time. And she might be lying in the hospital somewhere, calling for me. Do you think she's gone and done something silly?
4: Oh, go on. Open it and see.
5: I can't. You open it, Dad. Well? What does it say?
4: Sorry we can't be with you. May your union last as long and be as fruitful as ours. From Auntie May and Uncle Jack.
5: Oh, God.
12: Any reply?
5: No, thank you.
4: Well, that was very nice of them, wasn't it?
5: Yeah, it was.
13: It's a very kind thought.
4: I mean, seeing as how we haven't seen them for a long time, it was kind of them to remember you.
13: Yeah. Well, I suppose I'd better go and get out of this ridiculous outfit. Top hat and tails. I look the right Burke, don't I?
4: No, I think you look very elegant.
13: You better take yours off as well, Dad, before you spill something on it. You have to pay an extra pound if it has to be cleaned.
4: I'll take them back.
13: I'll take them back, I said.
4: No, it's no bother. I'll take them back. Don't you worry about them.
13: Look, I'm not a child. I've been jilted. I've not had my brain removed. I'm perfectly capable of taking them back.
4: Yeah, all right, son. Anything you say.
13: I'm going to have another drink. Help yourself to one if you want it. It's funny, isn't it? Well, I mean, you read about this sort of thing in the papers and you kill yourself laughing. You never think it's going to happen to you. I'll never trust another woman as long as I live, I can tell you.
4: Harold, don't keep brooding about it. Try to forget all about it.
13: If you don't like it, you can clear off out of it and leave me alone.
4: Sorry.
13: You all did your best to stop it. You, her mother, her brothers. Well, perhaps you're all satisfied.
4: That's not true, Harold. Anything I said or did was for your own good. I didn't want to see you unhappy, Harold. You're the only one I've got.
13: Yeah. You're the only one I've got. It's pathetic, ain't it? Look at us, growing old together. They could make a film about us. Whatever happened to Baby Jane? Who do you want to be, John Crawford or Bette Davis?
4: Now, don't get bitter, Harold. It's not the end of the world. You're a young man. You've got your whole life in front of you. It's this place. It's depressing. Let's go out. Show everybody we don't care. The worst thing to do is to sit here and brood. Here, let's go up west, you and me. You can pick up a bird and take it out on her. It'll get it off your chest. You'll feel much better.
13: Ain't you horrible? An animal you are, ain't you?
4: No, it's the law of nature. It's like eating an apple in the dark. If the first bite's sour, turn it round and have a nibble somewhere else.
13: And whose philosophical gem was that, then? Aristotle or Schopenhauer?
4: Mine, mate. And it's always worked for me. And I've got through a few apples in my time, I can tell you.
13: For me, you horrible little thing. Go on, get away.
4: Oh, I'm only trying to help.
13: Well, don't. Just won't be left alone.
4: It's the front door again.
13: I know it's the front door.
4: Well?
13: Well, what?
4: Well, shall I open it?
13: You may open it, but don't let anyone in. I don't want to see anybody. Is that clear? Tell them I'm incommunicado. Yeah. All right.
4: All right. Communicado. What country's that in case they ask?
13: It's not a place, it's a state of being when you don't want to see anybody, and I don't.
4: Right, leave it to me.
13: Yeah, who's on? Who waits in at the church? Who waits? Oh, God.
4: Hey, Harold, look who it is. It's Auntie Ethel and Uncle Ted.
13: Oh, Dad, I thought I told you.
14: Oh, you poor boy. Oh, what a terrible thing to happen, Harold. You should have your mother here on a day like this. Only a mother understands.
13: Don't worry, Auntie Ethel, I'll be all right.
14: Oh, well, if she ever sets foot in Cairo Road, you'll get a mouthful. From one end of the street to the other. Look, Harold, if you'd like to come and stay with us for a few days, you know you're welcome.
13: I'll be all right, Auntie Ethel, thank you.
14: Be no trouble, will it, Ted?
15: Oh, no.
14: I mean, we don't want to stay here with old Faceache at a time like this. Put the mockers on anybody.
4: What did you call me?
13: Dad, the door.
4: I'll sort you out in a minute.
14: Oh, Harold, dear, come to your auntie.
13: No. Just have a drink while you're here, Auntie Ethel.
14: Oh, no. No, I couldn't, not under the circumstances. We only come to pay our respects. We don't want to impose ourselves in your hour of trial. All right, I'll have a small gin.
15: Yeah, no.
14: Ted will have a brown ale.
15: Car.
4: Harold, It's Auntie May.
15: I knew it, and I'm not surprised. I said at the time, didn't I say, Ethel, yes. Only last night at the Skinner's Arms, didn't I say to you, I'll be very surprised at that last.
16: You did, yeah.
15: I knew she wasn't any good. Mm. I don't want to misjudge the girl, but I knew she was a wrong in the moment I saw her. I was right about George and Margaret. I said that wouldn't last, but nobody takes any notice of me. All they say is they think I've got a vicious tongue. Mm. Oh, Harold, you poor boy, I can't tell you how sorry we are.
17: Thank you, Auntie May. You are very, very kind.
15: I just thought that we'd let you know how sad we all are, and you'll be very welcome to come and stay with us and get away from old Misery Guts for a few days. We can always put you up in the spare room.
16: I've already asked him.
15: Oh, yes, but we've got more room at our place. Oh. He'll have a room to himself at our place. He can stay in there all day without anybody interfering with him.
16: Oh, we wouldn't interfere with him at our place.
15: No, but you'd be on top of him, wouldn't you? Suggesting is
16: that your place is bigger than our place.
15: You've never forgiven me for moving away from Cara Road, have you, Ethel?
16: You left me with Mother, didn't you?
15: We had no choice. When Herbert became an inspector, we had to move nearer the garage.
16: Oh, yes, of course you did.
13: Auntie Ethel, please. Oh, it's very kind of you both, but I'd rather stop here with Dad. I'll be all right. Now, have a drink and don't start a family history, for God's sake.
15: Yes, but all we must
4: do is... Oh, God, here they come, the old perishing family.
18: Where is he? Harold, my boy? Words fail me, I just don't know what to say.
13: Thank you, Uncle Arthur.
18: Still, I felt for you up there, my boy, I really did. I could have died when she ran out on you. I thought to myself, he must feel a right Burke up there.
13: Yes, I did. Thank you all.
18: A terrible tragedy for the old Steptoe family. You haven't heard from her, then?
13: No, I haven't.
4: Oh, I'll be damned either.
18: What happens if she turns up again?
4: She gets a kick up the backside if I'm anywhere around.
18: There's no chance of a reconciliation?
13: No, not again. I could never trust her again, Uncle Arthur.
18: No. So it's definitely off, then?
13: Yes, I'm afraid so.
18: Yes. Well, then, what will you be doing with a mixer, then?
15: Hey?
13: The what?
18: The mixer. The kitchen mixer, the electric one. The wedding present what me and your Auntie Deborah gave you. You did have a look at it, didn't you?
13: Oh, yes, of course. Oh, it was lovely. Yes, thank you very much. It was just what we wanted.
18: Well, you did. I mean, it's not much use to you now, is it?
13: No, of course not. I hadn't thought about it. What with all that's happened, I mean, my life being ruined and all that.
18: Oh, no, of course not. But as we're here, I don't want you to think that's why we dropped in. It's just that, well, we won't be seeing you for a long time, I suppose, and, well...
4: Are you asking for it back?
18: Oh, no, Albert, no. We was just wondering, you know, I mean, we haven't got one and 30 quid's 30 quid. Well, supposing he gets another bird, he'll expect something else, won't he? I mean, you know.
16: Yeah, well, I mean, come to mention it, we was wondering about the sheets and pillowcases. Because what with our Elaine getting engaged and that, I mean, well, if they're not going to be used, I mean, there's no point in wasting them. I mean, we've got to be practical about this, haven't we? I'm very sorry for the boy and all that, but...
13: Well, I wasn't trying to hang on to them. I mean, I've only got back from the church quarter of an hour. I would have got around to it, you know. It's just I'm a bit sort of shell-shocked.
15: The fish knives and forks are ours, Harold. And the wooden salad bowls.
16: Yeah, and the stainless steel gherkin and peanut bowls. They're from Jim and Edie.
15: Yes, well, I can take those when I'll drop in to give them the news.
16: Oh, you can.

0: Well, I don't know. I can't remember seeing them.
1: Well, they ought to be on display with all the rest of the presents. Yeah, or perhaps you thought they weren't good enough.
0: No, no, it wasn't that for Frieda. Dad, have you seen Frieda's tea towels?
2: Wait a minute. Red and yellow check.
1: That's right.
2: Yeah, we did the wiping up with them.
1: Oh, that's nice. Yes, using the presents before you get married. Very nice, yes. That's that then. I won't be able to take him back to the shop, will I? And while we're about it, I am your mother's sister, and yet I was put into the fourth car. And I was put at the back of the church. And there were other people who aren't even in the family, mark you, who got near the
2: Oh, for God's sake, Frieda, give your ears a chance.
1: I realise we were lucky to be invited at all.
2: Yeah.
1: And if he had got married, that would have been the last we'd have seen him in him. Yeah. And I haven't been offered a drink yet.
2: Shut up!
0: A lot of you. I have never, never seen such a mean, callous, hateful, selfish load of unsympathetic bastards in all my life.
2: Shut up!
0: My life lays about me. I'm shattered beyond repair. And all you're worried about is your rotten, stinking presents. Put your belt up! I don't want you or your presence in my house 1 minute longer.
2: Right.
0: So you can sort them out outside in the yard. Dad, they've got open the window then.
2: Right.
0: One steam iron.
3: That's ours.
0: Right. Go outside and get it then. One coffee pot.
3: That's mine.
0: Right.
2: One fruit bowl.
0: One tea serving. They've gone crackers. Come on outside. Try and catch them before they land.
3: Yes,
2: Everybody out!
0: Right, you all out there?
4: Yes!
0: Here we go. One, two, three, flying ducks!
2: One vase! Gotcha!
0: Stand away from the window, Dad. Stand away.
2: All right.
0: And the last one.
3: No, don't! That's our dinner service!
0: That's the lot. Clear off. And good riddance to the lot of them. We won't see them again until somebody dies.
2: I enjoyed that.
0: Well, that's that. So much for the wedding steaks. That's the nearest I've ever gotten. That's the nearest I'm ever likely to go again.
2: No, this will be like Dunkirk. Black at the time, but hailed as a miraculous delivery in years to come.
0: We shall see. Oh, God. Oh, I've just remembered.
2: What?
0: I forgot to cancel the honeymoon suite of the hotel.
2: Oh, dear. Well, it's a bit late now. You won't get your money back. There's no point in wasting it. Here, why don't you give Dolly Clackett a ring?
0: Dolly Clackett?
2: Well, the manager won't know, will he? Chuck some confetti over her and you'll be well away.
0: No, thank you. I don't think I'll bother. I couldn't. I'm not in the mood.
2: Give me half a chance.
0: No, I shall just ring up and tell them we're not coming. On the other end. Dad.
2: What?
0: Do you fancy a couple of days at the seaside?
2: Me? What do you mean?
0: Well, why not? I mean, it's all paid for. Oh, go get your things packed. I mean, you better wash.
2: Yeah, all over.
0: It's a shame to waste it, isn't it?
2: All right, then.
0: There's just one thing, Dad.
2: What?
0: Please, don't start snoring on my wedding night.
2: No.
0: And, Dad?
2: Yes?
0: Don't be next to me when I wake up first thing in the morning, neither.

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Also featured were Margot Boyd, Sheila Grant, Catherine Parr, Edward Kelsey, and Martin Friend. 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
3: All right.
4: Ah, Mr. Pilkington, and how are we today?
3: Yeah, I'm all right, Doctor. 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
4: Okay, then, pop your pants off.
3: What?
4: Just pop your pants off.
3: Well,
4: and
3: I forgot to take my pants off.
4: Well, because I have to pop my finger up your...
3: Pop me what?
4: To check your prostate gland.
3: Don't worry about it.
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3: You can check that out if I get any symptoms.
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3: I'm really not
4: and have
3: happy
4: a feel.
3: With this. 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
4: don't worry about it.
3: Is that it?
4: Yeah.
3: It's not that bad.
4: No.
5: I don't know why he was worried. You probably saved his life there.
3: Does he have to be here?
4: He's just a mate. Don't worry about him. He's just watching me at work.
6: For more information, visit the Prostate Cancer Charity website. Real men know all about it.
7: It was just another day. 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
4: Ah, guten Morgen. 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
3: Really?
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3: Oh, we're doing this. 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

0: Good morning and welcome to The Breakfast Show on Northern Air Hospital Radio till 9 o'clock this morning. Hope you're enjoying the music that we're playing. Lots of interesting stuff in the papers and especially on the net.
1: Yes, I can tell you. Now, what do you call a group of cows?
0: A herd.
1: No, a hen night. No, let's, a group of, a normal group of cows yeah. is called a herd.
0: Yes.
1: But if there's 12 or more of them,
0: yeah.
1: what's it called?
0: A dozen.
1: No.
0: Okay, go on, I've no idea. A lot.
1: And this is a new one to me.
0: Go on.
1: A flink.
0: A flink of cows?
1: Yes. If there's, only if there's 12 or more.
0: So you've got to count them.
1: Yes.
0: And then you go, that's a flink. So hang on, what's a herd? Less than 12?
1: A herd is less than 12.
0: Well, it's not many, is it? Because you,
1: no.
0: you think a herd is a lot of people.
1: Yes.

0: Hello, I'm Bob Wilson. I'd like to tell you about the charity my wife Megs and I set up in memory of our daughter, Anna. It's called the Willow Foundation, and it provides special days for seriously ill young adults between the ages of 16 and 40. Special days mean something truly unforgettable for the recipient and their families. Seriously ill means any life-threatening illness. And young adults between ages of 16 and 40, well, that means prime time, the time when you should be at your most vibrant. All you need to do to find out more about Willow and to apply for a special day is to either go onto the Willow website, that is www.willowfoundation.org.uk, or phone 01707 259 777.
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3: And me, Phil.
2: Yeah, that's not right, is it?
3: No, let's start that one again.
2: Okay, good morning and welcome to Hospital Radio with me, Phil.
3: And me, Matt.
2: That's better.
3: That's better.
2: It seemed a bit wrong. Didn't seem right.
3: So what have we got planned for today?
2: Well, we've got planned, we're going to do this, obviously, till 9 o'clock.
3: Yes.
2: And then we have to plan for tomorrow's show.
3: Right.
2: Which will take a while. And then after that, we'll plan for the day after show.
3: And where does crisps fit in all of this?
2: Well, I don't know. Why do you want some crisps?
3: No.
2: What about, we've got lunchtime today. We can have some
3: crisps. Oh, no, crisps.
2: Mid-morning crisps.
3: Mid-morning crisps. Like 11s.
2: Oh.
3: Crispsies. Crispsies 11s.
2: I don't know. I've got problems with crisps because some are nicer than others. I like those, I can't remember the name of them now, but the crispy ones. Not the kettle ones. There's another make. They're very nice. Tyrells or something. I like those.
3: Other crisps are available.
2: Yeah, but not as nice as Tyrell's.
3: No, that's true. We love Tyrell's.
2: If you're listening, Mr. Tyrell.
3: Yes.
2: Hello.
3: Hello to you. Mm.

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0: Show.
1: Sorry.
0: Let me, please what? Let me finish.
1: I thought you were talking to me.
0: No, well, I never talk to you. I never talk to you whether we're doing this or not. Let me start again. Hello, this is the Northern Air Breakfast Show. I'm Matt. You can talk now.
1: Oh, sorry, I'm Phil.
0: Oh, hello.
1: Hello.
0: Hello, good morning.
1: Good morning.
0: Lovely, how lovely.
1: Lovely.

was in New York City a few months ago, and the garbage and the trash men were on strike. I'm talking about the maintenance people for the city. What they were trying to do was they were trying to get a little more money.

0: 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Rubinstein.
1: You know, it's a funny thing. Whenever I see someone I know on the street, or meet them in a shop, and they ask me how I am, I usually reply with a fine thanks, a thank God, or a cheery okie dokie. But not too long ago I bumped into an acquaintance when I was anything but okie dokie, or fine. In fact, I was thoroughly miserable and depressed. My friend said, how are you? And I replied, dreadful. That's the stuff, he said, and walked past grinning benignly. I was baffled until I realised that he hadn't heard, or to be more accurate, listened to what I'd said. I decided to experiment. The next person I met who inquired after my welfare got the same reply, and again they smiled and said something like great or good as they strode cheerfully on. I tried modifying my replies from dreadful to ghastly, then to rotten, and even really rotten. All got the thumbs up from my inquirers. Now this is something you can try out for yourself, and you'll see I'm telling the truth. It's not that acquaintances and friends mean not to listen. I think it's more they think you're going to say that everything's all right, and simply assume without paying too much attention to the fine detail that you did. There's a Jewish teaching that insists that there are two indispensable allies you have to get you through life. One is a rabbi, well, Judaism would say that, but the other is a friend. And friends, real friends, are actually very rare. There's a story about a father who asked his son, how many friends do you have? The teenager considered for a moment and then said, ooh, about 50. Really, said the father, I'm more than twice your age, I've only one real friend. I'd make sure if I were you. A year later, the son told his father that he'd been right. I found, he said, that when I needed them, I only had one. A friend, a real friend, knows if we're feeling fine or okie dokie, and they make it their business to listen when we let them know we're feeling rotten. And if you can find one of them, even just one, then you'll have discovered one of the indispensable allies you have to make it through life.
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2: This is the Northern Air Breakfast Show with Phil Salto and Matt Phillips. Welcome along. Hello, how are you doing?
3: I'm fine, thank you very much.
2: I'm very pleased you are. Have you got some factoids for us there?
3: I have. Did you know that the hair of an adult man can stretch 25% of its length without breaking?
2: Really?
3: Yeah.
2: So?
3: Well, you do ask me for a factoid.
2: Is it any use to anybody?
3: No! Well, it could be use of someone who's cut their hair less than 25%. So all they need to do is pull it, and it'll get back to how it was at the beginning.
2: So if you pull your hair, instead of having to grow your hair, you could just pull it and it would get longer?
3: Yes.
2: Or would it?
3: You'd have to pull it constantly.
2: Yeah. But when you stretch it, does it go back? Is it like masticated?
3: Yes, it's like memory foam.

0: Northern Air Hospital Radio, 7 till 9 in the morning. This is The Breakfast Show. I am Matt.
1: Yes, you certainly are.
0: And who are you?
1: Phil.
0: Right.
1: Did you know? That's us.
0: Someone's handed me a piece of paper with a fact on it.
1: Go on then.
0: What it says is, you can tell the sex of a horse by its teeth. Apparently, most males have 40 teeth, but females have 36. Now, my opinion is, you can also tell the sex of a horse...
1: In the obvious way. And much quicker and safer, I would have thought.
0: Well, maybe not so safe.
1: But you can do it from a distance.
0: Well, you certainly can in most cases. Why would you count a horse's teeth?
1: I've no idea. To check whether they're male or female.
0: That's the correct answer.

So, let's talk about you. Actually, let's talk about me, just for a bit, because I was like you. 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

0: health. Let's do this.
1: Come in.
2: All right.
3: Ah, Mr. Pilkington, and how are we today?
2: Yeah, I'm all right, Doctor. Yeah, I've just come for my checkup.
3: Okay, then. Pop your pants off.
2: What?
3: Just pop your pants off.
2: Well, I forgot to take my pants off.
3: Well, because I have to pop my finger up your...
2: Pop me what?
3: To check your prostate gland.
2: Don't worry about it.
3: Well, I am worried about it, because prostate cancer kills 10,000 men every year in Britain.
2: You can check that out if I get any symptoms.
3: Well, there aren't always symptoms, and symptoms do vary from man to man, so the best way to check it out is I just pop my finger up there.
2: I'm really
3: and have a feel.
2: Just
3: don't worry about it.
2: Is that it?
3: Yeah.
2: It's not that bad.
3: No.
1: I don't know why he was worried. You probably saved his life there.
2: Does he have to be here?
3: He's just a mate. Don't worry about him. He's just watching me at work.
4: For more information, visit the Prostate Cancer Charity website. Real men know all about it.
5: This chap thinks he's a real winner because he sold his car and he's had a holiday with the money. 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The others were parking tickets and a speeding fine. 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All because he didn't fill out the changes section on the registration certificate. 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
2: And Matt Phillips. I like Wednesdays.
1: Why?
2: Because it's the middle of the week.
1: Yeah, here's something for you. My mum, who was great, but she was a bit weird.
2: Well, I would expect you to say she was great.
1: Well, I was going to say, yeah.
2: You wouldn't say my mum, who was absolutely horrendous. I hated her guts.
1: No, I love my mum. She's no longer with us, unfortunately, but she told me, not long before she died, actually, and I wish I'd made a note of this, days had colours for her. So Friday was black and Tuesday was yellow. I can't remember, but
2: what was Wednesday?
1: I don't know.
2: But green. Wednesday's
1: just
2: always green.
1: She just had this thing where, and I don't know, but I have something similar, but not with colours, but I can actually feel what a day is. Friday has a feel to it, and Wednesday has a feel to it. Tuesday definitely has a feel to it.
2: Does it?
1: Do you get that, or you don't have anything like that?
2: No.
1: I'm talking rubbish, am I?
2: You're talking absolute. I think the word I'm looking for is tripe.
1: Shall we play a tune?
2: Go on, then.

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1: Yes, with Matt and Phil.
2: With Matt and Phil.
1: He's Matt.
2: And she's Phil.
1: Hello.
2: Now, did you know, Iceland is a very strange country.
1: Yes.
2: Firstly, it's not covered in ice.
1: No, it isn't. Greenland is.
2: Yes, where Iceland, so Iceland's covered in grass.
1: Yeah. I've been to Iceland.
2: Have you?
1: It was closed.
2: Really? There's something that is illegal in Iceland that is legal in every other country in the world.
1: It's something stupid, isn't it?
2: It is something ridiculous.
1: Like wearing a kilt.
2: No.
1: Or something, I don't know, I have no idea.
2: No.
1: Go on,
2: it's illegal to have a pet dog.
1: No.
2: Yes.
1: You're not allowed a pet dog?
2: You're not allowed a pet dog in Iceland. So if anyone's actually listening who is from Iceland, maybe Reykjavik or Keflavik, if you can give us a call to actually confirm that it's true, we'd love that, because I've been told that this is true, but I don't believe it is.
1: Is there a reason?
2: Well, no, I've been handed a piece of paper that says it is illegal to have a pet dog in Iceland.

0: is The Breakfast Show.
1: Good morning.
0: Good morning. Don't interrupt,
1: sorry.
0: Please. Let me carry on. This is The Breakfast Show on
1: Good
0: Northern
1: morning.
0: Air. Stop it.
1: Okay.
0: Stop it.
1: Sorry.
0: This is The Breakfast Show on Northern Air. Hospital, don't do it. Don't do it.
1: I wasn't going to do it. I wasn't.
0: Hospital Radio. Northern Air. I'm Matt.
1: I'm Phil.
0: Let me tell you, I had a problem. I nearly arrived late today.
1: Yeah, I know.
0: My car broke down.
1: Yeah, well, I was waiting.
0: I was looking in some magazines, and you know what looks a great car? The new Lamborghini Huracan.
1: Ooh, what?
0: That's Lamborghini, if anyone's listening.
1: Is that the bright orange one?
0: That's the bright orange
1: what?
0: One. It's the one I showed you the other day.
1: Oh.
0: It's £180,000. Available from all Lamborghini stockists.
1: Can you imagine driving that down the road?
0: Oh, I could imagine. I think that what people should do, knowing that we are famous radio personalities...
1: Well, no.
0: Maybe... Well, we're not really.
1: We could test drive one, couldn't we?
0: We could. Or be
1: a long-term
0: test drive.
1: We could report on it and sort of... They could sponsor us or something, couldn't they?
0: They could.
1: The Northern Air Breakfast Show is sponsored by Lamborghini.
0: Oh, that's fantastic.
1: It's got a ring to it, hasn't it?
0: It actually has. And if, you know... It sounds the same as, you know, the Northern Air Breakfast Show, sponsored by Bugatti.
1: Yeah, but Lamborghini sounds good. I like the sound of that.
0: Lamborghini in orange with heated seats.

0: This is Count Arthur Strong on Never Love, bloody hell. I'll start again, Phil, shall I? Yeah. This is Count Arthur Strong on Northern Air Hospital Radio. Keep taking the tablets, everybody.
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2: Good morning.
1: Good morning.
2: I have a fantastic fact for you.
1: Oh, go on then.
2: Money.
1: Mm-hmm.
2: What's it made out of?
1: Well, you're talking about the coinage or the paper money?
2: The paper money.
1: It's not made out of paper.
2: Is the correct answer. What's
1: it
2: made out of?
1: Some kind of plastic.
2: No.
1: Oh, go on then.
2: It's made out of a blend of cotton and linen.
1: Right. You're talking about UK money?
2: UK money.
1: Right. So you can't tear it.
2: Well, the UK money, American money, yeah. Why? What do you mean you can't tear it?
1: Wasn't there something you can't tear some money?
2: Well, let me get to it.
1: See, I'm getting there.
2: When there was a shortage of cash in America in the early 30s, they made banknotes out of wood.
1: Really?
2: Yeah, and you certainly can't tear that.
1: No.
2: But just wait, ladies and gentlemen, the UK will be getting plastic notes.
1: Yes.
2: Yes. Plastic notes.

0: This is The Breakfast Show on Northern Air Hospital Radio. With me, Matt.
1: And me, Phil.
0: Now.
1: Yes?
0: I've got a factoid, and we can kill this one to the ends of the earth, because you know what's going to happen when it starts. And here we go. There are no words in the dictionary that rhyme with orange, purple, or silver.
1: Oh, now I knew about orange.
0: Right, so let's start with orange, then.
1: Well, there isn't. You've just told me there isn't.
0: Porringe.
1: Flange. That's a flange.
0: Right. No.
1: Silver.
0: No. Silver.
1: God, you know, what was the other one?
0: Purple.
1: So it's all colours, really, isn't it? They're all colours. That's weird.
0: Yeah, there's nothing that rhymes with red.
1: Yes, there is.
0: What?
1: Bed.
0: Oh.
1: Head.
0: There's nothing that rhymes with yellow.
1: Bellow!
0: Or mellow.
1: Mellow.
0: Mellow yellow?
1: Mellow yellow. But nothing that rhymes with orange.
0: I know what rhymes with orange.
1: Go on.
0: Orange.

0: really want to see, and maybe even those that you don't. What you need is my company later today, 5 o'clock here on Northern Air, for some lively chat, some great tunes, plenty of music you don't hear very often. So please, join me later, 5 o'clock, Angela Epstein, as we ease through the day together. Hope you'll be there.
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0: Good morning, Hospital Radio, Northern Air. I am Matt.
1: And I'm not.
0: Now, there is one word in the English language that is pronounced the same when the last four letters are removed.
1: Right.
0: What's that word?
1: So there's only one word?
0: There is one word.
1: Is it used in common usage?
0: Yes.
1: It's very common.
0: Very common usage.
1: And it's...
0: So it's a five-letter word. Take away the last four letters.
1: Yeah.
0: And the word sounds exactly the same.
1: H. Well, that starts
0: No, that starts with an A.
1: Yeah, it does, doesn't it? Yes, okay.
0: No.
1: Go on. Give me a clue.
0: It rhymes with clue. Go through the alphabet.
1: Oh, Q.
0: That's the one.

0: Good morning.
1: Vietnam.
0: Oh, I knew you'd do that. As I started to say it, I knew you'd jump in and say that.
1: Well, I'm very predictable.
0: This is The Breakfast Show on Northern Air Hospital Radio with Matt and Phil. Hello.
1: Hello. What's the longest English word that doesn't contain a vowel?
0: Synonym.
1: So the O doesn't count, does it?
0: Of course it does. Rhythm.
1: Is the correct answer.
0: Hey!
1: Are you impressed?
0: I bet you didn't think I'd get that, did you?
1: No, I didn't.
0: Neither did I.
1: No, because you're fairly thick.
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3: They say the holy water's watered down, and this town's lost its faith. Our colours will fade.

If you see somebody showing any of the signs of a stroke, you don't have to think about it. You just dial 999. Use the FAST test. F, face. Has their face fallen on one side? Can they smile? A, arms. Can they raise both arms and keep them there? S, speech. Is their speech slurred? T, time. Time to call 999 if you see any one of these signs.

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3: 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I tell you what.
4: What?
3: Do you sleep well after you've eaten late?
4: Well, not really. I mean, you shouldn't really eat late.
3: No, but I had a marvellous meal last night.
4: Where did you go?
3: I was in town. I went to that place where all the footballers go, that Italian place where all the footballers go.
4: I know it very well.
3: We shan't mention it by name.
4: No.
3: It's known as San Carlo.
4: Yes, it rhymes with San Carlo.
3: Have you been there?
4: Other Italian restaurants are available.
3: But aren't as good.
4: No, but aren't definitely not as good.
3: Mr. San Carlo, hello.
4: Yes, veal milanese. We love it.
3: Oh, with the spaghetti on the side.
4: Definitely.
3: Oh, have you had their tomatoey garlic bread?
4: Oh, I have.
3: Ooh. I'll tell you something. I've been in there a few times. Have you ever seen anybody famous in there?
4: Yes.
3: I haven't.
4: I actually have. I sat on a table next to Whitesnake.
3: Did you?
4: Yes, I certainly did.
3: Did they speak to you?
4: I said hello to David Coverdale.
3: And what did he say? Leave me alone.
4: He just ignored me.
3: Anyway, so where was that? Oh, that was in San Carlo.
4: San Carlo, Backbridge Street, Manchester.
3: Ooh, it's nice there.
4: It is.

0: So, let's talk about you. 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
1: Come in.
2: All right.
3: Ah, Mr. Pilkington, and how are we today?
2: Yeah, I'm all right, Doctor. Yeah, I've just come for my checkup.
3: Okay, then. Pop your pants off.
2: What?
3: Just pop your pants off.
2: Well,
3: and
2: I forgot to take my pants off.
3: Well, because I have to pop my finger up your...
2: Open me what?
3: To check your prostate gland.
2: Don't worry about it.
3: Well, I am worried about it, because prostate cancer kills 10,000 men every year in Britain.
2: You can check that out if I get any symptoms.
3: Well, there aren't always symptoms, and symptoms do vary from man to man, so the best way to check it out is I just pop my finger up there.
2: I'm really not
3: and have
2: happy
3: a feel.
2: With this. Just
3: don't worry about it.
2: Is that it?
3: Yeah.
2: It's not that bad.
3: No.
1: I don't know why he was worried. You probably saved his life there.
2: Does he have to be here?
3: He's just a mate. Don't worry about him. He's just watching me at work.
4: For more information, visit the Prostate Cancer Charity.

0: website. 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
1: This chap thinks he's a real winner because he sold his car and he's had a holiday with the money. When he returned, he received 9 envelopes. One was for payment of road tax. The others were parking tickets and a speeding fine. And even though he no longer owns the vehicle, he'll still be responsible for the road tax and be hassled with the new owner's fines. All because he didn't fill out the changes section on the registration certificate. Don't be a loser. Remember to tell the DVLA when you sell a vehicle.
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all too beautiful, and it's also Wednesday morning on Northern Air Hospital Radio. Ichiku Park there from the Small Faces. Let's carry on with the monkeys with a little bit of me and a little bit of you.

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2: Coming up next on Northern Air Hospital Radio, we've got two absolutely polar opposites. We've got, coming up shortly, Prince Charming from Adam and the Ants and The Four Seasons with Ragdoll. 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

0: Bill Wyman there with Just Sweet and Rockstar on Northern Air Hospital Radio. Coming up, we've got Alison Moyet, ELO, Tina Turner, The Monkees. I do prefer the Roy Shelby Brown version of this next one, but I can't play it because it's got some naughty words in it. So we're going to have to do with Smoke It and Living Next Door to Alice.
1: Sally called when she got the word. She said, I suppose you've heard.

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3: It's 2 from 1 coming up from ELO on Northern Air Hospital Radio. But let me tell you who's on throughout the day. It's Paul Baker with his Mystery Top 40 from 10. It's My Song with Richard Smith from 11. Colin the Ferns back at 12 o'clock. The number one's at 1. Phil Salter, is it Phil Salter? Yes, he's got 70s hour. Ken Anton's Snippet Show is here at 3. The A to Z of Pop with Richard Smith at 4.

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1: Monkees are coming up next with the theme from the Monkees. I remember that from the show. There they are, all four of them running over the beach. It must have been in California or something like that. But just to let you know, we've got Darts, Bruce Chanel, Joan Jett and the Blackhearts, Dusty Springfield and Hot Chocolate coming up before Paul Baker and his Mystery Top 40 at 10 o'clock. So here's the Monkees.
2: Here we come.

chocolate there, and Errol Brown with his fantastic voice, his shiny, domey head. Loved him. He was on in Wales, and me and the missus. Good morning, Donna. I know you're working hard. You're all working hard on I6 at North Manchester and all the rest of the wards throughout Manchester, Salford and Bury. The staff are working relentlessly. So, what was I saying? Yeah, Errol Brown, absolutely fantastic. Seen him in Wales many years ago. Absolutely brilliant. But we've got coming up next Joan Jett and the Blackhearts. And what does she love? She loves rock and roll. On the

from the 1980s with Let's Hang on Northern Air Hospital Radio. My last track of this Wednesday morning is we got Bruce Chanel with Hey Baby, and leave me two things to say as normal. That's get well soon. If you're in hospital tomorrow, I'll see you then. Paul Baker's

0: So, let's talk about you. Actually, let's talk about me, just for a bit, because I was like you. In 40-odd years, I hadn't done much exercise, but I knew I had to start. 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
1: Come in.
2: All right.
3: Ah, Mr. Pilkington, and how are we today?
2: Yeah, I'm all right, Doctor. Yeah, I've just come for my checkup.
3: Okay, then. Pop your pants off.
2: What?
3: Just pop your pants off.
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3: Well, because I have to pop my finger up your...
2: Pop me what?
3: To check your prostate gland.
2: Don't worry about it.
3: Well, I am worried about it, because prostate cancer kills 10,000 men every year in Britain.
2: You can check that out if I get any symptoms.
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2: I'm really
3: and
2: happy
3: have a
2: with
3: feel.
2: This. 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
3: don't worry about it.
2: Is that it?
3: Yeah.
2: It's not that bad.
3: No.
1: I don't know why he was worried. You probably saved his life there.
2: Does he have to be here?
3: He's just a mate. Don't worry about him. He's just watching me at work.
4: For more information, visit the Prostate Cancer Charity website. Real men know all about it.
5: This chap thinks he's a real winner because he sold his car and he's had a holiday with the money. When he returned, he received 9 envelopes. One was for payment of road tax. The others were parking tickets and a speeding fine. And even though he no longer owns the vehicle, he'll still be responsible for the road tax and be hassled with the new owner's fines. All because he didn't fill out the changes section on the registration certificate. Don't be a loser. Remember to tell the DVLA when you sell a vehicle.
6: Exercise. It doesn't have to mean Lycra or a fan...

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4: 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Paul Baker counting down the 40 biggest songs from this week in a mystery year. All you have to do is try and figure out what the year is before we reach the number one song. You will hear some of the big numbers between 40 and 11 and the top 10 in its entirety.
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4: 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Number 40, a new entry, Funeral for a Friend and Walk Away. 39 is a new entry, Isla Rock and Rise Up. 38, Klaxons, It's Not Over Yet. 37, Enemy and Had Enough. Number 36, Nelly Furtado and Say It Right. At 35, Maroon 5, Makes Me Wonder.

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is the Mystery Top 40. First track on the show today, Calvin Harris, and number 34. And that's the girls. Here's a re-entry now for Take That, back in the charts, at number 29.

0: Take That from the album Beautiful World. That is Shine. It got to number one in our mystery year, and after spending 10 weeks away from the countdown, re-enters at number 29 this week. That is Shine, and stand by, because on the way next, it's a new entry.
1: Paul Baker with the mystery top 40. What is the year? Number 26.
2: 26.
0: This is a song that would go on to reach number 2 in our mystery year. This week, though, it is brand new entry for the Plain White Tees and Hey There, Delilah.

would go on to spend a total of 25 weeks in the top 40, reaching the peak of number 2. This week, a new entry at number 26. For Plain White Tees and Hey There Delilah, and Newton Faulkner gets a new entry with Dream Catch Me at

0: It's the second highest new entry, going straight in at number 16 on the Mystery Top 40 on today's countdown. Dream Catch Me from Newton Faulkner. This is Paul Baker counting down the numbers somewhere in the noughties on the Mystery Top 40 today. Stand by for the top 10. And it begins with the highest new entry for the Manic Street Preachers.
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Spending just 1 week in the Mystery Top 40, it's the highest new entry this week at number 10, the Manic Street Preachers with Autumn Song. Next week, it'll go down to number 45. Coming up next, it's a climber of five places. Last week, Mika was at 14. This week, he's at number 9. Walks into

0: are beautiful.
1: Big Girl, You Are Beautiful. Mika with a climber of 5 places at number 9 on the Mystery Top 40. And what better way to make sure your featured artist appears on your song? Here's Song for Mucha featuring Mucha Buena, Screw Armada, climbing 5 places at number 8.

non-mover at number 7 on the Mystery Top 40 for Avril Lavigne and When You're Gone. Before that, a climber of 5 at number 8, Groove Armada featuring Mucha Buena and Song for Mucha, Out of Control. Stand by for the top 5 biggest sellers on the way very soon. First, though, here's a non-mover at number 6. This is Hoosiers and Worried About Ray.

0: Enrique Iglesias, Do You Know, the ping pong song, spending 17 weeks in the top 40 this week. A non-mover at number 5. Peak position was number 3. Right, time now for another non-mover. This time, it's from Fergie.
1: Number

biggest selling single from our mystery year, spending 10 weeks at number one. This week, down two places to number three from last week's number one, Rihanna and Jay-Z with Umbrella. Before that, it was a non-mover at number four for Fergie with Big Girls Don't Cry. Let's get ready for another non-mover now, as there are just two songs left to play. Here comes Kate Nash and Foundations. It's the runner-up song. Number

0: spending the second of 3 weeks at the number two position, Kate Nash and Foundations never quite making the number one spots. Mind you, when Rihanna spends 10 weeks, it's not really a fair competition, is it? A total of 18 weeks in the top 40 for Kate Nash, Foundations number two on the Mystery Top 40.
1: 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Paul Baker with the Mystery Top 40.
0: Just ahead of the number one song, here's the full Mystery Top 40 countdown. Number 40, a new entry, Funeral for a Friend and Walk Away. 39 is a new entry, Isla Rock and Rise Up. 38, Klaxons, It's Not Over Yet. 37, Enemy and Had Enough. Number 36, Nelly Furtado and Say It Right. At 35, Maroon 5, Makes Me Wonder. Calvin Harris at 34 with The Girls. At 33, it's A-Marie with Gotta Work. Number 32, Hello Goodbye, Here in Your Arms. And Mucha Buena is at number 31 with Real Girl. And here's your Mystery Top 30. Number 30, Heavyweight Champion of the World from Reverend of the Makers. At 29, a new entry, Take That and Shine. 28, Timbaland, Nelly Furtado and Justin Timberlake with Give It To Me. Number 27, R. Kelly and Usher with Same Girl. 26, a new entry, Plain White Tees and Hey There Delilah. Kelly Rowland and Eve at 25 with Like This. Number 24, Jack Panate and Torn on the Platform. Number 23, Kings of Leon with Fans. At 22, Beyonce and Shakira with Beautiful Liar. And at number 21, it's Cupid's Chokehold from Gym Class Heroes. At number 20, the cast of High School Musical 2 with What Time Is It? At number 19, it's Green Day with The Simpsons Theme, a new entry. At number 18, a new entry, Rihanna, Shut Up and Drive. At 17, Justin Timberlake with Love Stoned. Newton Faulkner, a new entry. At number 16, Dream Catch Me. At number 15, Natasha Bedingfield with Soulmates. At number 14, Fluorescent Adolescent from Arctic Monkeys. Number 13, Amy McDonald and Mr. Rock and Roll. Teenagers from My Chemical Romance at 12. And at number 11, Mark Ronson and Lily Allen. Oh my God. At number 10, it's the highest new entry, Manic Street Preachers with Autumn Song. At number 9, climbing 5, Mika, Big Girl, You Are Beautiful. At number 8, also climbing 5, Groove Armada and Song for Mucha. At number 7, there's no change for Avril Lavigne, When You're Gone. At number 6, also a non-mover, Hoosiers and Worried About Ray. Number 5, there's no change for Enrique Iglesias and Do You Know. There's no change at number 4 for Fergie with Big Girls Don't Cry. And last week's number 1 is down 2 to number 3 for Rihanna and Jay-Z with Umbrella. There's no change at number 2 for Kate Nash with Foundations, which means we've got a brand new number 1 going up 2 places for Timbaland with Kerry Hilson. The Way I Are is at the top from our mystery year, 2007.
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0: Top 40. What is the year?
1: So, let's talk about you. Actually, let's talk about me, just for a bit, because I was like you. In 40-odd years, I hadn't done much exercise, but I knew I had to start. So, I got the Couch to 5K app. From not being able to run for more than a minute, 9 weeks later, I was running for half an hour. 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
2: Come in.
3: All right.
2: Ah, Mr. Pilkington, and how are we today?
3: Yeah, I'm all right, Doctor. Yeah, I've just come for my checkup.
2: Okay, then. Pop your pants off.
3: What?
2: Just pop your pants off.
3: Well, I've got to take my pants off.
2: Well, because I have to pop my finger up your... To check your prostate gland.
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3: You can check that out if I get any symptoms.
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3: happy
2: a feel.
3: With this.
2: Just don't worry about it.
3: Is that it?
2: Yeah.
3: It's not that bad.
2: No.
4: I don't know why he was worried. You probably saved his life there.
3: Does he have to be here?
2: He's just a mate. Don't worry about him. He's just watching me at work.
5: For more information, visit the Prostate Cancer Charity website. Real men know all about it.
6: This chap thinks he's a real winner because he sold his car and he's had a holiday with the money. 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The others were parking tickets and a speeding fine. 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All because he didn't fill out the changes section on the registration certificate. 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
2: Hello there and welcome once again to My Favourite Song. It's the show where we've asked some well-known faces from the entertainment world to tell us what their favourite song is, so we can play it just for you. It really is an eclectic mix of songs and memories that we have for you during the next hour, so please do stay with us and see if their favourite song is your favourite song.
3: Hello, this is Kate Robbins wishing everybody in hospital a very good day to you, and I would love my favourite song to be played. And my favourite song makes me feel happy, and that's probably because it's called Happy by Pharrell Williams. Thank you!

Hi guys, I'm Shane Ward, and today I'm picking one of my favourite songs of all time. That song is Too Much Heaven by the Bee Gees. I've always been a huge Bee Gees fan for as long as I can remember. The harmonies between the brothers are so heavenly. Go figure. That's why it's Too Much Heaven for me. So enjoy, take care, everybody, and stay safe. Lots of love.

Hey everyone, it's Jeremy Vine here. Oh, what a great question to choose a song. And here's one I've been listening to recently. It's really powerful, and it's one of those songs which you might have just overlooked because it's not one of those ones where they say, this was number one in 1979. It's not in that category. So it's very reflective. It's very folky. It's Joan Baez. She had, when she was very young, an affair, love affair with Bob Dylan. And what's happened in this song is 10 years on, it's 1975 now, he's obviously called her and it's brought it all back. And she begins to describe him, the unwashed phenomenon, the original vagabond, and how her memories are diamonds and rust. So there's some beautiful things, but also just some waste there and decay. Anyway, I won't go into a lot of detail about the song because you can hear it and you just take it as you find it. But to me, it's so great. It's so original. Only she could write this about her feelings about him. And of course, it's a little insight into one of the greatest artists of the age, because Dylan is up there with Bowie and, you know, very few others are in that pantheon. So I hope you enjoy this song, and you may be listening to this in your hospital bed, so I'm conscious that this is probably not the greatest time of your life if you just had an operation or you've been unwell. So I hope you're getting better. And also shout out to any NHS staff who are listening to this. Thank you for everything you do. Thank you for the care you gave my dad in 2018 when he was dying. Can't fault it. And I hope that you feel you're supported, because you are. All right, this beautiful song.

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1: Hi, my name is Sue Holderness. You may know me as Marlene from Only Fools and Horses. And I've been asked to tell you what is my favourite song, which of course is difficult because I have many favourite songs. But there is one that features rather more largely in my life than any other, and that is Somewhere Over the Rainbow, sung by Eva Cassidy. The first time I heard this version, I just thought it was beautiful. It made me cry, but not sad tears, happy tears. It's filled with love and compassion and optimism, and I just think her voice is so beautiful. It's a good voice for my range. I sing it in my dressing room whenever I'm about to go on stage. I use it as a warm-up, and it always fills me with happiness, and it tends to take away the fear, which we often get when about to go on stage. The older we get, the more scary it becomes. But this song just, I hope, will bring a message of love and compassion and hope to you all. Somewhere over the rainbow, skies are blue, and the dreams that you dare to dream really do come true. I hope all your dreams will come true. I send you my love.

Hi, everybody. This is actor and writer Steve Pemberton. The song that I've requested to be played for you today is Piano Man by Billy Joel. I absolutely love Billy Joel. He's one of my all-time favourite singer-songwriters. He wrote this song in 1973, and it's all about his experiences playing piano in a bar in Los Angeles. I used to sing it on karaoke in Benidorm whenever we went out after filming, and I used to get the audience to wave their hands in the air during the chorus, which you're very welcome to do. So I hope you enjoy the song, and the very best to all of you during your stay in hospital. Hope you feel well and get better soon. Here's Billy Joel and Piano Man.

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4: Welcome back to My Favourite Song. It's the show where we've asked a whole bunch of celebs to tell us about their favourite song so they can share it with you. Coming up, more hits and memories as we enjoy My Favourite Song.
5: Hello there, Joe Brand here. My favourite song is, well, it's not really my favourite, it's one out of hundreds because I have no ability to make a choice whatsoever, is a song called I Want You Back, originally recorded by Michael Jackson, in fact the Jackson 5, but I really like the version by Graham Parker in The Rumour. There's a challenge, let's see if they can find that. Anyway, hope you're all not doing too badly and you're on the mend, and this song is nice and cheery, so at least it's not going to make you feel miserable. Bye!

Hello, it's Alan Dedicote here, the National Lottery's voice of the balls and the voice of Strictly Come Dancing. A little while ago, I was asked to choose my favourite song for you to listen to right now. A fairly simple question, you'd think. But actually, I struggled a bit, mainly because, and I don't know about you, but my favourite song changes on a regular basis. Better to ask me what's your favourite song right now, to be honest. Anyway, I have my Hardy perennials, undoubtedly, and in fact, I've even made a start on choosing my favourite 8 discs, in case I'm ever invited to be a castaway on that programme, Desert Island Discs. 8 discs you have to get it down to. I ask you. I've got it down to 34 at the moment. 34 favourite tracks, chosen because A, I really like them, or B, because they represent landmarks in my life. So apologies if you're expecting my all-time favourite song. I'm not even sure I have one. Ladies and gentlemen, boys and girls, I offer you, for your listening pleasure, a song that's become my recent favourite. I heard it first on the radio. I remember it well. I was driving through South Harrow at the time, listening to Ken Bruce on Radio 2, and he was midway through Tracks of My Years. That's where, across a whole week, he talks to a celebrity guest about their musical tastes. On this occasion, he was talking to Sanjeev Baskar, the actor and comedian, the guy who's married to Meera Sial. And out of nowhere came this delightful little number from Susanna McCorkle. Now, I'd never heard of her before, but it just stopped me in my tracks. I pulled over and I stopped to listen. Since then, I've put it onto a memory stick and I carry it with me in the car at all times. It's called The Waters of March. Now, it was written by Brazilian Antonio Carlos Jobim. He's the guy who wrote The Girl from Ipanema. And it's not so much a song, this, as a collection of thoughts in English and Portuguese about the rainy, stormy part of spring. You may have heard it performed by Art Garfunkel, if you've got the album Breakaway. In fact, I've listened to various versions of it now, but this one beats them all. Ms. McCorkle is no longer with us, but her voice is so light and attractive. Have a listen and see what you think. All I know is that my list for Desert Island Discs has now gone up to 35. Enjoy. I hope this goes some way to helping your recovery.

0: Do caminho, é resto de toco, é pouco sozinho, é pão, é pedra, é fim do caminho, resto de toco.
1: Hello, Dave Berry here from the Absolute Radio Breakfast Show. What is my favourite song? Well, it's a near impossible question to answer, but I suppose I should begin with something from my favourite band, who pound for pound have to be the Beatles. And my entry into the world of Beatles came from an album that many of the purists don't consider to be the best. I don't even know if I do, but it was my parents' copy of Abbey Road on vinyl. And once side A finishes and I turned it over and I blew on the little needle, and I put it down, and the song began, Here Comes the Sun. Penned, as many know, not by Lennon or McCartney, but by guitarist George Harrison. I think that has to be one of, if not my favourite song of all time. So here it is. It's a pleasure to share it with you all.

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1: Hello everyone, it's Cheryl Ferguson here. Now, one of my favourite songs of all times is Leo Sayer's When I Need You. To me, it's one of the most poignant songs about support and love. And for me personally, it's a very, very special song. So I'd like to dedicate that song to everyone that's in hospital, whether you're a patient, whether you work there, you're a doctor or a nurse or a cleaner or anyone and everyone who works within those grounds of a hospital grounds, this is dedicated to you. And always remember that when you feel that you are weak in any way, always know that you're strong and that you are brave when you feel just that little bit frightened. And mainly, always remember that when you're feeling on your own and alone, you are always, always loved.

0: Well, that's just about all we have time for now. I hope you've enjoyed our celebrities telling us about their favourite song, and I wonder whether we've played a favourite song of yours in the last hour. Matthew Rolland from Hospital Radio Reading was responsible for getting all of our celebrities involved in today's show, so thanks to him for all his hard work in making that happen. I'm Richard Smith saying thank you so much for listening to this edition of My Favourite Song, and we look forward to your company again very soon. And as we just have time left for one more, who's our final guest on the show today?
1: Hello, it's me, Basil Brash here, and I've got to say, it's great to be back on Hospital Radio. Now, I do hope you're all doing okay, and I'm sure the doctors and the nurses are being brilliant, as they always are in the NHS. They are absolutely fantastic, and I do hope you all start to feel much better soon. Now, I've been asked to take part in this little section to tell you about my all-time favourite song. Now, it's very difficult when people say, what is your all-time favourite song? Because as you get to my age, you've heard so much music, it's very difficult to know what is a favourite. I mean, I love Michael Jackson, Stevie Wonder, Prince is a particular favourite of mine. But one wonderful thing about music, it is it's so evocative of early memories. And I think if you ask anybody about their early memories of music, they're the ones that mean the most, because it reminds you of a period of perhaps a childhood when everything was so carefree, everything was done for you, and all I can remember is wondering where the next bit of fun was coming from. So in the 70s, that's when I was sort of growing up, and I do remember it was the glam rock era, so I loved the songs of Slade, and in fact the first single I ever bought was Goodbye to Jean. And also Come On, Feel the Noise. But they were in strict competition with The Sweet, who had songs like Hellraiser and Blockbuster. And of course you had, I don't know, Susie Quattro with Can the Can, Darning Devilgate Drive. All of these songs bring back great memories for me, and I love them all. But the one song, because it's coming into the summer, that really does bring back memories of driving down the lanes on holiday in Devon and Cornwall while I was touring. And also, more recently, I was at Glastonbury and they were headlining on the Sunday afternoon. It's the Electric Light Orchestra. And of course, Mr. Blue Sky, because it reminds me of my carefree summers and driving around the lanes while I was touring and boom, booming as a young fox cub. So that, at the moment, is my all-time favourite song, and I do hope it brings a smile to your faces and everybody sort of lights up because it's summertime. Take it away, Mr. Blue Sky!

0: So, let's talk about you. Actually, let's talk about me, just for a bit, because I was like you. 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
1: Come in.
2: All right.
3: Ah, Mr. Pilkington, and how are we today?
2: Yeah, I'm all right, Doctor. Yeah, I've just come for my checkup.
3: Okay, then. Pop your pants off.
2: What?
3: Just pop your pants off.
2: Well,
3: and
2: why have I got to take my pants off?
3: Well, because I have to pop my finger up your...
2: Pop me what?
3: To check your prostate gland.
2: Don't worry about it.
3: Well, I am worried about it, because prostate cancer kills 10,000 men every year in Britain.
2: You can check that out if I get any symptoms.
3: Well, there aren't always symptoms, and symptoms do vary from man to man, so the best way to check it out is I just pop my finger up there.
2: I'm really not
3: and
2: happy
3: have a feel.
2: With this. Just
3: don't worry about it.
2: Is that it?
3: Yeah.
2: It's not that bad.
3: No.
1: I don't know why he was worried. You probably saved his life there.
2: Does he have to be here?
3: He's just a mate. Don't worry about him. He's just watching me at work.
4: For more information, visit the Prostate Cancer Charity website. Real men know all about it.
5: This chap thinks he's a real winner because he sold his car and he's had a holiday with the money. When he returned, he received 9 envelopes. One was for payment of road tax. The others were parking tickets and a speeding fine. And even though he no longer owns the vehicle, he'll still be responsible for the road tax and be hassled with the new owner's fines. All because he didn't fill out the changes section on the registration certificate. Don't be a loser. Remember to tell the DVLA when you sell a vehicle.
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Four Tops there, and Standing in the Shadows of Love. And this is me, Colin Daffin, bringing you an hour of soul and disco this Wednesday lunchtime here on Northern Air. Hope you're well. Coming up between now and 1 o'clock, we've got tracks from the likes of the Supremes, Rolls Royce, Grace Jones, and Billy Paul. But next up, it's one of the few white artists to be signed to the Motown label back in the 1960s, Ardeen Taylor, and Indiana Wants Me.

Supremes there with the 8th of their 12 US Billboard Hot 100 number ones, You Keep Me Hanging On. And before that, Ray Parker Jr.'s outfit, Radio, and You Can't Change That, from 1979. Next up on the Soul and Disco Hour, it's The Temptations, and one from their so-called psychedelic soul era of the late 60s. This is

Produced by Mike Stocker and Pete Waterman. That was West End featuring Sybil with the dance version of a Harold Melvin and the Blue Notes classic, The Love I Lost. And before that, we heard Grandmaster Melly Mel and the Furious Five with Step Off Part 1. Yours to me, Colin Deffen, with the Soul and Disco here on Northern Air. Now we're going firmly back to the disco era for this one. It's Rose Royce and one of their smaller hits of the 70s, although it was a US R&B top three hit from 1977. This is Ooh Boy.

From 1986, Gwen Guthrie there with her biggest hit, Ain't Nothing Going On But The Rent. And before that, we heard the Velvettes with their homage to the label that made them famous, Ain't Nothing, Ain't No Place Like Motown. Next up, it's Barry White, the man dubbed the Walrus of Love, which was a nickname he was always a bit ambivalent about, apparently, and I think I'd have felt the same, to be honest with you. Anyway, from 1976, here's You See the Trouble With Me.

featuring the vocal talents of Chaka Khan. That was Rufus from 1974 with their US breakthrough hit, Tell Me Something Good. And before that, Grace Jones with Pull Up to the Bumper. It's just after 14 minutes to 1 o'clock here on Northern Air. Up next, it's Marvin Gaye and the title track of his 1973 album, Let's Get It On.

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from his 1979 album First Class, the final one he recorded for Philadelphia International. That was Billy Paul and Bring the Family Back. And before that, we heard Wilson Pickett with the classic Land of a Thousand Dances. And that's about your lot for this Soul and Disco Hour. Hope you've enjoyed the selection of songs we've had for you since 12. The number ones at 1 are up next. And then Phil Salters with you from 2 o'clock with an hour of 70s. I'm back tomorrow from 12 with an hour of 80s. But I'm going to leave you now with Harold Faltermeyer. And from the film Beverly Hills Cop, this is Axel F. See you soon.

0: So, let's talk about you. 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
1: Come in.
2: All right.
3: Ah, Mr. Pilkington, and how are we today?
2: Yeah, I'm all right, Doctor. Yeah, I've just come for my checkup.
3: Okay, then. Pop your pants off.
2: What?
3: Just pop your pants off.
2: Well, I forgot to take my pants off.
3: Well, because I have to pop my finger up your... To check your prostate gland.
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3: Well, I am worried about it, because prostate cancer kills 10,000 men every year in Britain.
2: You can check that out if I get any symptoms.
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3: and have
2: happy
3: a feel.
2: With this.
3: Just don't worry about it.
2: Is that it?
3: Yeah.
2: It's not that bad.
3: No.
1: I don't know why he was worried. You probably saved his life there.
2: Does he have to be here?
3: He's just a mate. Don't worry about him. He's just watching me at work.
4: For more information, visit the Prostate Cancer Charity website. Real men know all about it.
5: 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The others were parking tickets and a speeding fine. 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All because he didn't fill out the changes section on the registration certificate. 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
3: Boom, boom, boom. Now let me say, well. I say boom, boom, boom. No, we're about to say, well.

0: So, let's talk about you. 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
1: Come in.
2: All right.
3: Ah, Mr. Pilkington, and how are we today?
2: Yeah, I'm all right, Doctor. Yeah, I've just come for my checkup.
3: Okay, then. Pop your pants off.
2: What?
3: Just pop your pants off.
2: Well,
3: and
2: I forgot to take my pants off.
3: Well, because I have to pop my finger up your...
2: Pop me what?
3: ...to check your prostate gland.
2: Don't worry about it.
3: Well, I am worried about it, because prostate cancer kills 10,000 men every year in Britain.
2: You can check that out if I get any symptoms.
3: Well, there aren't always symptoms, and symptoms do vary from man to man, so the best way to check it out is I just pop my finger up there...
2: I'm really not
3: ...and have a feel.
2: Just
3: don't worry about it.
2: Is that it?
3: Yeah.
2: It's not that bad.
3: No.
1: I don't know why he was worried. You probably saved his life there.
2: Does he have to be here?
3: He's just a mate. Don't worry about him. He's just watching me at work.
4: For more information, visit the Prostate Cancer Charity website. Real men know all about it.
5: This chap thinks he's a real winner because he sold his car and he's had a holiday with the money. When he returned, he received 9 envelopes. One was for payment of road tax. The others were parking tickets and a speeding fine. And even though he no longer owns the vehicle, he'll still be responsible for the road tax and be hassled with the new owner's fines. All because he didn't fill out the changes section on the registration certificate. 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Remember to tell the DVLA when you sell a vehicle.
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2: Goodies, how do you do? 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We saw a monkey in a cage, doing a dance that could be the rage. 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Do, the funky Gibbon.
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0: So, let's talk about you. Actually, let's talk about me, just for a bit, because I was like you. In 40-odd years, I hadn't done much exercise, but I knew I had to start. So, I got the Couch to 5K app. From not being able to run for more than a minute, 9 weeks later, I was running for half an hour. 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
1: Come in.
2: All right.
1: Ah, Mr. Pilkington, and how are we today?
2: Yeah, I'm all right, Doctor. Yeah, I've just come for my checkup.
1: Okay, then. Pop your pants off.
2: What?
1: Just pop your pants off.
2: Well, and, I've got to take my pants off.
1: Well, because I have to pop my finger up your...
2: Pop me what?
1: To check your prostate gland.
2: Don't worry about it.
1: Well, I am worried about it, because prostate cancer kills 10,000 men every year in Britain.
2: You can check that out if I get any symptoms.
1: Well, there aren't always symptoms, and symptoms do vary from man to man, so the best way to check it out is I just pop my finger up there
2: I'm really
1: and have a feel.
2: Just
1: don't worry about it.
2: Is that it?
1: Yeah.
2: It's not that bad.
1: No.
3: I don't know why he was worried. You probably saved his life there.
2: Does he have to be here?
1: He's just a mate. Don't worry about him. He's just watching me at work.
4: For more information, visit the Prostate Cancer Charity website. Real men know all about it.
5: This chap thinks he's a real winner because he sold his car and he's had a holiday with the money. When he returned, he received 9 envelopes. One was for payment of road tax. The others were parking tickets and a speeding fine. And even though he no longer owns the vehicle, he'll still be responsible for the road tax and be hassled with the new owner's fines. All because he didn't fill out the changes section on the registration certificate. 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Remember to tell the DVLA when you sell a vehicle.
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9: And in the next hour, we have bits of useless information, we have plenty good music, and we have an opportunity to win.
11: Hospital radio loyalty points.
9: Yes, absolutely. And the more points you get,
11: the more points you have.
9: It's just for fun. And you can do that by identifying the song in a foreign language and also Time After Time, where we play cover version and original of the same song. But to start off, Freddie is going to give us a clue as to who our featured band is in the next hour.
11: Yes, so I don't want to give it away, but what I'm going to say is that it's a Scottish band. Okay. I'm not going to give you the genre. But they can be put on toast.
9: Ah.
11: Interesting.
9: Well, it's not the jam because they're not Scottish, is it?
11: No. But I can't say any more because I do think I'll give it away. So they're Scottish and they can be put on toast.
9: All right.
11: Yes.
9: Okay. Well, we play loads of music for you here on Hospital Radio. Any trouble? No trouble at all. I don't

0: yesterday's love and any trouble. And as I said, no trouble at all. Hospital Radio is here 24 hours a day, 7 days a week, etc., etc. And that's probably 365 days a year, just to make your stay in hospital that little bit better.
1: Oh, yes. And for this hour, we said that we were going to give you a featured artist. I gave you some clues, Ken. Any ideas?
0: You said that they were good on toast, and I don't know a band called The Butter, so it must be The Marmalade then.
1: Ah, yes, it is. It is the Scottish pop rock band Marmalade. They've been active for a long time. I think it was like 1961 they got together, and different members and all different variations, but they're still going today. And we've got three songs from them. But first up, we have their cousin Norman.

0: Now, that is a daft name to call your dog Boo, because every time you shouted at him, he would jump out of his skin, wouldn't he?
1: Also in the park, yeah. Everyone that you pass.
0: Boo, boo, boo. And they say, why are you crying? And that's Lobo, me and you, and a dog named Boo. It's one of these jolly sort of, you know, sing-along songs, isn't it?
1: Very jolly. I've got a date for the diary, Ken. So you need to get your diary out and you need to turn to February 2nd because that is National Hedgehog Day.
0: National Hedgehog Day, February 2nd.
1: Celebrate those hedgehogs.
0: Well, shall we stay in the animal world? Did you know that the weight of the cows in any field will always be less than the weight of the worms beneath that field?
1: My mind blew for a momentarily then.
0: Yeah, and you can put that as a date in your dairy if it's full of cows.
1: You're so good. So quick.
0: And that's why we'll now play Oh Happy Day. Here's the Edwin Hawkins Singers on Northern Air.

0: they're getting terribly excited about it. That's the Edwin Hawkins Singers.
1: Yeah, they're having I think they're having the best day. Maybe they're having the happiest day, Ken.
0: It sounds like it.
1: It does. I think when you have a happy day, it all depends on what you do in the morning.
0: How you start the day.
1: How you start the day.
0: Do you go to work on an egg, for example?
1: Well, maybe, like the Americans, well, a third of them, they start their day with cold pizza.
0: Cold pizza. One third of them. I'd rather have a cereal. Did you know there is only a 1 calorie difference between a bowl of Frosties and a bowl of Special K? And which of the two of them has the extra calorie?
1: Ken, I want to say Frosties because that's what makes sense.
0: It's not, it's Special K.
1: Yeah. That has just thrown everything out the window. I'm going to the supermarket as soon as this finishes, swapping my Special K and getting some Frosties in.
0: Frosties, yeah.
1: Oh, yeah.
0: You're listening to Northern Air Hospital Radio. This is Special K and Special F doing... something funny. Doing snippets, useless information and plenty good music. And it's now time to get more Hospital Radio loyalty points, isn't
1: Woo-hoo!
0: It?
1: We do love our hospital loyalty radio points. Go. Okay, it's foreign language.
0: Yep.
1: Ken, so I'm guessing it's not going to be Czech.
0: We had that last time, didn't we?
1: Okay.
0: It's a song in a foreign language. It is a foreign language version of a reasonably well-known 1960s British pop song. So you get me a point if you tell me the name of the song in English, the name of the singer in the foreign language, and the name of the language, of course, and also the name of the singer in English. And I tell you what, I'll give you an extra point if you can tell me the nationality of the guy who sang it in English and had a hit.
1: There's so many options to get points here.
0: So many. An opportunity to be fully loaded with a complete compliment, to fill up your loyalty card, etc.
1: Absolutely. I can't wait. Play that.
0: Okay. Here we go. A song in a foreign language on Northern Air.

0: Well, there we go, the song in a foreign language in this hour. And that was one of these lovely laid-back tracks from the late 1960s, as it was an original hit in English. So what was it called in English?
1: I think it's Mellow Yellow.
0: You're absolutely correct. One hospital radio loyalty point. Ka-ching.
1: Yes, ka-ching. And Donovan?
0: It was Donovan. Yes, correct. And I promised an extra point if I was able to find out the Donovan's nationality.
1: Scottish? I'm going to say
0: There's another point. Ka-ching.
1: No way.
0: Bonus point. Yes.
1: Look at that.
0: He's from Glasgow. And so who sang that version and what was the language? That was a foreign language version.
1: I am so stuck, Ken, with that language. I thought maybe it was French.
0: No, it wasn't French, I'm afraid.
1: No, I have no idea. Go on.
0: Now, I did give a clue to say the country in which that language is primarily spoken has won the Eurovision Song Contest on more than one occasion.
1: Ireland?
0: It wasn't, no. But that country does start with an I.
1: Iceland?
0: No.
1: Oh, now I look stupid.
0: Yeah, it's the language is Hebrew. It's Israel.
1: Of course it was.
0: It was sung in Hebrew. And that was Arik Einstein singing a Hebrew version of Mellow Yellow, a song in a foreign language on Northern Air.

0: And there we are, fairground attraction, Find My Love. And they said that you could call up the radio, and well, you absolutely can, can't you, Ken? You can call up Northern Air on 0161 740 7474. And if we don't pick up, don't worry, just leave a message. And if you have anything you want to say to anyone, or a little song suggestion, because you may have better music than Ken and I.
1: Oh yes, I think so. We'll put it on our next request programme.
0: Yeah, but yeah, so Fairground Attraction are telling you to call up, so get on the phone.
1: Yeah. Talking about phones, did you know that in the first quarter of 2012, Apple sold more iPhones than there were babies born in the world?
0: There's something wrong about that, Ken.
1: There certainly is.
0: There's something wrong about that. I don't know what that means.
1: That we've used an awful lot of phones. Londoners check their phones 150 times a day, or once every 6 minutes.
0: You know what? I think I might fit into that bracket, and that's shocked me.
1: Yeah, just put your phone to one side. Yep. Never mind the phone, listen to the radio. Northern Air Hospital Radio, preferably. Upon which, it's now time for our second track from the featured band.
0: Yes, it is the Scottish band Marmalade. And this is a song they released in 1968. And I didn't actually tell you maybe where they came from. It's not just Scotland. It was in particular the East End of Glasgow. And they had a different name, and it linked up to a gang. I don't know if you knew about this, Ken.
1: I didn't know that, no.
0: No, I'm not going to tell you now. I'll tell you on the next track. So enjoy this song, and get ready for the next bit of information. This is Chains. Marmalade, our featured artist.

0: And there was Chains by Marmalade, our featured artist, who weren't always called Marmalade, as I just said. They were actually first called the Gaylords and named themselves after the notorious post-war Chicago gang, which I think is an interesting choice for a Scottish pop band.
1: The Marmalade. And we have one more track from the Marmalade before the end of this very hour.

0: Pharrell Williams, Happy, and we all know that from Despicable Me 2, don't we?
1: That was a super film, wasn't it?
0: Despicable Me 2. Oh, it was brilliant. I'm quite sad, though, that you didn't get to see Pharrell Williams actually in the film, because he always wears such a big hat. Have you noticed that?
1: I haven't noticed that.
0: No. If you watch any videos of him, you'll always notice he's got a huge tie hat on.
1: I do remember at the end of the film, Mr. Gru sort of dancing along quite happily.
0: Yes.
1: At the end of it, yes. And I hope you're happy too. This is Northern Air Hospital Radio. We're trying to make your stay in hospital just that little bit happier, and hopefully that song has as well. Our next one is a cover version, and after that we'll be having Time After Time, the cover version, followed by the original. But the next one is a cover version of a song originally made a hit for Stevie Wonder, and it's sung by Phil Collins, of all people. He recorded an album called Going Back in 2010 of all sorts of old hits. Phil Collins very much likes this style of music, and so here he is. He decided he would record an album, and this is Uptight.

0: That's the title of that one. Uptight, brackets, everything's all right. It is indeed. There, there, never mind. It's Hospital Radio doing its best just to cheer you up during your stay in hospital. And that was Phil Collins from his album Going Back. And he certainly was going back.
1: And everything's always going to be all right, Ken, because it is time to win some Hospital Radio loyalty points.
0: Oh, and what do we do with these points? What do points mean?
1: Well, they don't necessarily mean prizes. Well, it just means the more points you have,
0: the more points you get.
1: We say it every time.
0: I think you've got that still the other way
1: around. Yeah, every time we say it and I still somehow manage to mess it up. But that's okay because I can still get the point, so that's all that matters because it's time after time.
0: So what's time after time? Do we have any rules to follow? What do I have to do?
1: Oh, not necessarily rules, but I'll let you know what happens. So we have got the original version of a song. We have got a cover version of the song.
0: Okay.
1: They have been super glued, jammed together and
0: interconnected,
1: interwoven. Well, maybe you've had your needle and thread out,
0: yeah,
1: and you've stitched them together and we need to
0: it's not a stitch up, by the way.
1: You are, Ken, with all these puns.
0: Okay,
1: but
0: somebody's going to stitch me up one of these days.
1: Right, time
0: and my reaction would be, so
1: we can't laugh at him. We need to stop laughing at him because then he'll
0: stop doing the
1: puns.
0: Laugh with me, not at me.
1: Where were we? Time after time.
0: Oh, yes.
1: Yes, two songs, both the same song. One's a cover, one's an original. Identify which is which, who is singing which one, the title, the years they were released, the...
0: Etc. Cetera.
1: Et cetera, et cetera, et cetera. Every piece of information you can give, you can get a point for.
0: Great.
1: I'm very excited.
0: And there are 30 years between the two versions.
1: I love when it's a big number.
0: A big number, 3-0. A good round number. Here we go. Two versions of the same song, time after time on Northern Air.

0: two versions of the Coffee song. And you were absolutely correct if you guessed that that was Frank Sinatra who sang that version.
1: Yep, 2 points there. Coffee song, Frank Sinatra.
0: Now,
1: on the card.
0: Did you know that that song was written especially for Frank Sinatra by Bob Hilliard and Dick Miles?
1: No, is that because he was a bit of a caffeine
0: caffeine addict,
1: lover.
0: He must have been, yeah. Yes. Well, he's American, they drink coffee, not tea. And 1946 was the year, so that means that the cover version was 1976. But who sang it?
1: I have no idea, but I loved the difference in the two versions. So go on, please tell me who it was.
0: So the group was Osibisa, a British Afro-pop band founded in London. And Osibisa had a chart hit with Sunshine Day in the mid-1970s. You will have heard of them for Sunshine Day, which I think I have played, not so very recently, but I have played. But that was another of their recordings, The Coffee Song by Osibisa.
1: I don't know if you knew this, Ken, but a bit of a random fact for you. In ancient Arab cultures, a woman could actually only divorce her husband if he didn't like her coffee.
0: Ooh, that's quite interesting, yes.
1: It's very interesting,
0: isn't it? Don't
1: like
0: your wife's coffee? Too bad.
1: Yeah. So a bit of a weird one. Imagine if it was like that in the UK. What do you do? Put the milk in first? The tea? The sugar?
0: Oh, well, no, it's only with tea you choose whether to put the milk in first or not, as you know.
1: Wow.
0: There seems to be so much attached to that, so much attached to that. Well, a few minutes ago I played Phil Collins going back to songs of the past, and the songs of the Rat Pack era, the Frank Sinatra era, are still very, very popular. And Rod Stewart recorded an album called The Great American Songbook, and here's a track from that album.

0: Rod Stewart is singing Beyond the Sea from his album The Great American Songbook.
1: It looks like it's closing in on our hour, Ken, so it looks like it's time for our final song from our featured artist, Marmalade. And we have probably their first successful single. This is Loving Things, Marmalade.

0: And there we are with our final track from our featured artist, Marmalade. So, who knew that Marmalade wasn't just something you put on toast? They're actually a very good Scottish pop rock band that I'm now very much into.
1: Well, good enough to have three tracks to be the featured band in this hour.
0: Absolutely.
1: Almost rushing headlong towards the end of the hour, here's our Jukebox Jury track, one that you probably won't have heard. Have a listen to it, see what you think, and give it marks out of 10. The singer is Erin Bohem, and the song, In My Shoes.

0: That's Erin Bohem, who is in my shoes. How dare she?
1: Is she really?
0: No, yeah. Okay, marks out of 10. What did you think of that song?
1: I thought it was lovely. But it didn't really grab me, so I'm going to go with a
0: 6.5.
1: 6.5.
0: It's one of these gentle, quiet, listening, sort of sitting back,
1: yes,
0: thinking tracks.
1: Definitely.
0: For that, I'll give it 7 out of 10.
1: Lovely, look at that.
0: Unfortunately, that's brought us to the end of this hour of snippets. You have been listening to, or have just missed,
1: Freddie
0: and Ken on Northern Air Hospital Radio. From us, do stay tuned. We've enjoyed your company. More great music coming up on Northern Air Hospital Radio.

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1: Come in.
2: Right.
3: Ah, Mr. Pilkington, and how are we today?
2: Yeah, I'm all right, Doctor. Yeah, I've just come for my checkup.
3: Okay, then. Pop your pants off.
2: What?
3: Just pop your pants off.
2: Well, I forgot to take my pants off.
3: Well, because I have to pop my finger up your...
2: What?
3: To check your prostate gland.
2: Don't worry about it.
3: Well, I am worried about it, because prostate cancer kills 10,000 men every year in Britain.
2: You can check that out if I get any symptoms.
3: Well, there aren't always symptoms, and symptoms do vary from man to man, so the best way to check it out is I just pop my finger up there...
2: I'm really not
3: and
2: happy
3: have a feel.
2: With this.
3: Just don't worry about it.
2: Is that it?
3: Yeah.
2: It's not that bad.
3: No.
1: I don't know why he was worried. You probably saved his life there.
2: Does he have to be here?
3: He's just a mate. Don't worry about him. He's just watching me at work.
4: For more information, visit the Prostate Cancer Charity website. Real men know all about it.
5: This chap thinks he's a real winner because he sold his car and he's had a holiday with the money. 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The others were parking tickets and a speeding fine. 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All because he didn't fill out the changes section on the registration certificate. 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
9: Hello once again, it's nice to have you company and welcome along to the A to Z of Pop with me, Richard Smith. During the next hour, I'll be featuring songs and artists from the 1960s to today whose name or title begins with the same letter. And on the programme today, I'm going to be taking an A to Z look at the letter C, with performances by artists including The Cure, Sheryl Crow, The Hollies, Move, Lewis Capaldi, Avril Lavigne and Chic. And if that wasn't enough, throughout the programme there'll also be the chance for you to exercise your grey matter with the A to Z of Pop's mystery voice. But more about that later. Anyway, all you have to do for the next hour is to just settle back, relax and stay tuned to us here on your favourite station for the A to Z of Pop. To get us away to the very best possible start, from 2020, Joel Corry, British DJ, producer and TV personality, along with Emnek, Head and Heart. Welcome along to it.

0: from the LP Kiss Me, Kiss Me, Kiss Me. It fits into this programme because it's The Cure, 1987, and Why Can't I Be You? Thank you. And before that, from 2020, Joel Corry featuring M-Neck and Head and Heart, a big number one for them. Okay, it's time for this.
1: It's the A to Z of Pop's Mystery Voice with Richard Smith.
0: It is the A to Z of Pop's Mystery Voice. Now, I'm going to play you a clip of an artist I'll be featuring later on in the show. So, all you have to do is guess who it is.
1: It's the A to Z of Pop's Mystery Voice. But who is this?
2: That's pretty well how I started. My mother was Welsh. And, you know, the Welsh are a bit like the Italians. They sing all the time. And I used to go to my grandparents' house and run around in the mountains and sing all the time. And I sang in the choir and in chapel. And that's how I started. But, in fact, I didn't really want to be a singer. I wanted to be an actress.
0: Oh, okay. Well, who is that? We'll have the answer later, but there's a couple more plays of that particular thing. So, have a go if you think you can.
3: This ain't no disco.
0: Certainly isn't.
3: It ain't no country club either.
0: No, you're right there as well.
3: This is LA.
0: Okay, Cheryl, tell us.

spent 13 weeks on the UK charts in 1994. Getting to a high of number 4 for Sheryl Crow. And All I Wanna Do. Well, if you've just tuned in our way, hello there, it's Richard Smith here with the A to Z of Pop. And on the show today, we're looking at song titles and artists that all begin with the same letter of the alphabet. And as well as trying to get the answer to today's mystery voice, the object of our attentions today is the letter C. You see, Sheryl Crow, The Cure, and Joel Corry, that's how it works. So please do stay with us right here on your favourite radio station for some more from the files of the A to Z of Pop. Taking you all the way back to 1967 then now, here's The Hollies.

0: His real name is Jacob Tayo Cruz, known professionally as Tayo Cruz. Big number one from 2009's 20 weeks on the charts, Break Your Heart. And before that, as I say, from 1967, The Hollies and Carry On.
1: It's the A to Z of Pop's Mystery Voice with Richard Smith.
0: Well, have you got the answer to today's Mystery Voice yet? No? Well, here's another play of that clip you heard earlier.
1: It's the A to Z of Pop's Mystery Voice. But who is this?
2: That's pretty well how I started. My mother was Welsh. And, you know, the Welsh are a bit like the Italians. They sing all the time. And I used to go to my grandparents' house and run around in the mountains and sing all the time. And I sang in the choir and in chapel. And that's how I started. But in fact, I didn't really want to be a singer. I wanted to be an actress.
0: So who is that? Another play and the answer later on. Meanwhile, from 2015, here's The Weeknd.

0: It was the final single from The Move from 1972, featuring Jeff Lynne and Roy Wood, of course, on lead vocals. I'm Your California Man. Number 7 hit on the UK charts the weekend before that, and he can't feel his face, apparently. Thank you, fellas. Well done. Just about a split off there into Wizard and then the ELO, I think, after that. Well, as you've probably gathered so far, we're tuned into the A to Z of Pop with me, Richard Smith. It's a look at the songs and the stars from the 60s to today that begin with the same letter of the alphabet. And today we're looking at titles and artists beginning with the letter C. So coming up in the second half of the show, there's a few hits and memories for you, just like this.
1: Richard Smith's A to Z of Pop.

0: playing your kind of music on your favourite station. 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
1: Now that sounds all right to me, but what do you think? Anyway, as well as all that, there's the final clue and the answer to today's mystery voice, so not too much longer to wait and see if you've worked that all out yet. Please do stay with us for the next 30 minutes or so right here on your favourite station for much more from the files of the A to Z of Pop. Continuing now with a song from Everybody Else Is Doing It, So Why Can't We? This will be the Cranberries from 1994, and they're going to linger just for about 4 minutes.

0: The Cranberries there from 1994, and a little bit of that linger, and very nice it was too.
1: It's the A to Z of Pop's Mystery Voice with Richard Smith.
0: Okay, well, we'll have the answer to today's Mystery Voice very shortly, but if you needed to hear it all again...
1: It's the A to Z of Pop's Mystery Voice. But who is this?
2: That's pretty well how I started. My mother was Welsh. And, you know, the Welsh are a bit like the Italians. They sing all the time. And I used to go to my grandparents' house and run around in the mountains and sing all the time. And I sang in the choir and in chapel. And that's how I started. But in fact, I didn't really want to be a singer. I wanted to be an actress.
0: So who is that? You've not got too much longer to wait until we find out who it is. Meanwhile, back at the ranch, here's Lewis Capaldi.

0: crazy for you.
1: Taken from the film soundtrack to Vision Quest. I can't remember ever seeing that film. Madonna from 1985, number two hit for her on the UK charts, Crazy For You. Louis Capaldi from 2019 before that. And a number one for him, Someone You Loved.
2: It's the A to Z of Pop's mystery voice. But who is this?
3: That's pretty well how I started. My mother was Welsh. And, you know, the Welsh are a bit like the Italians. They sing all the time. And I used to go to my grandparents' house and run around in the mountains and sing all the time. And I sang in the choir and in chapel. And that's how I started. But in fact, I didn't really want to be a singer. I wanted to be an actress.
1: Okay. So if you are shouting the name Petula Clark, you've got it right. Well done. Now, unfortunately, there's no prizes for getting it right, I'm afraid, so you just have to make do with the satisfaction of knowing that you were right, and a big well done from me. Shall we hear a tune by the aforementioned Petula Clark? I think so. This from 1965.

There we are, the subject of today's mystery voice, Petula Clark, with a tune written and produced by Tony Hatch. Got to number 17 in the UK charts, did rather better over the pond in America for her. I Know a Place. Very well done if you've got it as well. If you've just tuned in our way, hello there, it's Richard Smith here with the A to Z of Pop. And on the show today, we're looking at song titles and artists that all begin with the same letter of the alphabet. And the object of our attentions today is the letter C. You see, Petula Clark, Crazy for You, Lewis Capaldi. That's how it works. So please do stay with us right here on your favourite station for the final three tunes on today's programme on the A to Z of Pop. Now here's a song that reached number 3 on the UK charts in 2002. This will be Avril Lavigne, and it's Complicated, you know. That's the way it is.

0: Avril Lavigne's Complicated came from the LP Let Go in 2002, as I say, a number three hit for her. And just there from the LP Jollification, I love that title, The Lightning Seeds from 1995. Not one of their biggest hits, but a hit nevertheless, and a tune called Change. Well, there we are. That almost concludes our look at the letter C for today. I don't know where that time's gone, but it's gone.
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0: Now that sounds like a plan to me, and I'm going to do that just as soon as I get home. Anyway, I really do hope that you've enjoyed the last hour, rediscovering all those hits and memories. It's been a bit of all right, hasn't it? Yeah, I thought so as well. Thank you very much. Until the next time then, this is Richard Smith saying thank you very much indeed for your company on the programme today. And it's on to my final tune for this time around, and we're going to finish with a disco classic from 1979. It came from their third studio album, Risqué, written by Bernard Edwards and Nile Rodgers. It is, of course, Chic and Their Good Times. Anyway, thanks for listening. I'll see you later. Take care. Ta-ra!

So, let's talk about you. Actually, let's talk about me, just for a bit, because I was like you. In 40-odd years, I hadn't done much exercise, but I knew I had to start. So, I got the Couch to 5K app. From not being able to run for more than a minute, 9 weeks later, I was running for half an hour. It's simple, it's free, and it's all planned out. With a little support, it's amazing what your body can do. Join thousands a month.

0: Is that it?
1: Yeah.
0: It's not that bad.
1: No.
2: 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You probably saved his life there.
0: Does he have to be here?
1: He's just a mate. Don't worry about him. He's just watching me at work.
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4: This chap thinks he's a real winner because he sold his car and he's had a holiday with the money. When he returned, he received 9 envelopes. One was for payment of road tax. The others were parking tickets and a speeding fine. 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All because he didn't fill out the changes section on the registration certificate. 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Remember to tell the DVLA when you sell a vehicle.
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Monkees from 1967, and I'm a Believer. This is Angela Epstein, and this is Northern Air, your hospital radio station. Absolutely, we want your company, and we're very glad if you're joining us because you've left hospital and you've stayed with us on the internet. Hello, and thank you for staying with us. And if you're in hospital, I'm really sorry to hear that you are, but I'm sure the staff are looking after you and keeping you comfortable, and do hope it won't be long before you're out of hospital, feeling comfortable and feeling well again. As I said, that was I'm a Believer, and that was written by Neil Diamond. I've just been reliably informed by the T-Boy. I always think, isn't it amazing? Somebody writes a belting tune like that and then they give it away, which didn't happen with Dead or Alive. They kept this one to themselves. This is Spin Me Around.

0: Madonna from her Confessions of a Dance Floor album, and that was Sorry. And I should say a few words of apology to myself, because I haven't introduced the man who is moving all the dials and the bells and the whistles and the knobs this afternoon. He is the one, he is definitely the only...
1: That's supposed to sound like a crowd noise.
0: It just sounded like you were defrosting your windscreen.
1: Yeah, didn't it?
0: Phil Salter! Yay. Shall we give you the full range of applause?
1: You could have one of these. I suppose we could have one of these. Oh, no, that's a completely wrong sound effect.
0: That's everybody leaving, Phil. Listen, for these prices, it keeps him off the street and keeps him busy. So apologies, Phil, that I didn't introduce you sooner. How are you doing this afternoon?
1: Yes, I'm good. Good to see you. After a while, haven't seen each other for at least 4 days.
0: I know. What can I say? I know. Well, I'm sorry. And as it happens, that Madonna song, she says sorry in 8 different languages. I don't know if you heard. She sort of does it at the beginning and at the end. I want to see if you can identify the language.
1: Okay.
0: And apologies now, listeners, for my very poor... I am not a linguist. I'm not many things, and being a linguist is one of them. So she starts off by saying "Je suis désolé," which is
1: Français.
0: Is French, yes. Thank you, Catherine Tate. Lo siento.
1: Italian?
0: Spanish.
1: Oh, okay.
0: Sono spiacente.
1: That's Italian.
0: It is.
1: It was your accent. It was your accent, not the word that gave me that one. Yeah.
0: It's going to get harder.
1: Oh dear.
0: Gomen nashai.
1: Oh,
0: gomennasai.
1: Portuguese.
0: No, it's Japanese.
1: Oh, hi, sorry.
0: And
1: sorry.
0: Huge apologies for me sort of mangling the pronunciation here. And mujer map cardo.
1: Not a clue.
0: No, that was Hindi. And finally, I reckon you might get this one. Slicha.
1: Oh, that's Hebrew, isn't
0: That's Hebrew. Yeah. And did you see what he did there, listener? He used the Hebrew word for Hebrew, which is Ivrit. That is impressive, Phil.
1: I know these things.
0: That's hugely impressive.
1: Don't know me Japanese, but I do know me Ivrit.
0: Do you know your Colonel Abrams?
1: I do, yes.
0: Good, let's have a bit of trap. This is Northern Air.

0: Colonel Abrams. Is it Colonel Abrams?
1: Yes.
0: Is it Colonel Abrams? Okay. I was thinking, it used to be a car place called Sid Abrams round here.
1: There was, yes, absolutely.
0: Yeah. Oh, yeah. There you go. Yeah. I don't think it had anything to do with Colonel Abrams.
1: It was no
0: though.
1: Relation at all, because I used to know the family. Didn't know Sid, because he passed away ages ago. Yeah.
0: Oh, there you go.
1: Yeah.
0: You don't...
1: Hang on. I'll just for those who remember, Abrams.
0: Oh, that's right, because there's a lot of rrrs, yeah. As in that breakfast cereal. They're great.
1: Yeah.
0: Yeah, exactly.
1: Frosties.
0: Exactly, Frosties. I haven't had Frosties for ages.
1: We don't have to talk some weird stuff on this show,
0: do we? No, but I, of all your knowledge of pop trivia, and I know, Phil, that you have a profound knowledge of pop music, there probably aren't any other records that remind you of local car dealerships.
1: Well, oh, that one doesn't either. It was you that reminded
0: Indeed.
1: Me.
0: Indeed. Yeah. Wasn't there an A&B Motors?
1: It could have been.
0: A bit like ABC. Anyway, in case you wondered what on earth you've stumbled into, dear listeners, this is Northern Air. We are the hostel radio station based at North Manchester General Hospital. You're listening to Angela Epstein, and I'm ably assisted this Wednesday by the lovely Phil Salter, who keeps...
1: Ooh, the lovely.
0: Yeah. The lovely. I'm reading your notes, Phil.
1: I keep the scores on the doors, don't I?
0: You do something. And... he keeps all the magic working in terms of all the electricity. Otherwise, there would be silence. I've signed up. You know, have you ever, Philip, ever inadvertently signed up to sort of internet stuff? You know, you get regular emails about, I don't know, it might be beef recipes, or, you know, you get regular updates about the weather in Scotland because you once looked at a cottage in Scotland to hire for a holiday.
1: All the time. For some reason, I've been getting job offers this morning.
0: Me too. I got one saying...
1: Did you get one for Aldi?
0: I got one for Costa. Costa are hiring.
1: There you go.
0: Listen, hey, it's an honest day's work. If my ways of making cups of coffee are as bad as your time on the till, I think we wouldn't last very long.
1: No, I'm not saying there's anything wrong. It's just strange that it came through this morning.
0: But it just suggests that we all have individual skill sets. Some of us can read, write, use numbers, are good with our hands, but some of these general job things that come through suggest they haven't taken any consideration of the individual and just thought, okay, the jobs are here, which is not a bad thing. But anyway, so one of the things that I got signed up to, I say that because I don't know how or remember doing it, is a link called Word of the Day. And every day they send me a word. And I don't know if it's my grand age, but I never remember it the following day. I don't feel like my vocabulary has massively expanded because suddenly I can use the word hispid. Which means, go on, hispid.
1: I have no idea. These are some of the words you'd read them in a sentence and you'd sort of probably understand them within the context of that sentence. But if you had to use it yourself, you never would, because it's not part of your...
0: I can't imagine. The only person I could imagine ever using some of the words that I get on my email link are Jacob Rees-Mogg, the politician.
1: Who, so what does hispid
0: mean? So hispid, it's from the Latin. And it means covered with stiff hair or bristles. So you could say the rabbit's fur was surprisingly hispid. And the bizarre thing about that is I'm not sure I'd ever be in a situation where I'm discussing rabbit's fur. But yes, that was one of my favourites that came through. And then sometimes what they do is they send you a word and they don't give you the answer. So fortunately for hispid, I got one. But there was another one that came in the other day. Oh, yeah, kine. K-I-N-E. K-I-N-E. Now, I'll give you a clue.
1: Hang on. Now that is... Is that a vegetable? Is that something vegetable-y, kine? No?
0: I'll give you a clue.
1: This isn't...
0: What type of animal are in a kine?
1: Oh, I don't know.
0: So it's obviously some kind of collective term.
1: Okay. Yeah, well, hang on a minute. I remember... In my childhood days, reading the Bible and something to do...
0: When?
1: Years ago. But isn't it something to do with one of the... So one of the plagues or something? Was it a plague of kine?
0: Is the wrong answer.
1: Okay, I'm glad I mentioned it. Okay,
0: it actually means a group of cows.
1: Well, that's what I was about to ask.
0: Well, I was thinking
1: cows.
0: You were almost there, yeah. Because I was thinking there were seven fat cows and a seven, you know, from Joseph.
1: Oh, yeah.
0: It's a collective word for cows. It's a noun. So you would say the kine moved around the pasture, or the farmer purchased a kine of 25 for a reasonable price. Instead of him saying 25 cows, he'd say a kine of 20.
1: Which is, isn't that herd?
0: I don't know. Let's move on. You know who've been enjoying a bit of a renaissance over recent times? Bit of ABBA. Let's go back to one of the great records from their back catalogue and then hear a little newer from them. You're listening to Northern Air.

0: Nice that, isn't it, Phil? Nice that. Bit of ABBA. Bit of ABBA. That was actually a bit of ABBA from their recent sort of comeback album, wasn't it? Which is called Voyage.
1: Voyage.
0: Voyage. Voyage. And before that, we heard one of the great records from their back catalogue. That was Angel Eyes. Did you enjoy the fact that ABBA had got together after a short break of 40-odd years?
1: Well, I wasn't disappointed in the comeback material. I thought they did a really good job. And they didn't try to be something they're not. They just tried to be ABBA, which is what they are. And that's the way you've got to do it, I think. They don't sound like a 40-year hiatus, do they, when they sing like that?
0: No, they don't. The thing about ABBA, apart from the tunes, was always those girls. What a set of lungs those girls got.
1: Well, you know the idea that's happening, that the show that's going to be in London, they've built this arena.
0: Oh, with the avatars?
1: Yeah, avatars.
0: Got it. Yeah. See what
1: and,
0: you did.
1: And apparently this show can run forever, so people are rushing to buy tickets, but there isn't a rush because they're not just going to shut this show down after 3 weeks or 5 weeks. It's there for a long time, and then they can move it around the world. You know, they can build it elsewhere.
0: Is that not a reflection of the fact that Mamma Mia is still playing in theatres all around the world?
1: It's a great idea. I can't wait to see it, actually. I really will definitely have to go down and see
0: it. I'm looking forward to going to see it too, I hope. And that's something that hopefully, if you're still in hospital, you know, it'd be great. It's always great to have something in the diary to look forward to, so that, you know, when you're finally out of hospital and feeling well again, and, you know, trip down to London. And if you plan it far enough ahead, you can get quite good deals on the train.
1: Have you ever seen any of these avatar type shows before? I saw Roy Orbison sort of as a hologram.
0: Did you?
1: Yeah, and it's like he's there. It's a bit scary because
0: it is a bit scary. I mean,
1: this is more than that. I think that because Roy Orbison sort of just stood in one place. I'll say Roy Orbison in inverted commas, stood in one place. This, I've seen some video of this, and they move around the stage and interact with each other.
0: That really is a bit spooky.
1: It's even more spooky. If you go two nights running, they do exactly the same.
0: The only thing I saw was War of the Worlds, when you've got a hologram head of Richard Burton suspended from the ceiling. Talking of ABBA, I mean, I know Phil, and this is Phil Salter and Angela Epstein here on Northern Air. You know an awful lot about popular music, but I think even I can catch you out on some of these ABBA fantastic facts.
1: Okay.
0: ABBA is also the name of...
1: go on.
0: It's the name of a seafood company in Sweden.
1: Well,
0: come
1: of course
0: on,
1: it is.
0: Keep up at the back. And apparently,
1: going back to our Ivric thing, it's the name of all fathers in Israel.
0: It certainly
1: it?
0: Is. But yeah. The pop act had to negotiate rights to the name ABBA. It's obviously an acronym of their first names, because there's a seafood company that make canned herring, and that's been around since the 19th century. So that
1: dancing bream, then, would that be?
0: Cod.
1: Hey, come on.
0: Cod only knows. Anyway. Guess how many people applied for tickets to their 1977 London tour? So that would be when they're absolutely at their peak. They
1: did. 2 million.
0: They had two shows at the Royal Albert Hall. 3.5 million people.
1: Wowza.
0: That's absolutely amazing. During the Cold War, currency from behind the Iron Curtain was embargoed. Because ABBA was so popular in the Soviet states and they couldn't accept rubles, they had to receive royalty payments in oil commodities.
1: Lucky them, but they're regretting that now, aren't they?
0: And finally, guess what year they finally scored a number one album in America?
1: Is this a trick question?
0: It might be.
1: In fact, that they didn't score a number one album in America.
0: Well, they did and they didn't. They did. It was their music.
1: Probably greatest hits. It was Mamma Mia, wasn't it?
0: It was, exactly. So it took until 2008 for ABBA to score a number one in America. I mean, obviously, they were a global phenomena, but they never had a major chart success in the US. And their highest charting album, which was ABBA, the album, only climbed to number 14. And only four out of the band's eight studio albums barely managed to crack the top 20, which is remarkable when you consider the back catalogue. But of course, you have the hit movie Mamma Mia, hugely successful, rebooted the film soundtrack for a whole new generation. It went to number one on Billboard's top chart in 2008. So there you go.
1: Okay.
0: That's all the ABBA facts you might need for a Wednesday afternoon here on Northern Air. So time for a little bit, something a bit different now.

That's a lovely breathy little tune, isn't it? That's When Love Breaks Down, and that's from Prefab Scout and the Girl Guide version, Prefab Sprout, from November 1985, and that reached number 10 back all those years ago. So it's been a while, hasn't it, Phil, since we did the Connections quiz. This is when we play, or rather I play, I choose two pieces of music that have a connection. And Phil Salter, the man with a fathomless knowledge of popular music and popular trivia, identifies the connection between the two. Now, I've seen that he's done a little bit of cheating so far, because he's been, while we were talking, he's looking at the screen and he's saying, do I need to listen to the words? Is it the artist? I'm not telling you. Now, put that bottom lip back. It's totally, totally uncalled for to be all sort of droopy over it. You'll have to listen to the two pieces of music and tell me what you think the link is. 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

0: blur. It's all a blur to me. Coffee and TV, which was a huge hit, although Phil here wrinkled his nose a little bit, didn't you? Were you wrinkling your nose?
1: Wasn't my favourite blur song.
0: Why are you wrinkling your nose at my choice of records?
1: Well,
0: can I just say, listener, that we do hope you like the music that we play. We sort of plough through the archives and look for things that aren't played every day. And if there's anything you want to hear, please go on the website at
1: northernair.org.uk.
0: Very, very good. www.northernair.org.uk. So there was a connection between Coffee and TV Blur and Rolling in the Deep by Adele.
1: Yeah, so Damon Albarn is the lead singer of Blur. And it's an anagram of Adele.
0: How can Blur be an anagram?
1: Damon Albarn is an anagram of Adele. Mm-hmm. If you add an E to it and take a few of the letters away. I've not got a clue.
0: At the cooking, Sherry, young man?
1: Go on.
0: Okay, all right.
1: I just can't be bothered.
0: You can't be bothered, so I'm gonna walk you through it.
1: I'll see when it clicks.
0: See where it goes. Okay. Let's think about where those songs appeared first.
1: What?
0: Well, they were on a particular album.
1: Were they?
0: Yes.
1: On their debut albums?
0: No.
1: On their second albums?
0: You're not going to know this, are you? I think your knowledge of Blur is lacking. I be right?
1: Go on.
0: Would I be right that your knowledge of Blur is lacking?
1: I haven't taken a lot of interest in Blur over the years, to be honest.
0: Or is it just a blur to you?
1: Go on.
0: So, the album that Coffee and TV, their big smash hit, came from was called 13.
1: Was it indeed?
0: Mm, there's your clue.
1: Okay, and Adele's album was called 25 or 19.
0: That was 21. So
1: 21.
0: Both
1: no, she had one called 25 as well.
0: Yeah.
1: Mrs. Smarty Pants.
0: And 19.
1: And 19.
0: So the connection is those were both big hits from albums whose title was simply a number.
1: Well, how fabulous.
0: Want a bit of Bond?
1: Go on then.
0: Why not?

0: Billie Eilish and No Time to Die, which was obviously the theme tune to the latest Bond film, which was a huge smash when it first came out post-COVID. Phil and I were just discussing here on Northern Air this afternoon about how to write a Bond theme, because I think there was a bit of everything in there. I heard a bit of Sam Smith and a bit of the old actual seminal Bond theme underneath, and then that dring at the end.
1: It couldn't be anything else but a Bond theme, could it?
0: It's a really interesting thing, isn't it? It is literally a signature tune, the pedigree of a Bond theme. And I was reading about a poll that ITV conducted a while ago, in which they asked the nation to name their favourite Bond theme. Okay, so there's about 20 classic Bond tracks. I know there's been sort of other stuff that appeared and popped up in and out in various Bond themes, Bond movies. But what were the top five Bond themes as voted for by the good old British viewing public?
1: In no particular order.
0: Goldfinger.
1: That must have been one.
0: It's in the top five, but it's not not as much as it hurt me, love.
1: Yeah. Live and Let Die, obviously.
0: Is also in the top five.
1: Nobody Does It Better.
0: Is not in the top five.
1: No. Living Daylights.
0: Is not in the top five.
1: Okay. You Only Live Twice.
0: Is not in the top five.
1: So many good ones.
0: And that's what's really surprising. So obviously You Only Live Twice had a bit of a rebirth with Robbie Williams in the Millennium, yeah. Didn't it? And I really love, which is not in this top five, The Man with the Golden Gun, which is Lulu's theme tune.
1: Excellent.
0: Which is very, it's got a real 60s vibe to it. I just think it's terrific. At number five was Sam Smith's Writing on the Wall, which was the theme tune to Spectre, which I thought was fairly unremarkable.
1: Couldn't even hum it to you.
0: You sing it out. The writing's on.
1: No, don't bother. We haven't got that long to go, are we?
0: Okay, number four, Diamonds Are Forever, Shirley Bassey.
1: Yeah.
0: And another Shirley Bassey at number three, Goldfinger, both incredibly wonderful songs. Number two, When You Were Young and Your Heart.
1: Live and Let Die.
0: Yeah, and what do you think number one was?
1: I'm lost. I can't think.
0: It has the name of a popular British dessert in the title.
1: In the
0: chorus.
1: Oh, does it? Something with custard.
0: Crumble.
1: Oh, yeah. Oh, crumble. Skyfall. Skyfall.
0: When the sky falls, let it crumble.
1: Fantastic.
0: Yes. Which was a wonderful song and obviously won an Oscar. And I think you heard a bit of everything there in Billie Eilish's No Time to Die.
1: Right.
0: Yeah, I think there probably wasn't a person left on the planet that hadn't seen that film.
1: Probably not.
0: So thank you so much for your company. This is Angela Epstein, ably assisted by Phil Salter. And I think we both mean it in the nicest possible way when we say we'll be back soon. But we hope that when you are listening to us again, it'll be through the internet and not in hospital, and that you're back at home and doing the things you love best. We're going to leave you with a bit of Moody Blues. Thanks so much for listening and keep well. Bye.

0: Ah, so, let's talk about you. Actually, let's talk about me, just for a bit, because I was like you. 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
1: Come in.
2: All right.
3: Ah, Mr. Pilkington, and how are we today?
2: Yeah, I'm all right, Doctor. Yeah, I've just come for my checkup.
3: Okay, then. Pop your pants off.
2: What?
3: Just pop your pants off.
2: Well, I forgot to take my pants off.
3: Well, because I have to pop my finger up your... To check your prostate gland.
2: Don't worry about it.
3: Well, I am worried about it, because prostate cancer kills 10,000 men every year in Britain.
2: You can check that out if I get any symptoms.
3: Well, there aren't always symptoms, and symptoms do vary from man to man, so the best way to check it out is I just pop my finger up
2: there
3: and
2: really
3: have a feel.
2: Just
3: don't worry about it.

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3: Now, you may just recognise this piece of music as the tune played when the chart countdown was read out. Artists and record buyers alike will be hanging on the DJ's every word to find out where their song had reached in the charts. Hello there, it's Richard Smith here on your favourite station, where for the next hour or so we're going to take a number from 2 to 20 and play tunes from the 1960s to today that only got to that number in the UK singles charts. There's sure to be some surprises along the way, so please do stay with us right here as we're just about to reveal the number we're concentrating on for the next 60 minutes. So welcome along to Only Got To.
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3: And from the album X in 2007, here's Kylie Minogue.

thank you very much indeed. I have no idea who the female vocalist was. The Book of Knowledge is a bit scarce on information as regards that. From 1989, taken from his debut album Blast, it was Holly Johnson and Americanos. And before that, from 2007, it was a cover version of, get this, I'm going to get this wrong, British electronic duo Kish Morve. I think that's how you say it. Mima Stillwell and Jim Elliott. They had that out first, Two Hearts it was called, and Kylie Minogue took it on in 2007 from the album X and took it to number 4 in the UK charts. And that's the number we're concentrating on today here on Only Got To. And none more so than our next cab off the rank that came from a film soundtrack. Originally a tune from 1976 done by Rose Royce, it was reimagined as part of a soundtrack for Shark Tale, the movie, featuring Christina Aguilera and Missy Elliott. This is their version of Car Wash.

And there they were gone, Christina Aguilera and Missy Elliott catching me out there with their Car Wash, their version thereof from 2004. And yes, it got to number four in the UK charts. Moving right along, you're listening to Only Got Two, the show where we take a specific number from 2 to 20 and play songs that only got to that number in the UK singles charts. Covering more than six decades of chart hits from the 1960s to today, I'm Richard Smith, and today we're looking at song titles that only got to number four. So please do stay with us right here on your favourite station for more hits and memories as we discover even more tunes that only got to number four. Now, our next tune on the show comes by way of a 1978 tune originally by Bob Seger and the Silver Bullet Band. It was also done in the 1980s by Kenny Rogers and Sheena Easton, but our version today comes by way of 2002. It is Ronan Keating and Lulu, and their version of We've Got Tonight. And after this, from 1987, we're going to go back to the Joshua Tree with you two, and With or Without You. Meanwhile, enjoy this. It only got to number four.

It's a song that sold 1.8 million copies in the UK alone. And in 2004, Rolling Stone magazine ranked that song as 131st on its list of the 500 greatest songs of all time. It is a terrific tune. U2 from 1987, and With or Without You. And before that, it was Ronan Keating and Lulu's version of We've Got Tonight from 2002. And very nice it was too. Time now to take you back to 1979 and then to 1966. But first, let's have a tune from the boys and girls from ABBA. Does Your Mother Know?

0: I do like that. I really do. Petula Clark at number four in the New Musical Express charts of 1966 with My Love, a tune written on a flight from London to Los Angeles by Tony Hatch, longtime collaborator with Petula Clark. And before that, with Bjorn Ulvaeus on the lead vocals with the backing by the ladies of ABBA, Does Your Mother Know from 1979 and the album Voulez-Vous. This is Only Got To, the show where we look at songs that only got to a specific number in the UK charts from 2 to 20 with me, Richard Smith. And here's a little taster of what's coming up in part 2 of the show.
1: In the next 30 minutes, in the next 30 minutes, you'll hear...

0: playing your kind of music on your favourite station. It's Richard Smith.
1: Does that sound good to you? Well, if it does, then please do stay with us right here on your favourite station as we find even more songs that only got to number 4 in the UK charts. Starting this half of the show then with this, from the album Manifesto in 1979, written by Brian Ferry and Andy Mackay of Roxy Music, it's Those Angel Eyes. Welcome back to Only Got To, number 4.

featuring Kevin Saunderson and Paris Gray. They were together, known as Inner City, in 1988. And a number four hit on the UK charts, there's a surprise, called Good Life. And before that, we went back to 1979 for Roxy Music and those Angel Eyes. Now, coming up very shortly from 1993, Are You Gonna Go My Way with Lenny Kravitz. But to take us there, here's a tune called Glitter Ball. Now, earlier on, you may have remembered me sort of mentioning Kish Morve, who wrote the Kylie Minogue track that we started the show with. Well, they also wrote this, Mima Stillwell, and Jim Elliot from Kish Morve wrote this for Sigma and Ella Henderson in 2015. It's called Glitter Ball.

It came from the album of the same name, Are You Gonna Go My Way, featuring Craig Ross on the guitar. It was Lenny Kravitz from 1993, spending 11 weeks on the charts, and some of those at number 4. Before that, it was Sigma featuring Ella Henderson, and if you're wondering, Sigma are Cameron Edwards and Joe Lenzi. There you are, you know as much about it as I do now. You're listening to Only Got To, the show where we take a specific number from 2 to 20 and play songs that only got to that number in the UK singles charts. Covering more than 6 decades of chart hits from the 1960s to today, hello there, I'm Richard Smith, and today we're looking at song titles that only got to number 4. So please do stay with us here on your favourite station for more hits and memories as we discover even more tunes that only got to number 4. Here's one from 1999 then. A little ditty by JK and the boys from Jamiroquai. It's a bit of that canned heat. We'll be right back.

0: It came from the album Non-Stop Erotic Cabaret, Mark Almond and David Ball as Soft Cell from 1981, and that Bedsitter. And before that, it was Jamiroquai from 1999 and their Canned Heat from the album Synchronized. Well, unfortunately, that's all we've got time for now. My thanks go to Steve Coolby for the idea behind today's show, and I do hope that you've enjoyed it.
1: Only Got Two was produced and presented by Richard Smith. 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
0: That's a really good idea, don't you know? Anyway, for the past hour, we've been enjoying tunes that only got to number 4 in the UK singles charts. Thank you so much for your company on the programme today. And please join us again soon right here on your favourite station for another edition of Only Got Two. And I'm going to leave you for now with a tune that got to number 4 in the year 2000 for Steps. It is That Deeper Shade of Blue. Bye for now.
2: Yeah.

0: So, let's talk about you. Actually, let's talk about me, just for a bit, because I was like you. In 40-odd years, I hadn't done much exercise, but I knew I had to start. So, I got the Couch to 5K app. From not being able to run for more than a minute, 9 weeks later, I was running for half an hour. It's simple, it's free, and it's all planned out. 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Let's do this.
1: Come in.
2: All right.
3: Ah, Mr. Pilkington, and how are we today?
2: Yeah, I'm all right, Doctor. Yeah, I've just come for my checkup.
3: Okay, then. Pop your pants off.
2: What?
3: Just pop your pants off.
2: Well,
3: and
2: I forgot to take my pants off.
3: Well, because I have to pop my finger up your...
2: Pop me what?
3: ...to check your prostate gland.
2: Don't worry about it.
3: Well, I am worried about it, because prostate cancer kills 10,000 men every year in Britain.
2: You can check that out if I get any symptoms.
3: Well, there aren't always symptoms, and symptoms do vary from man to man, so the best way to check it out is I just pop my finger up there...
2: I'm really not
3: ...and have a feel.
2: Just
3: don't worry about it.
2: Is that it?
3: Yeah.
2: It's not that bad.
3: No.
1: I don't know why he was worried. You probably saved his life there.
2: Does he have to be here?
3: He's just a mate. Don't worry about him. He's just watching me at work.
4: For more information, visit the Prostate Cancer Charity website. Real men know all about it.
5: This chap thinks he's a real winner because he sold his car and he's had a holiday with the money. When he returned, he received 9 envelopes. One was for payment of road tax. The others were parking tickets and a speeding fine. And even though he no longer owns the vehicle, he'll still be responsible for the road tax and be hassled with the new owner's fines. All because he didn't fill out the changes section on the registration certificate.

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0: Here on Northern Air.

Frankie Valli and Grease from the film of the same name from 1978. Hello there, I'm Julian and I'm here to keep you company at your bedside and hopefully help you on the road to recovery. This is an hour of music from the movies and the musicals. And coming up, we're going to hear from Miss Saigon, Hamilton, John Williams from E.T., The Sting from The Graduate. Oh, there's a whole mixture of music coming your way. So please just lie back, relax, close your eyes, and enjoy this musical entertainment.

from 1977, that is the Bee Gees and Stayin' Alive from the film Saturday Night Fever, which, coincidentally, because I didn't plan this at all, also starred John Travolta as he did in Grease. So yeah, there you go. We don't just throw this show together, you know. Here comes a piece of music. This really is a motif more than anything to introduce one of the most famous spies in movie history, the James Bond theme.

Released with Dr. No in 1962, the theme has become the signature sound of the entire James Bond franchise. That particular track itself reached the UK singles chart around the top 15. The guitar riff is now instantly recognisable. So what more can you say? John Barry's theme for James Bond. And now onto one of my favourite musicals, Miss Saigon, which originally came to the stage in 1989, starring Jonathan Pryce, Leah Salonga and Simon Bowman, reimagining the story of Madame Butterfly set during the Vietnam War. This is The Heat Is On in Saigon.

Leaders on in Saigon. That's the opening number from the show, set in a Saigon bar, and it plunges the audience into a sort of chaos of war and nightlife. Miss Saigon ran for a decade in the West End, and it's making a comeback. Looking forward to maybe seeing that again when it does the tour. Now, on to an Andrew Lloyd Webber and Tim Rice musical. Yes, there are loads to choose from. This one is Evita, originally on the stage in 1978. We are going to listen to the opening number of this one too, sung by Antonio Banderas. Oh, what a circus!

Oh, What a Circus from Evita, that version from the film back in 1996. That's Antonio Banderas there getting the show off to a start, where we follow the story of Eva Perón, her rise from poverty to the First Lady of Argentina. And I promise you, I haven't planned this in any way, but the next one is also an opening number from probably one of the hottest tickets that were in town when it first came out, the story of Hamilton, telling the life story of a founding father, from immigrant orphan to a revolutionary, and finally to the US Treasury Secretary. This is the cast of Hamilton and Alexander Hamilton.

0: by 14. They placed him in charge of a trading charter.
1: And every day while slaves were being slaughtered and carted away, across the waves he struggled and kept his guard up inside.

from the show Hamilton, the cast of the show, absolutely fantastic. I haven't seen it. I would love to see that on the stage. I've seen the televised version of the show, but not the show itself. Anyway, let's move on. We've got a couple now. I'm going to play back to back some couple of instrumentals, some themes from. We're going to listen to E.T. John Williams's theme from E.T., which is a lovely piece of music. But we're going to start off with the piano ragtime track from The Sting, the film starring Robert Redford and Paul Newman. Originally written back in 1902, the film came out in 1973, and this is The Entertainer.

story about an extraterrestrial, a real orchestral theme underscoring the friendship there between the young boy Elliot and the stranded alien who must phone home and escape the government agents, often known as the flying theme. This piece actually helped John Williams win an Oscar for Best Original Score. It's become one of the most recognisable family film scores of the 80s, a film starring Henry Thomas, Drew Barrymore and Dee Wallace. Cracking film. It does certainly tug at the heartstrings. Right, let's move on to a film from 1967 starring Dustin Hoffman, Anne Bancroft and Catherine Ross, a story about a disillusioned college graduate who's drifting through post-college life, and he begins an affair with the older Mrs. Robinson and then falls for her daughter.

that was Mrs. Robinson from Simon and Garfunkel. The theme to... actually, was it a theme? I don't think it was actually the theme. I think that was Sound of Silence. This was from the film The Graduate, and it became a hit in the UK. It reached number 4 in the charts in 1968, and it was also the first rock song. I wouldn't have thought that as a rock song, but anyway, it won the Grammy for Record of the Year as well. Okie dokes, a Disney classic coming up right now, The Beauty and the Beast from 1991. The story about the prince who becomes a beast and must learn to love. And this is the title track from Celine Dion and Peebo Bryson, Beauty and the Beast.

Celine Dion and Peebo Bryson, and that is Beauty and the Beast from the Disney film of the same name back in 1991. And now, again, no major planning in this, but we have another from Celine Dion. Why not? She's great. From 1997, a film starring Leonardo DiCaprio and Kate Winslet. An epic love story between the poor artist Jack and the rather upper-class Rose aboard the ill-fated Titanic. This track debuted at number one on the UK singles chart in 1998, selling 234,000 copies in its first week. I don't think that's enough to make it to number one these days. I think with all the streaming, you need to have many, many more. Anyway, it also won the Oscar, a Golden Globe, and multiple Grammys. This is Celine Dion, and My Heart Will Go On.

My Heart Will Go On from Celine Dion from the film Titanic, and now a real classic from Louis Armstrong. I know I've already played the James Bond theme earlier today, but this is from another James Bond film, from On Her Majesty's Secret Service from 1967. This is What a Wonderful World.

From the film High Society, that's Bing Crosby and Grace Kelly and True Love. And that's it from me, Julian. I do hope you've enjoyed this musical selection from the movies and the musicals. We've heard from Saturday Night Fever and Miss Saigon, Evita, Hamilton, Beauty and the Beast, and many, many others. It's been a real smorgasbord of musical entertainment. 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In the meantime, I'm going to leave you with this one from the musical Six.

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1: Come in.
2: All right.
1: Ah, Mr. Pilkington, and how are we today?
2: Yeah, I'm all right, Doctor. Yeah, I've just come for my checkup.
1: Okay, then. Pop your pants off.
2: What?
1: Just pop your pants off.
2: Well, I've got to take my pants off.
1: Well, because I have to pop my finger up your...
2: Pop me what?
1: To check your prostate gland.
2: Don't worry about it.
1: Well, I am worried about it, because prostate cancer kills 10,000 men every year in Britain.
2: You can check that out if I get any symptoms.
1: Well, there aren't always symptoms, and symptoms do vary from man to man, so the best way to check it out is I just pop my finger up there.
2: I'm really
1: and
2: happy
1: have a feel.
2: With this.
1: Just don't worry about it.
2: Is that it?
1: Yeah.
2: It's not that bad.
1: No.
3: I don't know why he was worried. You probably saved his life there.
2: Does he have to be here?
1: He's just a mate. Don't worry about him. He's just watching me at work.
4: For more information, visit the Prostate Cancer Charity website. Real men know all about it.
5: 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The others were parking tickets and a speeding fine. 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All because he didn't fill out the changes section on the registration certificate. 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
1: 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Starting off with Slade and Radio Wall of Sound. On this hour, you're going to hear music from U2, REM. I've got David Bowie, Peter Gabriel, Guns N' Roses, Bon Jovi, ELO, Led Zeppelin, and this is George Harrison.

For Who, with the wonderful The Song Is Over, right here on Northern Air, the rock show for a Wednesday evening with Phil Salter. Before that, Run of the Mill from George Harrison's brilliant 1970s album, All Things Must Pass. This is U2.

0: There's REM on the Northern Air Rock Show for this Wednesday evening at E Bo the Letter. Before that, it was U2 and Stay Far Away So Close. Stay tuned for Phil Orr, who's coming your way at 9 o'clock. And then at 10 tonight, as we always do, it's the Northern Air concert, digging back into the archives and a classic concert. So tune in for that at 10 o'clock tonight. In the meantime, it's The Rock Show, going back to 1973. David Bowie from the album Pin Ups and his version of The Kinks' Where Have All the Good Times Gone?
1: And

Peter Gabriel, and that's Mercy Street. It's the Northern Air Rock Show for this Wednesday. David Bowie before that, and Where Have All the Good Times Gone? 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It's Northern Air for a Wednesday evening. Here comes a bit of Guns N' Roses, just coming up to 25 minutes to 9 o'clock.

Bon Jovi on the Northern Air Rock Show for this Wednesday evening, and a thing called I'll Be There For You. But before that, welcome to the jungle. Stay tuned for Phil Orr. He's coming your way at 9 o'clock with some great music and lots of chat. It's good fun between 9 and 10. This is Northern Air. Let's go back to 1975, the album Fleetwood Mac and a track called Say You

One of my favourite ELO tracks from 1976 has a thing called Rock Aria. And before that, it was Say You Love Me from Fleetwood Mac. This is Northern Air. This is The Rock Show. And this is from 1973. It's Led Zeppelin.

That's it for the Northern Air Rock Show for this evening. Cream and a thing called Sunshine of Your Love. Before that, Led Zeppelin and Jamaica. Stay tuned for Phil Orr. He's coming up right after this one. It's Jimi Hendrix. Take us out. Classic tune is Hey Joe from 1967.

0: So, let's talk about you. 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
1: Come in.
2: All right.
3: Ah, Mr. Pilkington, and how are we today?
2: Yeah, I'm all right, Doctor. Yeah, I've just come for my checkup.
3: Okay, then. Pop your pants off.
2: What?
3: Just pop your pants off.
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3: Well, because I have to pop my finger up your...
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2: You can check that out if I get any symptoms.
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3: ...and have a feel.
2: Just
3: don't worry about it.
2: Is that it?
3: Yeah.
2: It's not that bad.
3: No.
1: I don't know why he was worried. You probably saved his life there.
2: Does he have to be here?
3: He's just a mate. Don't worry about him. He's just watching me at work.
4: For more information, visit the Prostate Cancer Charity website. Real men know all about it.
5: This chap thinks he's a real winner because he sold his car and he's had a holiday with the money. 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The others were parking tickets and a speeding fine. 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All because he didn't fill out the changes section on the registration certificate. 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Remember to tell the DVLA when you sell a vehicle.
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That's Billy Joel. And Tell Her About It. I do, but she never listens. Anyway, good evening to you. Welcome along to the show. My name is Phil Orr. With you through until 10 o'clock tonight. My big thanks to Phil Salter for the rock show. As good as ever. Really good tunes on that. We've got some good music on my show tonight. We've got Eagle Eye Cherry, the Thompson Twins, and this guy is absolutely brilliant. He's you all know TikTok, and he's on there such a lot. And you'll know the song when it comes on. This is Solomon Burke. Something called Cry to Me.

0: That's Jerry and the Pacemakers, and How Do You Do It? Well, I don't know either. But recently, of course, Jerry Marsden passed away recently, and what a, such a shame that was. Absolutely great singer and a great band too.
1: Around the wards and across the city, Northern Air.
0: Right, so I'll tell you what, I've not played a bit of Leo Sayer for ages. Here we go, one man band.

That's Leo Sayer, 1974 for that one. And I'm a one-man band, and I certainly am tonight. Hope you're enjoying the music. Tell you what, Leo Sayer, he's had such a hard life, you know. He's not easy. He's now a resident in Australia. He lives there permanently on Queensland. But he's had all sorts of problems, bankruptcy, cancer, but he's still performing, which is absolutely brilliant. And don't forget, you can still listen to us, you know, wherever you are in the world. All you got to do is go on our website, which is northernair.org.uk. And we have a new design on the website now. There's a button on there that says Listen Live. It's in red now. It's at the top. Just press that button. And go down to where it says play, press play, and you'll be able to hear us anywhere in the world. Here's one you've not heard for a while. This is the Thompson Twins and King for a Day.

I bet that's a song you've not heard for quite some time. That is Thompson Twins. I nearly said the record that's on next then. Oh dear, help me please. Well, that's called King for a Day, and that's a good tune, that one. It is.

Baton with Ali and Robin Campbell. You remember Ali and Robin Campbell? They used to be in UB40. Of course they did. Right, so let's play this one. Love this song. It's one that takes me back to the 80s. It's The Jam. And that's entertainment.

That song always sounds as though it's recorded on a microphone that's like miles away. But there you go. Right, that's the jam, and that's entertainment.

That's the Eagles. Yes, I'm all. They were recently in concert on the TV on Sky Arts earlier. And the lead singer now is Glenn Fry's son, who was, Glenn Fry sadly died a few years ago. But his son Deacon Fry has took over. And he not only looks like his dad, he sounds like his dad too. And when I saw the concert, I thought, oh, they're in concert in London later on this year. I'll have a look how much the tickets are. And guess how much they are. Front row seats for two people. It's only £804. It's not bad, is it? I'll buy four. Remember this one from 1984. Buck and Newbury, the third. Got to get that in. This is called Love Town.

Hey, that's Bucko Nude with the third. I wonder what happened to his other two siblings then. That's a good tune. That's called Love Town from 1984. And we're going to go with this one now. We've had this for ages. He has a sister, a very famous sister. So this is Eagle Eye Cherry. Sister's called Nana Cherry. This is called Say Tonight's.

0: Be Glad Cherry. Tomorrow I'll be gone. The Save Tonight. Tomorrow I'll be gone. Heard that for ages. I wonder if that was a one-hit wonder. I can't remember any other songs that Eagle Eye Cherry that made the charts. Who knows? You listen to Northern Air. My name's Phil Orr. And I'm with you right through until 10 o'clock tonight.
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Days of Vinyl, that was called what's called a turntable hit. It only got to number 50 in the chart, but everyone knows that song. That's the Average White Band, and that's a thing called Let's Go Round Again. Oh, I tell you, one of my favourite songs is from the 60s, the Walker Brothers, and The Sun Ain't Gonna Shine Anymore. Don't forget, you can catch me every Wednesday night here on Northern Air, right after the rock show with Phil Salter. I'll play the best music around. This is called The Sun Ain't Gonna Shine Anymore.

ask anyone that knows me, and they know that I'm either singing that song or whistling that song. It's just one of my favourite ever songs. That's in my top three of 1,000 best songs, I think. That's the Walker Brothers. And the sun ain't gonna shine anymore. Right, let's play this one. Play this one for Fran. She likes Kylie Minogue, especially this song. It's called Better the Devil You Know. You're listening to Northern Air. My name is Phil Orr, with you right through till 10 o'clock with some of the best music.

Kylie Minogue, especially for Fran, who's had a bit of a tough year this year, but she's getting there now and getting over it. And that's a special view, darling. That's called Better the Devil You Know. And here's one. Love this song. Wait, this for ages. Billy Idol. And Hot in the City.

That's the Beatles. Can't Buy Me Love. One of the best quotes from John Lennon when asked about Ringo Starr being the best drummer in the world. John Lennon said he isn't even the best drummer in the band. Always makes me laugh that. Anyway, that's it. Another one done. I'll be back again next Wednesday night between 9 and 10. Take care of yourselves. Get out of the hospital very, very soon. And if you enjoyed yourself, tell your friends. If you haven't, don't tell anybody. Keep it to yourself. This is Tina Turner and on Silent Wings. I'll see you. Good night.

0: So, let's talk about you. Actually, let's talk about me, just for a bit, because I was like you. In 40-odd years, I hadn't done much exercise, but I knew I had to start. 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
1: Come in.
2: All right.
1: Ah, Mr. Pilkington, and how are we today?
2: Yeah, I'm all right, Doctor. Yeah, I've just come for my checkup.
1: Okay, then. Pop your pants off.
2: What?
1: Just pop your pants off.
2: Well, and I forgot to take my pants off.
1: Well, because I have to pop my finger up your...
2: What?
1: To check your prostate gland.
2: Don't worry about it.
1: Well, I am worried about it, because prostate cancer kills 10,000 men every year in Britain.
2: You can check that out if I get any symptoms.
1: Well, there aren't always symptoms, and symptoms do vary from man to man, so the best way to check it out is I just pop my finger up there.
2: I'm really
1: and
2: happy
1: have a feel.
2: With this.
1: Just don't worry about it.
2: Is that it?
1: Yeah.
2: It's not that bad.
1: No.
3: I don't know why he was worried. You probably saved his life there.
2: Does he have to be here?
1: He's just a mate. Don't worry about him. He's just watching me at work.
4: For more information, visit the Prostate Cancer Charity website. Real men know all about it.
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Thank you.

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3: He's just a mate. Don't worry about him. He's just watching me at work.
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11: It's All in the Mind!

0: Jimmy, come out! It's Jimmy! Hey, little pig! Come out or I'll blow your shed down!
1: What do you want, Witherall?
0: Oh, it's you, Mr. Pig. Mr. Higginbottom. I thought you were Ozzy.
1: Well, I'm not Ozzy.
0: I bet you're glad. I mean...
1: What's that?
0: Glad you're his dad.
1: All right, what do you want?
0: I want to see Ozzy.
1: Well, you can't at the moment.
0: Well, I'll go in the house.
1: You will not.
0: Well, can he come out?
1: Not at the moment.
0: Well, when's visiting day, Warden?
1: Don't be clever. He's having a bath.
0: Why, is he going to the doctor's?
1: Clear up before I part your hair with this spade.
0: I'm sorry, I just wanted to know about the meeting.
1: What meeting?
0: The Black Hand Gang meeting in your shed on Saturday night. I want to know what time I have to come round. Or what time I have to come round.
1: If I catch you in this shed again, you won't come round till you've had a dose of smelling salt.

0: coming here for 3 months, and Ozzy's only been captain for 3 days.
1: Really? He ran away and left me on my own to fight 2 spud bashers.
0: Spud bashers?
1: Yeah, from King Edward's school. 2 of them, and they were big girls.
0: Our Ozzy would never run away from a couple of soft girls.
1: Soft? They were using Ozzy for netball practice. Then they chased me until one broke a catapult.
0: What? Girls using catapults?
1: Well, I think she had a catapult, because I heard her shout, "Wait for me, Felicity, me elastic snap."
0: Well, never mind that rubbish. You're the captain now, aren't you?
1: Yes.
0: Well, then, have the meetings at your house in future and let your lot suffer for a change.
1: But my granddad won't let us use his garden shed. He keeps it clean.
0: That does it. Now, clear off. I'm busy. I've got work to do.
1: But Mr. Higginbottom...
0: Ah, before I turn nasty.
1: You turned nasty the day you were born. Oh, heck. Well, I may as well go. I've had it. If I don't fix the meeting, they'll make Charlie captain. And I'll never get my mum out of our house on Saturday night.
2: Hello there. Hello, James.
1: Oh, it's all wooden top, the church organ grinder. Hello, Mr. Wood.
2: Hello, James. Been visiting your little friend?
1: No, me big enemy, Ozzy's dad.
2: Oh, Mr. Higginbottom, yes, I know what you mean. I'm going your way. I'll walk along with you.
1: All right, you are. Well, how's the organ and choir business going, Mr. Wood? Sung any good hymns lately?
2: Now, James. As a matter of fact, I've had to neglect the choir somewhat. I'm appearing at the Empire Theatre every evening this week.
1: What, as a bingo caller?
2: Oh, very amusing. As a matter of fact, I am conducting for the Amateur Operatic Society's musical.
1: Oh, so, your flat will be empty every night?
2: Oh, yes, of course.
1: Oh, that's dangerous. I mean, burglars might get in.
2: Burglars?
1: Yeah, especially on Saturday night. That's the worst. I'll tell you what. Me and my pals mind it for you on Saturday. Make sure it's safe.
2: I think I'd rather have the burglars in. Anyhow, my landlady is more than a match for any burglar. Mrs. Trotter is quite a determined lady.
1: Yeah, but Mrs. Trotter might pop out for a gallop. A walk, I mean.
2: No, thank you, James. My flat will be quite safe.
1: Oh, heck.
2: I suppose your mother is in now, is she?
1: Yeah. Are you going to our house?
2: Yes, it's to do with the show I'm conducting. I have some free seats for the show to give to your mother.
1: Oh, my granddad will go as well if they're free.
2: You as well, I hope. I have 4 free seats for Friday evening.
1: Oh, well, they'll all... Friday? Oh, what a pity. It's the wrong night.
2: What do you mean?
1: Well, they've got to go out. Visiting friends who are ill. Could you make it Saturday?
2: Saturday? Well, I think so, yes. I've got some other seats for Saturday that I was going to give to the vicar. I could change them round, I suppose.
1: Oh, great.
2: I'll go home and change the tickets then.
1: Yes, and I'll call for them on Saturday morning. But we'll keep it a secret till then.
2: Oh, you want to surprise them?
1: Yeah, that's it. A surprise present from me.
2: Very well. Cheerio, then. I'll see you on Saturday morning.
1: Yes, Mr. Wood. Bye. Smashing. I can have the gang round and do myself a bit of good as well. I wonder how much I can charge for them free seats.

0: Now, come on, Jimeno. 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
0: 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Now, move your album off the table. 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
1: Hey, watch it, Grandad. 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
0: You're the one who'd better watch it. Now, come on.

0: On, find something else to play with.
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0: Now, don't start that again. You're getting no table tennis bat. Now, come along. Move your things off the table.
1: Oh, just a second. I've only got two more pictures to stick in my album.
0: Hey, is this a baboon?
1: They're funny, aren't they? That one must sit down a lot.
0: Why?
1: He's worn all the fur off his sit-upon. Hey, our science teacher said when a baboon blushes, it goes red all over.
0: Yes, I know. Now, I'll just put the album flat and move these cups.
1: I'm not in your way, am I?
0: Look at that.
1: Stop jerking the boot, Grandad. You've maybe spilled glue on the tablecloth.
0: I did not.
1: Watch it. My album's in the glue now.
2: Father, if you finish clearing away the... Oh, you haven't started yet, I see.
0: Oh, I was just doing it, Pat. Now, come on, Jimmy. I'm still waiting for you to move your things.
1: Well, I like that.
2: Oh, it's all right. I'll clear away myself.
0: Now then, Pat, I said I'll do it and I will. I'll have these dishes cleared in two shakes. Here, Jimmy, take this album.
1: Look out, it's stuck to the tablecloth. You did it in one shake, Grandad.
0: I'm sorry, Pat. Jimmy and his blinking glue. I'll clear it up.
2: All right, Father, leave it to me. Jimmy, go and see who's at the door.
1: Right, Mum.
3: Oh, hello, Jimmy. Oh, what a carry on I'm worn out. Go!
1: Well, now you're on the floor, have a rest. Hey, I was looking for them, Alfie, thanks.
2: Oh. Jimmy, what's happened?
1: Alfie Alls found me bag of marbles.
2: Oh. What are you talking about?
1: I searched the house for them marbles, and he walks in and puts his foot straight on them. Dead clever.
2: Oh, shut up. Come on in, Alfie. Come and sit down.
3: Oh, thanks, Mrs. Clitheroe. Yeah, everything's gone wrong.
0: Here, in this chair, Alfie.
2: How do you mean everything's gone wrong, Alfie?
3: I was just starting on my tea when I remembered I hadn't phoned the Empire about the tickets. So I jumped up, slipped, fell on my dad and pushed his head in the blancmange. My mum laughed, my dad clouted me and I swallowed half my kipper. Then a bone stuck and then they were engaged.
1: Thought your mum and dad were married.
3: The Empire was engaged. Anyway, I went there on my bike and I was lucky because somebody had cancelled their seats for Friday night.
2: So you got them?
3: No. I'd left my money at home.
1: Oh, good.
3: Yeah, but the woman's keeping them for me.
1: Oh, heck.
0: So we've got seats for Friday then?
3: Well, we will have as soon as I go back and pay for them. There's plenty of time. The box office is open all evening.
2: Just the same, we'd better get them.
0: I think I'd better go and get them. It'll only take me half an hour.
3: I'll go on my bike.
2: No, I think Father's right. You have a rest.
0: Right, I'll go and get my coat.
1: I didn't know you were getting tickets for the Empire.
2: Well, we wanted them, but I'd heard they were sold out. Alfie said he'd try this evening.
3: Your mum said you wouldn't be interested, so I only asked for four tickets.
1: That's all right. Mum, when you do go to the theatre, can I have Ozzie and Charlie round?
2: Yes, that's all right.
1: Oh, good. I'll just make a phone call then.
2: Righto. I'll make you a cup of tea, Alfie.
3: Yeah, thanks, Mrs. Clitheroe.
1: Come on, Grandad. Get out till I fix Mr. Alfie Hall.
0: Well, I'll away then, Jim. I hope Alfie's not made a mistake about those tickets.
1: Well, you know him, Grandad.
0: That's what worries me. Well, bye-bye then, Pat. Well, so long then, Jim. I'll away and get the tickets.
1: Not if I can help it, you won't. What's the number of the Empire? Empire. That's it. They're getting my tickets for Saturday night, not these for Friday. I want a table tennis bat out of this. And Mum said I can have the lads round when they go to the theatre. That's Saturday night for the gang meeting. Hello? Empire Theatre? My name's Alfie Hall and I called for some tickets that you're keeping for me. Well, you can keep them for yourself because I don't want them. You want them? You what? I don't want them. Are you deaf? Yes, tell them, give them away, baby, a baller with them for all I care. And a happy Easter to you and

0: What a beautiful Saturday. I've got a beautiful feeling. A table tennis match coming my way. Mr. Wood, it's me, Jimmy Clitheroe. Old Timberhead must have wooden ears as well. Mr. Wood, it's Jimmy Clitheroe.
1: All right, don't knock the door down.
0: Oh, are you Mrs. Runner, Sprinter, Trotter?
1: Yes, who are you? A knocker-up?
0: I came to see Mr. Wood.
1: Well, you came to the wrong place. The ambulance has just taken him away to have his appendix out.
0: Where?
1: The hospital, I should think. Unless they've started doing operations in the post office.
0: Oh, very funny. You ought to be on the telly. Advertising weed killer.
1: What was that?
0: Mr. Wood must have been iller than I thought. Can I go in and search his room?
1: You cannot.
0: But he had something for me. Didn't he leave a message? I'm Jimmy Clitheroe.
1: Clitheroe?
0: Yeah.
1: I was trying to phone your house just now for you, but there was no reply.
0: Oh, I expect my mum would be shopping and my grandad would be snoring.
1: Well, he got me to phone Halls, and a young fella came over.
0: Alfie?
1: Oh, I don't know his name, but he seemed a bit round the bend.
0: That's Alfie. He's only got one more corner to turn.
1: Well, Mr. Wood spoke to him as he was going in the ambulance, and it was something about tickets.
0: Oh, heck, he's given them to Alfie. And he'll give them to me, Mum.
1: Well, what were you going to do with them?
0: Give them to me, Mum.
1: I think you're on the same bend as Alfie. What difference does it make who gives them to your mother?
0: A table tennis bat, that's the difference it makes. Oh, heck, and they'll know I was the one who cancelled the other tickets. I was Alfie Hall. I said, sell them, give them away. Paper your parlour with them.
2: Sell them, give them away. Paper your parlour with them. That must have been Jimmy.
3: Of course it was. He deserves a good thrashing.
4: But he knew we had free tickets, so we would have had to cancel the seats for Friday anyway.
5: Well, that's all very well. But he had me making a fool of myself at the Empire Pay Box, arguing with the woman and the manager.
4: Look, Father, I admit he's been a bit naughty, but he's not done any real harm.
3: Oh, you're too soft. I'll bet he would have wanted paying for those tickets. He ought to be smacked.
5: Well, I wouldn't say that. But he ought not to get away scot-free.
4: Luke, he's probably worried to death if he's found out Alfie's got the tickets.
5: He'd be more worried if he thought Alfie hadn't got them. Hey, that's an idea, Alfie.
2: What?
5: Suppose you had lost them. No, that's no good. I know. You've forgotten where they are.
2: No, Mrs. Clitheroe put them in a bag.
4: No, Alfie. He means if you had forgotten.
2: What do you mean?
5: Alfie, do you remember a year ago you fell off the washhouse roof and lost your memory for a couple of days?
2: Well, I remember falling, but then I lost my memory, so I can't remember.
5: I know. Now, I want you to lose your memory again.
2: Oh, I would like to do that.
3: What a good idea. Oh, please, Alfie, do it. Please.
2: All right, then. I'll do it for you, Susan.
3: Where are you going?
2: To fall off the washhouse roof.
5: Come back, you fool! Now, just pretend you've lost your memory.
3: Just for a few hours to worry that brother of mine.
2: Oh, Father, this is silly.
5: Now, look, Pat, that boy deserves to suffer a bit. It'll do him good.
4: All right, I won't interfere. That's Jimmy now. I know by the way he closes the door. With his foot.
5: Now, right, Alfie. Lie back on the couch and do your stuff.
2: Oh. Oh.
4: Don't overdo it, Alfie. You're not playing the death of Nelson.
5: Now, don't worry, Alfie, my boy. Just rest.
0: Well, I suppose you're all pleased with yourselves, especially Alfie the traitor.
3: Quiet. Alfie's not well.
0: Eh?
5: He fell over coming into the house.
0: As usual.
3: He doesn't know where he is.
0: As usual.
4: No, Susan means that Alfie's lost his memory. Like he did last year.
0: Well, he's had a good run since... Lost his memory? When? Before he told you, has he... Does he know where he's been?
5: He doesn't remember anything before we picked him up off the step.
0: Oh, good. Goodness, I mean. Maybe if I talked to him, I could bring his memory back.
5: Aye, maybe. You'll want to talk to him alone, won't you?
0: How did you know? That's a good idea.
3: What do you think, Mother?
6: I'm going upstairs to have a bath to get ready for the... to watch television. You can do what you like.
3: Well, come on then, Grandad. Let's hope Jimmy can do some good.
5: Aye, but I'm afraid it's hopeless.
0: What a break. Fancy falling on your nut again, Alfie.
2: Yeah, you are.
0: Did Ems fall on his nap again? He's got lovely big feet, then. They keep tripping him up.
2: Here you are. Where am I? Who are you?
0: Jimmy! It's me, Alfie.
2: Oh, hello, Alfie.
0: I'm Jimmy. You're Alfie.
2: Yeah, Alfie. I'm Alfie.
0: Oh, never mind that. Where's the tickets?
2: Tickets? Tickets?
0: Yeah, tickets! Tickets! Bits of paper, train tickets, bus tickets, theatre tickets!
2: Oh, do you mean I'm an actor? To be or not to be? That is the question.
0: You won't live to hear the answer if you don't shut up. Hey, let's search your pockets.
2: Search me pockets? What? Hey, get off, stop it. Hey, stop it, you tickling. Get off, don't. Stop it.
0: All right, they're not on you. Where have you put them?
2: What?
0: The tickets.
2: Tickets? Tickets?
0: Oh, belt up. Look, I can still get away with this if I give them the tickets. You've got to remember before the theatre starts tonight. If they don't see the show, I've had it.
2: I don't understand.
0: I cancelled their other tickets, so try and remember, Alfie.
2: Alfie. I've heard that name before.
0: It's your name. You're Alfie. Think.
2: Alfie Think. What a funny name.
0: Alfie, you have a mother and a father.
2: You have her? That's nice.
0: Well, they're not too pleased about it. Anyway, try and remember them.
2: Yes. Yes, I can remember something.
0: Can you remember what they are called? The name?
2: No. Yes. Wait a minute. Yes, I remember now.
0: Good, good, good. What do they call them?
2: Mum and Dad.
0: To say different words, and you have to say anything that comes into your head, right?
2: Wrong.
0: I haven't started yet. Not. Jimmy.
2: You.
0: Susan.
2: That girl.
0: Mr. Wood.
2: Mrs. Wouldn't.
0: Oh, give me strength.
2: The phone's ringing.
0: What do you expect it to do, yodel?
2: The phone rang this morning.
0: Oh, never mind. Yes, that's it. You got a call this morning.
2: And I said, this is Alfie Hall.
0: Yeah, that's your name. Go on.
2: And a woman said...
0: Yes, yes.
2: She said...
0: Yes, what did she say?
2: She said, I've got a leak in me cock loft. she was phoning the plumber.
0: Alfie, put your neck in me hands and... You'll hear a funny noise.
3: Jimmy, when you've finished going mad, Ozzy wants you on the phone.
0: All right. You wait, Alfie, or I'll fix you.
3: He's lost his memory.
0: Well, one day it'll come back and then he'll be sorry.
3: What do you mean?
0: He'll have to start going out with you again. Hello, Ozzy. I can't stay long. I've got to go and make me will. Send me dandelions, will you? It's daft Alfie, he's ruined everything. He's lost his memory. And if he doesn't get it back quick, they won't be going out tonight. Of course we can't have a meeting if they're here. Never mind you lot chucking me as captain. This lot'll be chucking me off the roof. No, give me another half hour. I'm going to try something else. I'm not sure yet. Either roller skates on the floor or soap on the stairs. Yes. Turn off for now. Hello? What are they happy about? They wouldn't laugh if they had my trouble. Something funny going on here. I'd better see if that keyhole still fits my ear.
7: Jimmy's out there on the phone.
5: Aye, we don't want them to get wise.
0: Get wise to what?
6: Now, it's gone on long enough. Anyway, Alfie will have to go home soon to get ready for the theatre.
0: He's found the tickets.
7: You're right, it's 5:30 now.
5: We're going to tell him it was all a gag, that Alfie was pretending.
0: The rotten lot.
6: When Jimmy comes back, just pretend Alfie's memories return.
2: Yes, I'll pretend I bite my head again and I'm cured.
0: You're due for a quick relapse. Well, I'd better let him know I'm coming.
2: Jimmy, good news. I've just banged my head.
0: Oh, well, that's good news.
5: He means he's cured. He's back to normal.
0: Oh, hard luck, Alfie.
3: We've all had good news. Alfie had 4 free tickets for the theatre tonight that he got from Mr. Wood.
0: Well, fancy that. So you'll all be going out then?
6: Yes, son, in about an hour.
0: Well, I'd better ring Ozzy. You said he could come round if you went to the theatre.
6: Oh, yes, so I did. Well, we'll be home by 10:30.
0: Oh, that'll be fine. Before I ring Ozzy, Mr. Clever Alfie, he's going to phone the sports shop. Only he doesn't know it. My name's Alfie Earl. Daft Alfie Earl.

0: Aren't you going out, Jimmy? It's nearly 6 o'clock.
1: Soon, Mum. I'm going to the church club, I think.
2: Well, I'll run you down while Susan's getting changed, if you like, Jim.
1: Oh, thanks, Alfie, but I'm not quite ready yet. I am now. I'll see who it is, Mum.
0: Right, you are, son.
1: I wonder who this can be. I don't think.
3: Good evening. Mr. Alfie Holliv here.
1: Just a minute. I'll get him, the mug. Alfie, it's for you. Nice evening, isn't it, mister?
3: It's freezing.
1: Funny, I feel as though the sun's shining.
2: What is it, Jim?
1: This is Mr. Alfie Hall.
3: Oh, good evening, sir. Here it is, sir. 6 o'clock, just as you requested on Saturday.
2: Well, for me?
3: Yes, there you are. There will be 12 and six.
2: Oh, thanks. Well, there's a 10-bob note and half a crown.
3: Thank you, sir. The card's inside. Bye-bye.
2: Oh, good. Hey, wait a minute. What is this? I haven't ordered anything. Oh, he's gone.
1: Well, what is it, Alfie?
2: I don't know. Well, what's he on about? Something I requested on Saturday.
1: Oh, open it and find out. Here, let me.
2: It's from Bradshaw's. I wonder what it... A table tennis bat.
1: What does it say on the card? Read it.
2: Let's see. To Jim, happy birthday from Alfie.
1: Oh, Alfie, that is kind. You shouldn't have bothered.
2: Yeah, I didn't. It's not your birthday, I know that.
1: You know it now, Alfie. But maybe you didn't know it on Saturday when you ordered the bat.
2: Yeah, I don't recall ordering any bat.
1: Of course not. It was on Saturday that you lost your memory. Remember?
4: Those involved with the Clitheroe Kid this week were Peter Sinclair as grandfather, Patricia Burke as mother, Danny Ross as Alfie Hall, and Diana Day as Susan, with Jack Watson, Tony Melody, and Doris Rogers. The recorded program was written and produced by James Casey, and it starred Jimmy Clitheroe as the Kid himself.

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1: This is Northern Air.
2: It was just another day. A familiar drive through familiar country. But then, just around the corner, came the unexpected. He'd let his speed creep a little too high as he approached a bend. And he was no longer driving at the right speed for the road. The scary thing is, he didn't even realize. Driving even a little too fast for the situation is a major cause of collisions, especially on country roads where you don't know what's around the corner. Think. Don't let your speed creep.
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4: 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With Harry H. Corbett as Harold Steptoe.
5: Come on, you lazy, miserable, mangy, four-legged old clodhopper. All you think about is your oats. Yeah. Or that old buzzard at home will have had his dinner and gone off boozing down to Skinner's Arms.
4: Wilfred Bramble as Albert.
6: Where's that odd, love-witted spawn of mine got to? Spends all his time enjoying the lovely open air. Never a thought for me, who's looked after him all his life, waiting at home. It's an hour after me dinner time already.
4: And here they are in The Offer, the story which introduced us to those remarkable scrap merchants, Steptoe and Son.
6: What's all this then? Have you been out all day just for this? All day just to collect this load of rubbish?
7: Of course I don't start that.
6: Didn't anybody know you was coming? Has the flapper on your bell gone or something? Or did you put slippers on the oar so nobody'd hear you?
7: That.
6: There. What you been doing, creeping round the streets? Cool blimey. 8 hours you've been out. I used to get more out of this than one house.
7: There ain't so much junk about these days.
6: Listen, son, if you don't shout out, they aren't going to come looking for you. You're going to bawl out. They're all in there listening to housewives. Sure as they can't hear you creeping by.
7: I was shouting. I got a sore throat through shouting. I'm cold, so don't start.
6: Oh, we can't retire on this, can we? Bottles. Empty bottles. Yeah. It's not good enough. A mattress. Who's going to sleep on springs like them? Well, they jump out and bite you in the back. Oh, I know it says Steptoe and Son scrap merchants on them gates, but you've got to do better than this, Harold. I mean, look at it. Where's the lead? I told you especially to keep your eye out for lead.
7: Dad, there ain't no lead about.
6: And where's the brass? There ain't no brass here.
7: There ain't no brass about either.
6: Yes, there's brass about. There's always brass about. And lead, you've got to shout for it, though. If it ain't tied up in ribbons outside the front gate, you just don't want to know, do you? Go and feed the horse.
7: I'm going to.
6: That's another thing. You don't look after that horse. How can you expect to get around quicker? The horse ain't in good nick.
7: Now look, Dad, you looks after the yard, and I looks after the horse and cart, all right?
6: He don't get enough to eat. He's entitled to eat, that horse is, same as you and me. He's just as much part of the business as we are.
7: Oh, for God's sake, Dad, don't keep on about that horse.
6: He's a dumb animal. He can't tell us when he's hungry.
7: Well, this one can. A greedy, angry, gutted, great clodhopper.
6: You watch your language. Your mother didn't like it, and neither do I. You haven't learned it all fast, so don't come out with it.
7: Well, here's a greedy, angry, gutted... Look, you say stop outside of their houses. Or don't stop. You get off, knock on the door, he's got half the edge inside of him.
6: Well, come on. Let's get this rubbish off.
7: I was going to feed the horse.
6: Leave the horse. This is more important. Give his hand with his chaise along. Ooh. Gee, what good's that? Half the straw's hanging out. Look at all that straw.
7: That's your precious horse did that. I had it down on a pavement, I went in to pay the woman, and when I got back, old greedy guts had got his great chompers stuck into it. See, he's useless. He's old and he's slow. I don't know why you don't take him around the Necker's yard and have him melted down.
6: Melted down? You don't like that horse, do you? Come on, admit it, you've never liked him, have you?
7: Well, seeing as how you brought it up, no, I don't. He's vicious, he is. He lunged at me again today.
6: That horse is no fool. He knows when he's not liked. You got to handle him right, like I handle him. He don't lunge at me.
7: Well, of course he don't. He knows when he's onto a good thing. I mean, the way you treat him, giving him sweets and lumps of sugar all the time, his teeth has gone rotten through you. I don't call that being kind to an horse, making his teeth go rotten.
6: It's not the sweets. He's getting old. That's why his teeth is rotten.
7: Glue, that's all he's good for.
6: Yeah. Come on, then. Let's see what you've been spending our capital on. Hey, what's this? Woolens or rags?
7: I don't know. It's a bit of both, I guess.
6: What rates did you pay? Woolens or rags? You've got £6 here. Are they cream or dark?
7: They're mostly cream. The rest is rags.
6: How many times have I told you to sort them out before you pay for them?
7: Gordon Bennett, I only gave her a tanner for the lot.
6: That's not bad, I suppose. I'll sort them out in future.
7: Hey, look. You moans about the way I treats the horse. You moans about the way I goes out totting. All right, then. You go out with the cart. Go on. You go out. I'll stay here in the yard. I wouldn't mind sitting around the fire drinking tea all day long.
6: Yeah.
7: Go on. You get up on that plank if you're so good at it. I'm sick and tired of sitting up there, staring at that great backside all day long. It's going up and down, up and down. You go out tomorrow. I stop breathing down my neck. Come on, help me unload this stuff.
6: You know I can't take the cart out anymore. Not with me legs.
7: Yeah, well, that's it then, isn't it? Well, you don't want to say anything, do you? Otherwise, I'm liable to turn this lot in and be off. I'm sick to death of you, the yard, the cart and the horse.
6: Yeah, what do you know? What could you do?
7: Oh, look, mate, don't you worry about me. I can look after myself. I'll be all right.
6: Yeah.
7: I've had an offer.
6: An offer? What? Get out of here.
7: Oh, yes, I am. And I don't include you or that rotten horse. See? Okay. All right. Well, what's it then?
6: What offer? Who from?
7: Never you mind. I don't feed the horse.
6: You don't want to go taking no offers. We got a good business here.
7: Well, you're worried now, aren't you?
6: You don't want to go taking no offers. Young fella like you. You know where you are here. Outside, you don't know where you are. You're safe here. You're a partner here. And there's not many lads of your age with a partnership and a thriving business like this.
7: Dad, I'm 37.
6: Well, that's young, isn't it? If I was 37, I'd be out with that horse.
7: If you was 37, you wouldn't be out with that horse because that horse wouldn't have been born.
6: Yeah.
7: You would have been out with the horse we had before, and it was a much better horse than the rotten one I have to go around with.
6: Now you've done it to urge you. Go on, blame the horse. All bad workmen blame the tools. You had it too easy, you had. My dad made me come up the hard way. That's where I gone wrong. I put you straight into the business. You didn't have to work your way up. Straight onto the cart you went with your own horse and your own name on the gate.
7: My name on the gate? Come here.
6: What for?
7: Come here, come on. Come here.
6: All right.
7: Now look. Look at this gate. My name ain't on the gate. It's only got... and son.
6: Well, that's you, ain't it?
7: No, it ain't. It's you. It was your dad who had that sign painted.
6: Well, it's an old firm. No point in wasting money. Keep on changing the sign. It'll all come to you one day when I'm dead and buried. I don't suppose that'll be long.
7: Oh, Gold, here we go. Oh, here comes a sad bit.
6: Hey, put that violin down. That might be valuable.
7: Oh, yes, the Stradivarius, without a doubt. Here, how about a quick chorus about some flowers? All right.
6: Yes, yes. Da, da, da, da, now, be quiet. Da, da.
7: Come on, come on. Da,
6: stop da, it, will you? Stop da, it.
7: Da, da, da, da. Oh, come on. Oh, tell us how you're hard done by. Oh, tell us how ill you are. Come on. Oh, tell us how you work your fingers to the bone just for me. Yes, come on. Say how ungrateful I am.
6: Stop it. Stop it. Stop it. Stop it. Stop it. Stop it. Stop it. Or I'll have your head off.
7: Put that sword down. You might get hurt.
6: Hold you two to laugh at your father.
7: Yeah, you've got to get out of the scabbard first, mate.
6: Yeah.
7: Harold.
6: Oh,
7: what's the matter, Harold?
6: It's me heart, Harold. I think me heart's gone. I've overdone it this time.
7: Oh, come off it. There's nothing wrong with you.
6: It's me heart, I tell you.
7: Oh, all right, then. Sit on the floor if you want to. Look, you've been moaning about your heart for 40 years. Every time you can't get your own way, you've had 15 heart attacks, to my knowledge.
6: I know.
7: And if you have three, you die.
6: Who told you that?
7: The doctor told me, the one who came round last time. He says there's nothing wrong with you anywhere.
6: He's lying. There's me legs.
7: Your legs are. There was nothing wrong with your legs just now, was there? When you was going to have my head off. Come on. Let's finish unloading this gear.
6: You don't want to go tagging no office. I've built up this business for you, son. It's yours when I'm gone. And then when your son comes along, you won't have to change the sign either. Steptoe and son. Only it'll be you and your son.
7: But I ain't got no son, have I? I haven't even got a wife.
6: I'll go out and get one then.
7: How can I? Look, I'm never going to get married, Dad. So as soon as I meet a bird and she says, what do I do? And I says, I'm a rag and bone man. She doesn't want to know.
6: What's wrong with rag and bone man? Go on, tell me, go on. It's an honourable profession.
7: Oh,
6: you can laugh, but we're very useful members of the community, we are.
7: Oh, yes.
6: If it wasn't for us, the whole country'd be cluttered up. You tell them that next time they turn their nose up. Hey, this mattress ain't bad. Where'd you get this?
7: Some old bird in Devlin Street. She wanted half a dollar for it, the saucy old moo.
6: You didn't give it to her?
7: Of course not. In the end, she gave me 3 and a tanner to take it away.
6: You're learning, son. You're not such a rotten rag and bone man after all.
7: Thank you very much.
6: Now, let me feel it. There's ways of testing mattresses, you know.
7: Well, do you, Mark? Do you need them walk all over it? Look at those muddy feet marks.
6: It's not bad, is it? Not too many lumps. Good quality. Look, it's still got the utility sign on it. Yeah, I'll have that on my bed. When you've fed the horse, you can take that in and bring mine out.
7: Oh, yes, all right. Look, I'll get you a continental headboard and a bedside cabinet if you'd like to hang on.
6: Don't be saucy.
7: Well, it's always the same. If anything half decent comes along, you always keeps it for yourself. You're like a little old squirrel, you are. With your little nuts all hidden away for the winter, aren't you?
6: Yes. I'm only trying to build up a decent place for you. You don't want to bring your wife home to a slum, do you? What's this?
7: What's it look like? It's a plate.
6: Look nice on the wall, that would.
7: What do you want to put plates on the wall for? They're to eat off of. That's the idea of them. You don't put wallpaper on the table, do you? What's the matter with you? You're going potty in your old age.
6: That's going on my wall.
7: Look, I thought the idea of this game was to collect stuff and flog it. You never was to flog anything.
6: You can't flog pieces like this. Look at it. It's beautiful. Look at that glaze. It's a collector's item, this is.
7: Oh, yes.
6: As nice a piece of Crown Derby as ever come into the yard.
7: Crown Derby? Oh, your eyes is going.
6: Huh?
7: That's a bit of red anchor, Chelsea, that is.
6: Never red anchor. What do you know about pottery?
7: That's red anchor, I tell
6: you. Never.
7: Look, I had you over that Chinese vase, didn't I? I proved you wrong there.
6: What Chinese vase?
7: That Ming Dynasty. The one you keeps your threepenny bits in. The one you said was a Tang Dynasty.
6: Well, so it is.
7: It ain't, I tell you, it's a Ming. I mean, I'd have understood it if you thought it was a Song Dynasty. But forgetting a Ming mixed up with a Tang. I mean, there's hundreds of years difference. Oh, it just exposes you, that's all.
6: Anyway, I'm sticking this up on my wall.
7: I'll stick it where you like. I've got fingers.
6: Haven't you fed that poor animal yet?
7: Don't start that again, and don't pinch any more of that junk. That is for flogging. You've already had the mattress and the plate. Now leave it alone. Leave it all out here. Otherwise, I shall take that offer.
6: Yeah. Well, you go and feed the horse.
7: That's my final warning.
6: Yeah. Some nice stuff here. This mirror ain't bad. Bit cracked. It would look nice in the oil, this would.

0: There. That mirror looks real nice next to me plate and me barometer. It's about the only place on the wall with nothing on it.
1: What have you been doing?
0: Nothing, son.
1: Then what was that banging I heard?
0: Banging? I didn't hear no banging.
1: Have you been putting anything on the wall?
0: Me? Oh, no, not me.
2: I distinctly heard banging.
0: Oh, yes, banging, yeah. Yes, I did put the plate up. Just the old Crown Derby.
1: Red anchor.
0: Yeah. All right, innit? What have you got there?
1: Oh, what's it look like? It's bottles. Booze bottles.
0: Yeah. By the look of them, they've still got some in.
1: Yeah, come and help me sort them out.
0: What's that?
1: Whiskey.
0: Whiskey? Hang on. We put in my bottle.
1: Pass me that funnel, then. Oh, look at this.
2: Here.
1: There's a good couple of inches of the old Vin Rouge here. Oh, Chateau Margaux. Oh, have we got any Chateau Margaux up there?
0: Chateau Margaux? What year?
1: 1955.
0: 55. Here we are.
1: Let's have the funnel, then.
0: That's full up now.
1: Well, you knows what to do. Hammer the cork in and put it on its side.
0: Let's have a drop now.
1: No.
0: Go on.
1: No. It's for when we got guests.
0: We don't have guests. It'll go rotten, I'm telling you. Look at that bottle of 1931 Chambertin. It's still only half full. Yeah, I ain't collected no 1931 Chambertin since 1932. It'll go rotten, I tell you. Let's drink it now.
1: Look, put it back where I'm not touching it. How can I build up a wine cellar with you wanting to drink it all? Here, how are we off for Yugoslavian Riesling?
0: We ain't got none.
1: Right. Well, put that on the shelf then. We'll start a new bottle. Hello, what's this? Non-vintage Beaujolais.
0: Oh, we've got some of that, and it's nearly full.
1: Good. This should finish it off then. Here, hang on, wait a minute. Oh, the rotten, lousy, stinking twits.
0: What's the matter?
1: Paraffin. They put paraffin in it. Ruined me bottle of Beaujolais. It's taken me a year to fill that one up.
0: I told you we should have drunk it.
1: How can people do things like that?
0: Perhaps it won't matter. Might taste all right. I knew a man who drank methylated spirits. He swore by it.
1: Look, I'm not an alcoholic, mate. I'm a connoisseur.
0: Well, if you don't want it, I'll have it. I don't mind a bit of paraffin.
1: You dirty old man.
0: Cool. Lovely.
1: Oh, cool.
0: You try it. You can hardly taste it.
1: You ain't got no taste buds, have you? How you ever had me, I don't know. We're so different from each other.
0: Well, you got a lot of your mum in you. She got a refinement. You got it from her. Sunday school teacher she was when I met her. Not after. I soon hit that on the head.
1: That's enough of that.
0: And another thing. It ain't the sweets that's making that horse's teeth go rotten. I had to look at mine. I eat more sweets than he has and my teeth ain't gone rotten.
1: Well, of course they haven't. You got false teeth, haven't you? False teeth don't go rotten, do they?
0: Don't they?
1: Well, of course I don't.
0: Oh, well. Perhaps we should get the horse some false teeth then.
1: Melt him down, that's our new thing for him. Wasting money on false teeth for horses. Here, just a minute. What's in this bottle? Ah, gin. Bring me the gin over. And bring us a bit of rag.
0: What for?
1: To wipe the funnel out, of course. I have been pouring red wine in that funnel, haven't I? I don't want to pour gin on top of it, do I? It'll go pink, won't it? Give us that bottle. Hello. There was more in this than that.
0: Aye?
1: I said that there was more in this than that than there is now.
0: Don't look at me.
1: I am looking at you. I put a mark on this label, see? That's where the mark is, and that's where the gin is. 2 inches underneath.
0: It must have evaporated.
1: Yeah. Well, I know where it evaporated too. You've been at it, haven't you? I've been out on the cart and you've been at the gin. Oh, well, let's put the tin out on it, that is. I'm off. I'm taking that offer.
2: I only had a little sip to keep the cold out. My legs was playing me up.
1: That's finished it. I've had enough. That's one thing I'm not putting up with. Nicking stuff out of my cocktail cabinet. You've gone too far this time. No, this is it. This is fine. I'm off. I'm going to pack everything on that cart and I'm off. I'm taking that offer.
2: Wait a minute, son. You can't leave me. I can't run this place on my own. You don't want to go taking no offers. You'll feel differently tomorrow. You've had a hard day.
1: Well, don't get in my way. I've made up my mind. I should have done this years ago. Mind now.
2: I won't touch a cocktail cabinet no more. Cross me heart no to die. Don't leave me, son.
1: It's not just the gin. This is a good offer I've had.
2: I'll give you the plate, Harold. You can have the plate.
1: I don't want a plate. I can sell my shell, this lot, and then I can burn my way in.
2: What's going to happen to me? I'm too old to be on my own. Oh, it's my heart again.
1: Oh,
2: my heart started again. I'm going, Harold. Harold, do you hear me? I'm going.
1: Well, that makes two of us, doesn't it?
2: I don't think I'm going to get over this one. I'm on my way, Harold.
1: Say hello to Grandad when you get there, won't you? But get out of the way while I collect my things. Right, where's my barometer?
2: What barometer?
1: The one I bought today, where is it?
2: I haven't seen that barometer.
1: Well, what's this on the wall then? A banjo?
2: Oh, don't take the barometer. I always wanted a barometer.
1: Well, it's mine. I can get a few bob on it.
2: It's no good to you. It's in French. You don't know the French for cloudy.
1: I don't have to know what the French for cloudy is. I can look out the window, can't I?
2: You're stealing. That's what you're doing. Robbing an old man of his last possessions. Anyway, what do you want with all this stuff?
1: I'm going to flog it. I'm going to flog all this stuff. I'm going to bar my way in, and then I'll be well away. I'll make a name for myself. I'll never make a name for myself here. Here, I'm just Anne's son. I'll have these chairs.
2: Don't you go doing nothing you'll regret later.
1: Don't keep following me about.
2: I'm following you about. It's my yard. I can walk about just as I like. I don't have to ask you.
1: All right, then, go on. Walk about, then. I'll stop here.
2: I don't want to walk about.
1: No! You just want to follow me, don't you? Well, I ain't going to do you no good if you do. I'm not going to change my mind. I mean it this time. I'm off.
2: So, you've made up your mind, have you?
1: Yes, I have. I'm in a rut, yeah? I've been a rack and bowman for 25 years. 25 years! Ever since I left school.
2: I done so bad out of it. You got a cocktail cabinet, a wine cellar, a barometer. Like many boys of your age, you've got a wine cellar.
1: Well, you've held me back all these years. You have. Who kept me here? You and your arts and your legs. You stifle me, you have. I've got ideas. I've always had ideas. I could have been somebody, I could. I could have been a company director by now, a giant of industry. But it was you. You kept me all these years stuck here. You and that rotten horse. You moaning and nagging all day long. I've been wasting myself. Well, the time has come. I'm breaking out. I'm striking out on my own. I'm going to make my mark on the world, and you're not going to stop me. And what's more, I'm taking this armchair with me.
2: Do you mind you don't hurt yourself with that? You aren't as young as you were. It's a rotten operation, if you get it, that is.
1: That'll be all right in my study, that will. So I'll have it recovered in red leather. Yes, with brass nails all round it. And a pine panel library. And I'll have my bookcases right up to the ceiling. My books. Where's my books? Here we are. I thought I had more than five. Oh, yes. I shall want this golf bag.
2: You'll be playing some golf then, will you?
1: Well, all company directors plays golf. Oh, that's essential, that is. Oh, all the big deals is done on a golf course. Oh, you've got to play golf. I better take these as well. Spare tyres from my motor car.
2: There's an old battery down there.
1: Yeah, that's mine. I'll have that in my garage. My chauffeur can look after them for me. Bang them on! Right. Now, if there's anything else I need, I'll come back and get it. Oh, well, that's it. I'll be off now, then. Go and get the horse.
0: You're not having the horse.
1: I want the horse.
0: The horse is mine. I'm not giving him to you.
1: Well, Harry wants to borrow him. I want to get my stuff moved in.
0: No, you're not having him. You've never liked him. You've never had one good word to say to him all the time we've had him.
1: I've got to have the horse. That's how I'm not going to get this stuff
0: That's
1: out.
0: That's your problem, ain't it? You're not having the horse.
1: Oh, Lord, keep your stinking horse. That ain't going to bother me. I'll move this gear myself. I don't want any favours from you, mate. I've never had any in the past, and I don't want none now. That's just another reason for going. I'll soon have this lot on the move.
0: What are you doing now?
1: What do you think I'm doing? You got eyes? If I can't have the horse, I'll get between the shafts and I'll pull the rotten thing myself.
0: You'll never do that.
1: Won't I? We'll see. Oh, well, I'm sorry it had to end this way. I'll come and see you when the pressure's off a bit. Cheerio.
0: Cheerio.
1: Is that break off?
0: Yeah.
1: Right. Well, I'll be off then. Cheerio.
0: You better make a move on. It's getting dark.
1: I'm getting a move on. Don't you worry about me. I'll be there in time.
0: You got far to go then?
1: Yeah. But it won't take long. Once I get it going. Well, cheerio then.
0: Cheerio.
1: No hard feeling.
0: No.
1: That's the only way. See, if you don't look after yourself, you don't deserve to get on. I was in the rat, you see. See, if I don't go now, I'll never go.
0: No. Cheerio, then.
1: Cheerio. I thought it moved a bit then.
0: I'll, go and open the gate, shall
1: yes.
0: I?
1: Yes. All right. Ah, come on.
0: Because you'll want to get a run at it, won't you?
1: Yeah.
0: Because there's that great big hill outside you've got to get up.
1: I'll be all right. Move. Move. Move, you rotten, stinking car. Move. I've got to go. I've got to get away. Move. Move. I got my offer.
0: I'll go and put the kettle on and we'll have a cup of tea. I'll get the old sausages going. You like sausages, don't you?
1: Oh, it's a ground. It's all wet and slippery. I can't move.
0: Yeah, you come along inside, son. Let's go inside.
1: I can't take that offer.
0: It's a bit late to go anywhere now, ain't it? I mean, it's got dark. You'd have to put the lights on.
1: Yeah, but I'm still going. I'm not staying.
0: Of course you're not. You can go another day. On a Sunday when there's not so much traffic about. And we'll get the car unloaded in the morning. Don't you worry about it.
1: I'm going. I'm not staying here. I'm taking that offer.
0: Yeah, of course you're taking it. You can go another day. And he keep that offer open for you if he reckons you as much as you say he does.
1: Oh, he does.
0: You can stay here with your old dad and wait till a better offer comes along.
1: No.
0: I mean, the way you're building up your stock here, you'll be more of a power to be reckoned with. I mean, the more you can put in, the better offer you're going to get. In the meantime, you stay here with your old dad.
1: Oh.

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5: 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You probably saved his life there.
4: Does he have to be here?
3: He's just a mate. Don't worry about him. He's just watching me at work.
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7: It was just another day. A familiar drive through familiar country. But then, just around the corner, came the unexpected. 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And he was no longer driving at the right speed for the road. The scary thing is, he didn't even realize. 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Think. 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

You probably think you're pretty good at multitasking behind the wheel. I mean, you have to multitask to drive. So what's wrong with checking your phone? The thing is, your brain simply...